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7: 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The people who belong in your life will respect your limits, and those who don't respect them were never meant to stay. Boundaries give you freedom. 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Protecting your purpose means you don't allow everything in, and you don't explain why you don't. You simply guard what is precious and walk with the confidence that your destiny is worth defending. Explanations can trap you, because the moment you begin defending yourself, you hand over your power to someone else's judgment. Every time you try to prove why you made a decision, you invite people to dissect it, question it, and debate it. And once you enter that cycle, you are no longer walking in conviction, you're walking in negotiation. Explanations can sound harmless, but they can subtly chain you to the opinions of those who were never meant to direct your life. When you explain too much, you appear unsure of yourself. You may know exactly why you made a choice, but the need to justify it can make you look like you are still seeking permission. Explanations often don't bring clarity, they bring criticism. They don't bring support, they bring suspicion. And in trying to make others understand, you end up doubting yourself, second-guessing your path, and even delaying steps you should have already taken. There are moments when explanation is wisdom, but there are also moments when explanation is a trap. Some people don't ask for your reasoning because they want to understand you. They ask because they want to find a way to control you. They don't want your truth, they want leverage. And when you fall into the habit of always explaining, you train people to expect your defense before you move forward. That robs you of the freedom to make decisions boldly without apology. The truth is, not everyone deserves to know your why. Your purpose is too sacred to be placed on trial before people who are not walking in your shoes. Explanations can box you in, but silence keeps you free. When you stop explaining, you stop inviting arguments. When you stop explaining, you stop seeking approval. When you stop explaining, you take your power back and give yourself permission to walk in your destiny without delay. Action over words is the proof that cannot be argued. You can explain your dreams for hours. You can defend your choices with all the reasoning in the world, but nothing silences doubt more effectively than results. Words can be dismissed, ignored, or twisted, but fruit cannot be denied. When you choose action over words, you let your life become the evidence. You stop wasting time convincing people, and you start investing energy into producing something they cannot debate. Talk will always be cheaper than action, because words do not require sacrifice, but action demands discipline, focus, and consistency. People may question your silence, They may misunderstand your boundaries, but when the fruit of your labor shows up, when the evidence of your decisions becomes visible, the same voices that question you will be forced to respect you. Action makes explanations unnecessary. It speaks in a language louder than debate and clearer than defense. Action over words also protects you from the exhaustion of trying to please. When you focus on results, you stop chasing approval. You stop explaining your process. And you allow your outcomes to carry the weight of your argument. The strength of your life is not in how well you defend yourself, but in how faithfully you build, create, and produce. Let your actions be your answer. Let your consistency be your defense. Let your growth be the loudest response to every doubt and every critic. Knowing when to walk away is one of the greatest marks of wisdom. It takes strength to fight, but it takes greater strength to step back and say, this no longer serves my growth. Not every conversation deserves your voice. Not every battle deserves your effort. And not every relationship deserves your presence. Sometimes the most powerful move you can make is to leave without defending, without announcing, and without warning. Walking away does not mean you are weak. It means you are wise enough to preserve your energy for what truly matters. There are seasons when staying connected becomes dangerous to your destiny. If the environment is draining your peace, if the conversation is pulling you into arguments that go nowhere, if the relationship keeps demanding explanations that strip you of confidence, then it is time to walk away. You don't need permission to protect your peace. You don't need approval to guard your purpose. Walking away at the right time is not loss. It is alignment. Walking away also teaches others how to treat you. When you stay in places where you are constantly misunderstood, constantly defending yourself, you train people to believe they can question your every move. But when you leave quietly, without explanation, you set a standard. You show them that your life is not up for debate. Your choices are not up for negotiation. And your destiny is not up for discussion. The wisdom is in knowing the difference between quitting and releasing. Quitting is giving up on yourself. But releasing is letting go of what no longer belongs in your journey. Walking away clears space for the right voices, the right doors, and the right opportunities to enter. It is not the end. It is the beginning of something greater. Preserving emotional energy is one of the most important disciplines you can learn if you want to live with clarity and strength. Every day, you are given a limited supply of focus, peace, and emotional capacity. If you spend it all trying to convince people, defending yourself against criticism, or carrying battles that are not yours, you will find yourself drained and unable to pour into what truly matters. Your emotional energy is fuel for your purpose, wasted on explanations, and you will have nothing left for creation, growth, and vision. When you learn to preserve your emotional energy, you stop letting every opinion disturb your spirit. You no longer respond to every accusation, every misunderstanding, every attempt to pull you into drama. You realize that peace is priceless. And sometimes silence is the best way to protect it. Not every attack deserves an answer, and not every question deserves your response. The moment you recognize this, you start living lighter, stronger, and freer. Preserving your emotional energy also means refusing to fight battles that don't add to your destiny. Some arguments are designed to distract you. Some conversations are traps meant to weaken you. The more you engage, the more you lose yourself in the noise. But when you preserve your emotional energy, you choose peace over pettiness, purpose over distraction, and progress over unnecessary conflict. This discipline makes you unshakable. People may wonder why you don't react, why you don't explain, why you don't fight back. The answer is simple. You would rather invest it in building your vision than spend it in defending your decisions. True strength is not always in how loud you speak, but in how well you guard your peace. Respect is not something you demand with words. It is something you command with presence, discipline, and consistency. You can argue all day long for people to value you. You can explain why your choices are valid. You can beg for them to see your worth. But none of that will produce real respect. Respect is earned not by what you say, but by what you show. When you choose silence over arguments, boundaries over compromise, and purpose over approval, you communicate a strength that no words can replicate. People watch how you carry yourself more than they listen to what you say. If you constantly explain yourself, you appear desperate for understanding, and desperation weakens authority. But when you stand firm in your decisions without defending them, you give off an unspoken message. I know who I am, and I don't need your validation to continue. That message alone commands more respect than any speech could ever produce. Walking away quietly from what disrespects you teaches others that your time is valuable, your peace is sacred, and your life is not up for debate. People may not agree with you, but they will learn to respect the way you protect yourself. True respect is not built in conversations of explanation. It is built in the quiet strength of discipline. And here's the truth. When you stop chasing respect with words, you begin to receive it through results. The fruit of your actions, the consistency of your life, and the evidence of your growth will speak louder than any defense you could ever give. Words may win arguments, but results earn honor. Respect is never about what you say. It is always about what you prove by how you live. Divine alignment is the assurance that when you stop explaining yourself and start trusting the direction of your spirit, life begins to position you exactly where you belong. There are moments when you cannot see the full picture. Yet something within tells you it is time to move, to leave, to close the door without apology. That inner prompting is not confusion, it is guidance. When you obey it, you step into a rhythm where doors open without effort, opportunities appear without force, and the right people arrive without explanation. Alignment is not about striving, it is about flowing with purpose. Sometimes the reason you feel heavy is because you are out of alignment, carrying conversations, relationships, and environments that no longer match your destiny. Walking away, even in silence, can be the act that brings you back into position. The moment you release what was never meant to stay, space is created for what was always meant to come. This is why you do not need to explain your decisions to everyone. Because alignment is not a matter of their understanding. It is a matter of your obedience. Divine alignment means that even rejection works in your favor. The doors that close are not failures. They are redirections. The people who misunderstand you are not your loss. They are part of the pruning. The silence you keep, the boundaries you set, the explanations you withhold, these are not acts of arrogance. They are steps of trust. You trust that your life is guided, that your purpose is secure, and that every move, even the quiet ones, are positioning you closer to what you were created to do. And when you live in alignment, you no longer fear who leaves, who misunderstands.
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4: Lack of love for the country is partly why terrorism is getting thicker and thicker, because a lot of us, we are not terrorists yet, but it's because the opportunity has not presented itself. A lot of those that we call terrorists today, they are so detached from the country. If they kill a fellow Nigerian, it doesn't mean anything. If I take from you, and that's the way we drive, that's the way we live, I don't care about your well-being. I will hit you off the road. I will mislead you to enter into the gutter. Then tell you you're a bad driver just so I can pass. That is terrorism. I mean, all those that just remove the cover of sewages, that is terrorism, because you're endangering people's lives. If you import fake drugs, chalk-like drugs, or drug-like chalks, you know, that is terrorism. So lack of love for ourselves is a big problem. Chief Udo says, good morning, Oluwakade. I've been asking after you. Thank you so much. Malide was fine, you asked. I think the problem Africans have is colonial mentality. We see ours as inferior and Western companies and institutions as superior. Sometimes we hardly trust ourselves too. When our local companies give us reasons why they couldn't tender or render services or there is a delay, we start thinking maybe they want to dupe us intentionally, or their equipment are not up to foreign company standard. Maybe that's why it's having issues. And you're very right. We have this apathy, this lack of trust with us. So whether, and not just with government, whether you're government, whether you're an individual, whatever you're doing, we just don't trust ourselves. And that's why when someone who has credibility, who a lot of people have been telling, get into politics. You need to go out there, get into this politics. You are the solution to Nigeria's problems. He gets into politics, comes back to tell you that, well, these are the things I see in this political space. And the first thing he says, oh, you don't join them. Not politician, now. We just lack trust. So when I hear people who have spoken against the not government, because we think speaking about government is a thing, but spoken against the policies of government. And not that they hate government, but they speak against what is wrong in the system. When they decide to get into politics, when they decide to throw their hat in the ring and get into the muddy waters, I wonder, are you ready for the hate that will come at you? It's safer to stay on the sidelines and criticize. That's why we have a lot of people becoming activists right now. And, it's bad. They know that if they dare get into that space, they will be hounded. So there's one man here that decided that he's tired of speaking against all the wrong policies. He's spoken against many things. He's been here to say, I doesn't hate APC, but he will never support anybody that does not work according to the plans of the people, that is not interested in making the man or the nation and the people safe. He's a man that we know with a red hat. He's still wearing a red hat today. But the white is not that prominent in the hat. He's a barrister. He's a barrister, Ladipo Johnson. Former national auditor of the NNPP. Former spokesperson, or, well, maybe still the spokesperson of Senator Rabiu Musa Kwankwanso. Now a member of the NDC. Remember the last time we had him on the show, we asked, when are you defecting? He says, well, he hasn't consulted a crystal ball. Now he has, and he has not just defected to the NDC. He's saying enough is enough. He's getting into the ring. He's going for the Lagos Central senatorial seats right here in Lagos. Barrister Ladipo Johnson, good morning.
5: Good morning. Thanks for having me.
4: It's been
5: a while.
4: Great to have you here.
5: Thank you.
4: Have you join us. Yeah, it's been a while. And it's been a very busy, unpredictable moments in Nigerian politics.
5: Yeah,
4: hopes have been dashed. Nigerians, like politicians, have defected from one party to the other. Some Nigerians are so confused right now because some of the people they like are still in the ADC, while some have moved to the NDC. So which for me is not a bad thing, because I believe in just like, I mean, it might sound unreasonable, maybe because of the person that initiated it, but just like the Rainbow Coalition, yeah. If you are in a country where you might have a candidate in ADC, another maybe senatorial candidate in the NDC, the president in the YPP, the whoever you see, just vote the candidate.
5: Vote for the individual.
4: The individual, not the... So it's not necessarily a bad thing for Nigerians to be split across borders. That shows maybe we are getting more enlightened politically. But in your case, you've moved to the NDC. Let me start by asking you, why the NDC? Why not the YPP, the YP, the APC, the PDP?
5: Well, you know, we've had a journey, and as you said, the immediate past for me was the NNPP. And when the movement happened from the NNPP to the ADC, when I say the movement, I'm talking about Senator Kwankuzo.
4: Yeah.
5: When he moved, one, I was not in the country. Two, I had spoken against moving to the ADC.
4: Oh, really?
5: Just before I traveled, I had told him several times. And he also knew of the dangers that were there. When I say dangers, the court cases and what have you. Because you remember we had this summit, was it called Opposition Summit in Ibadan?
4: Okay, yeah.
5: Some time ago, where we said, look, let us ensure that we contest against this the president, yeah, the APC. That's one. And the other thing, of course, was that we'll do our best to have a singular candidate, yes, or the political parties that were participating. But then when the issue of the court cases came up and they looked at things, himself and His Excellency Peter Obi decided then to move from the NDC and from the ADC to the NDC. And it was at that time I now moved from the NNPP to the
4: NDC. So you were more convinced that, well, the NDC might be a better vehicle.
5: The issue at that time, some were saying, look, the NDC was registered by court.
4: Okay.
5: By a court order.
4: Mm-hmm.
5: And we saw that, we looked at it, and I saw that, I think the timeline for appeal had gone. It was against the electoral umpire, and they had said they were not appealing. So I felt it was safer for us and for Peter Obi and Kwankuzo to go into the NDC. You could imagine right now, with the uncertainty that the ADC has, if they were all, including Atiku and Peter Obi, and everybody still in that one basket, you can imagine the uncertainty. But now the people know that most likely, hopefully nothing comes up tomorrow, most likely, even if the ADC doesn't survive as either as a registered party, or even if it does, whether it would be Atiku or one of the other two other factions, then they know that there is also an alternative, which is Obi, Kwankuzo,
4: I mean, at the unity meeting, if I could say that, that happened in Ibadan, right?
5: Yes.
4: I think it was put together by the PDP. Well,
5: was hosted by Governor Shehinayi in Ibadan.
4: Yes.
5: And well, at that meeting, I think the ADC were obviously the senior party, because at that time, Atiku, Peter Obi, Kwankuzo, Amaechi,
4: the legacy,
5: they were all there.
4: Yeah.
5: At that meeting, I was with the NNPP there.
4: Okay.
5: There were some other parties as well there. Some did not participate. Like the SDP pulled out, whatever. So it wasn't all opposition parties.
4: So those that came together then, the NDC, was the NDC, did they attend that meeting?
5: They were meeting. Look, even before they moved, I always saw Senator Seriake Dixon at Kwankuzo's house in Abuja.
4: Okay.
5: So even before they moved to the, even before Kwankwaso joined Obi in the ADC, we all felt it would be Seriake Dixon's party.
4: Okay.
5: That would be the...
4: So what made him go to the ADC at that time?
5: Was it a distraction?
4: For the life of me,
5: I cannot tell you. Because my agreement, well, not agreement, my understanding was that this ADC is not looking good. Yes. Don't let us go there. But at that time, there was an understanding already. It was going to be Peter Obi and Rabiu Kwankwaso on any platform.
4: Okay. Including whether the ADC or on any platform.
5: We had decided that it would be
4: Peter Obi. And that's why the question keeps rising that did Senator Kwankwaso and Mr. Peter Obi, did they leave the ADC because it was obvious they were not going to get the ticket?
5: No, it wasn't obvious they were not going to get the ticket. It wasn't. And look at the resultant, the cases and the pending cases and whatever, has shown us that they have a point. They saw something, they were able to look at it properly. I don't know why they didn't see it beforehand.
4: Okay.
5: But they were able to look at it properly and say, ah, okay, the danger here. Exactly.
4: So both of them moved to the NDC. We just want to find out what happened behind the scene here.
5: Yes.
4: We'd like you to give us a scope into
5: I'm giving you my scope now, I can't write a book. I won't make money.
4: Don't worry. We've seen the tradition. You write it in your 80s. By then, we'll have forgotten all that
5: exactly,
4: happened.
5: Exactly. Yeah.
4: But anyway, so moving to the NDC.
5: Yes.
4: Was it orchestrated by Alhaji Rabiu Musa, Senator Rabiu Musa Kwankwaso, or was it the Mr. Peter Obi that said, let's go to the APC? Because according to you, Senator Seriake Dixon had been courting Kwankwaso for a while.
5: You see, at that time, you know, Dixon and Kwankwaso are Abuja-based. But Peter Obi would come in once in a while. He's more Lagos-based and what have you. So they had been meeting Buba Galadima and different various people. As time went by, it's difficult to say who actually
4: initiated
5: it. But what was clear is that about the same time, both gentlemen were like, "Okay, it's time to move." And I think when His Excellency Peter Obi realized it and said it, you know, Kwankwaso was like, we've been saying this all along, you know, that because you see, Kwankwaso's movement to the ADC was delayed. If you remember, he kept staying in NMPP. Mm. People were saying, what are you people going to do alone? Of course, we knew that we were in talks already.
4: Yeah.
5: There were committees to try to align the manifesto that's still on. There were committees to...
4: That's your manifesto with that of the NDC.
5: It's a three-way thing now. You had to align Peter Obi with his running mate, that's Kwankwaso's.
4: Yeah.
5: And then, of course, we have to align it with the vision and whatever of the party. NDC.
4: All right. Now, before we go on a break, then we'll come back from that break, we'll come to you. Now, when you look at His Excellency Peter Obi and Senator Kwankwaso, when you look at their ideologies, what they represent, is there any nexus? Are they connected in any way? Or what are the differences between the two that they're trying to iron out?
5: I think that a lot of people now around the center ground. They're around the center.
4: And what does that mean?
5: What it means is that whilst you'd say Senator Kwankwaso is almost socialist, some would try to say that.
4: Yeah.
5: Even he realizes, you know, he has to move to the center. And whilst you say a former banker, is right of center, that's Peter Obi.
4: Yeah.
5: He also believes in some form of welfareism, education, etc., etc. So they have to look for balance. And it's very important to us.
4: So my guest is Barrister Ladipo Johnson, a member of the NDC and, not aspirant, but a candidate, Lagos Central. Senatorial district under the NDC. Thank you for being with us this morning.
5: Thank
4: now,
5: you, sir.
4: Now, let's look at this real quick before we come to you. When you look at the NDC, you couldn't participate in the Osun because if by the time your registration was done, the pre-election issues were already sorted.
5: Mm-hmm.
4: I believe that is the same thing with you couldn't participate in AKT, but and the same thing might apply with Osun. Or are you able to participate?
5: August. No, you're not. Most likely not.
4: All right. So now with these two, in football, we call something trials. Go there and try things out in preparation for, you talk about the off-season, you know, all these playoffs that you have. Now, this is a good test ground for any political party. Are you missing anything out? With this, your inability to participate in all this build-up elections, off-cycle elections, would that in any way affect the performance of the NDC in 2027?
5: I don't think so. Because, you see, look at the way we've moved and got to the NDC. And the fact that the party would, I don't think the party is ready or would have been ready for Ekiti or would be ready for August 8th in Osun either.
4: Mm.
5: That is just the reality on ground. And in these things, you know, a lot of it, there is no need to do something where you know that the next thing is that some person in the APC or some other party will say, we told you, they are nothing, they can't do anything.
4: Mm.
5: Whereas, you know, you just fielded a weak candidate and what have you. So it's best we wait and go out at the right time, which is January, for the presidential and national assembly elections. And I think February would be the gubernatorial and House of Assembly elections. Right.
4: So now, when Nigerians look at politics and politicians, when we consider the processes we've been through, defections, party to party, almost every week, there are people that left the APC, almost every week, left the APC for one party, over there they couldn't get it, they had to move quickly before the timeline, so they could meet the timelines. Now, when you look at all this, do we have credible opposition in Nigeria? To the extent that you're looking at the structure of the party that would hold a nation.
5: Mm.
4: Because if a party is divided, when they get power, they'll focus more on internal wranglings rather than provide leadership for the people. Do we have a credible opposition parties?
5: We do. Look, unfortunately, when you say a party is divided, the division might not be more than two or three people out of thousands of people.
4: Mm.
5: But because they have funding maybe from outside or what have you, they go to courts, they say this, they say that.
4: Mm.
5: We say, oh, there's a big faction. It's not necessarily the case. I think we have credible opposition parties. You have to look at the given context in which these movements have occurred. I have one of the elders in my church who was saying to me, with the moment she saw in one of the papers that I moved from the NMPP to the NDC, she sent me a WhatsApp message, I knew this was coming. Don't forget your integrity.
4: Mm.
5: Don't lose it. And I had to tell her that, look, the movement is not the issue. Either the movement of Peter Obi or Rabiu Okonkwo, what made them move? If you look at what we have been saying as opposition parties, you'll see that we've been saying, no, we are under attack.
4: Mm.
5: There are people springing up within your party. All of a sudden, they have the wealth to hire five senior advocates to cause problems for the party, etc. So you begin to wonder that, are these people being sponsored? Is there someone somewhere, the Yorubas will say Anjonu, someone somewhere that is causing problems in all opposition parties? You understand? So I think that the movement must be looked at in that context.
4: Mm.
5: And that is why the
4: There are still many questions along the lines of the movement, because one would ask one of the questions: why is it so easy for external factors to influence the activities of a united political party?
5: Because we are Nigerians. When I say because we are Nigerians, okay, this is 91.3 FM.
4: Yes.
5: Assuming you employ me and I'm all right, and then I'm a greedy man, or I go and gamble somewhere and I have a huge debt, and someone says, we'll sort your problem out. Well, you know what? When the next board meeting comes, you must say, this problem is inside already. And it begins. So because Nigerians are greedy, selfish, self-centered people, a lot of us are, a lot of Nigerians are, it is unfortunate. Because they are like that, they're easy to buy. They're easy to buy. And I'm not talking politicians alone or government alone. You want to get a child into university, you have to go and pay someone. The child gets 270 something. I have a cousin, like a nephew, had 270 something in JAMB last time. He wanted to get into university. He couldn't. And people with 220, 230 were getting in for the same course. So the problem is cancerous now. And we should stop saying it's just the politicians, because the leadership come out of the followership. Yes, we need good leaders, but we have to look at it. It's a problem. This morning, as I was coming, I decided not to drive, and I booked, let me not advertise for one of them. Booked one of them, and as soon as I came out on Akerele, I saw an educational institution bus picking students, and he was going one way on Akerele, just to join us.
4: So what is it teaching the children?
5: Exactly. One, apart from that, the danger early in the morning. And then the younger students, the children in the bus, what are they saying? And I just thought to myself, and we'll be abusing government. Meanwhile, we're beating red lights. We're not paying taxes. We're not doing this. We're doing that.
4: All right. So it makes it easy for parties to be infiltrated. Now, let's leave party. We'll have you on another day to really look at opposition and the challenges and followership and all that. But for you, you're coming to Lagos, a state where a lot of people say is captured, a state where people don't want to go out to vote because they believe nothing will come out of it.
5: Yeah.
4: You,
5: unfortunately.
4: I know that 2015, we still had a senator from Lagos, that is from House of Rep, along the Amuwo, I think Amuwo, senator, House of Rep member, what's his name again? He has kind of a
5: That was not from the

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1: What we wanted, and then we stayed aside. We moved aside, and we left the APC. Now, but you see, Lagos is winnable. There is no. If I had told you 2 weeks, even a week, to the presidential elections, that President Jonathan would not win re-election. I went to a studio, TV studio. When I left the studio, you know, the boys in the room, the producers and everything, they had to come to me in the corridor. Say, one of them said, "Oga Radical, no vex." So with a talking side, we say, "You don't, Chris." For you to be talking that Buhari, APC at that time would defeat a sitting president, Jonathan. You know, so I know it's possible. And you see, if it were not all the manipulations, and I say so, you know, manipulations, etc., Peter Obi dealt with Tinubu in Lagos at the last elections. He still won it, but of course the
2: margin
1: additions and whatever reduced the margin. Now, I'm not saying it's going to be that easy this time, but we must always remember when we are analyzing. You know, I look when people say Atiku got this, Tinubu got this. So if the opposition come together, they would have, blah, blah, blah, it's all theory. Because those votes were PDP votes. PDP votes are scattered now. You understand? So, but when you look at the demographics that we have, and you now, there is one factor that people do not look at when we are calculating. And that is that some millions of...
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this morning. We are really, really a technical delay on the road, and I'm terribly, terribly sorry about that. But we get into what is remaining of the news as we're almost out of time. My name is Tolu Phillips, and this is Business Morning on Lagos Talk 91.3. Right now, let's get into a few stories from the federal government, because there is a big, big fall, a big, huge drop in terms of import duties and levies for the coming months, and it takes effect from yesterday, 1st of July 2026. And that is talking mainly about manufacturing machinery, ceramic tiles, steel sheets, crude palm oil, raw sugar cane, broken rice, rice in bulk, and electric vehicles. We're leaving out mass transit buses and other passenger vehicles. The old rates were around the 55 to 70% mark in terms of the taxes due on the value of these vehicles, but these have been reduced greatly, and those figures will be in the coming bulletins, but it was also in the dailies, and it do you good to go check those out. So it's basically opening up the economy, opening up the markets for new and fairly used vehicles to come back into the market and try and show up a decline in recent years.

0: saw in the news this morning is the fact that 2025 FAQ analysis are out, and we will be reviewing that in the coming episodes. But do have a great day, and let's get into the news for 7 a.m. My name is Tolu Phillips, and apologies once again. Please go out there and have a beautiful, beautiful and profitable day.
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0: welcome to the World News. I'm Lekan Adebashi. In the headlines, President Tinubu defends NYSC reforms, says changes will empower youth. World Bank approves $1.25 billion loan to Nigeria. On the foreign scene, Amnesty report accuses Sudan paramilitaries of crimes against humanity in Darfur. And in sports, FIFA reports sharp rise in racist abuse during 2026 World Cup. Now the news in detail. President Bola Tinubu has defended the federal government's newly approved reforms of the National Youth Service Corps, the NYSC, saying the changes are designed to equip young Nigerians with practical skills and prepare them for national development. Speaking through a statement, the president described the reforms as the most consequential changes to the scheme in more than five decades. The president stressed that although the NYSC's role in fostering national unity remains important, the program must evolve to meet the demands of a change in Nigeria. Under the new policy, the orientation program will be extended from 3 to 6 weeks and will include training in leadership, entrepreneurship, civic responsibility, digital and financial literacy, as well as career development. Tinubu added that the reforms would improve safety through a risk-based deployment system, particularly in states facing security challenges, while the call-up process would become more technology-driven and aligned with participants' skills and career aspirations. The federal government has secured the release of five Nigerians who were detained for about 10 months in Maka Prison, Abidjan, Cote d'Ivoire, following diplomatic intervention by the Ministry of Foreign Affairs. The Minister of Foreign Affairs, Bianca Odumegwu-Ojukwu, disclosed this in a statement issued by her Special Assistant on Communication, Magnus Eze, after receiving the five returnees at the Nnamdi Azikiwe International Airport in Abuja. They were among six Nigerians who travelled by road from Sokoto State to Abidjan in August 2025 on a trading trip, but were arrested and detained without charge or trial. The ministry, however, disclosed that one of the detainees, Usama Mutala, died shortly after regaining his freedom. The World Bank has approved a $1.25 billion development policy financing loan for Nigeria, despite widespread public criticism over the country's rising debt profile, as it unveiled a new six-year partnership strategy aimed at accelerating private sector-led growth and job creation. The lender announced that its board had approved the Nigeria Actions for Investment and Jobs Acceleration Development Policy Financing Operation as part of a broader country partnership framework covering 2026 to 2032. The approval comes days after a number of Nigerians criticized the proposed facility on social media, questioning the country's growing reliance on external borrowing and demanding greater accountability over previous World Bank loans. According to the World Bank, the $1.25 billion facility will support reforms designed to strengthen the foundations for economic growth, improve competitiveness, and stimulate private sector investment. Chairman of the Independent National Electoral Commission, the INEC, Professor Joash Amukmitor, has assured Nigerians that every vote cast in the 2027 general elections will be protected by modern technology. Professor Amukmitor made the statement in Abuja while receiving the Director General of the National Orientation Agency, Malam Lawre Issa Onilu, during a courtesy visit to the Commission's headquarters. According to the INEC chairman, the days of ballot box snatching and manual manipulation of election results are over, as the Commission has put in place strong technological safeguards to ensure credible elections. He noted that preparations for the 2027 polls are already underway, with the presidential election scheduled for January 16 and governorship elections set for February 6. Professor Amukmitor also stressed the need for intensified voter education, warning that voter apathy and the spread of misinformation remain major challenges to the electoral process. The Nigeria Customs Service has handed over 9 containers of seized hard drugs, expired, counterfeit and prohibited pharmaceutical products to the National Drug Law Enforcement Agency and the National Agency for Food and Drug Administration and Control, that is the NDLEA and NAFDAC, respectively. Speaking during the handover ceremony at Apapa, the Comptroller General of Customs, Adewale Adeniyi, said the items have a duty paid value of more than 53 billion naira. Adeniyi said the seizures were the result of effective intelligence gathering and strong collaboration between security and regulatory agencies aimed at protecting public health and national security. According to him, the intercepted containers were uncovered by the Apapa Area Command through intelligence operations, scanning analysis, physical examinations and joint efforts with the NDLEA. He noted that the handover came in shortly after the observance of the 2026 International Day Against Drug Abuse and illicit trafficking demonstrates the commitment of the Nigeria Customs Service to securing the nation's borders and preventing harmful products from reaching the public. Operatives of the Department of State Services, the DSS, have arrested a former Minister of Science and Technology, Uche Nnaji. Nnaji was said to have been arrested on Wednesday morning at the Kano Ibiam International Airport in Enugu as he was about to board a private jet to Abuja. Security sources said the former minister, who resigned last October under controversial circumstances, was arrested by DSS officers on request by the Independent Corrupt Practices and Other Related Offences Commission, the ICPC, of allegations of certificate forgery, and later handed over to the anti-graft agency. According to the sources, the ICPC had extended several invitations to the former minister following petitions on how he managed the ministry and therefore contacted the DSS to assist in arresting him. Public school teachers in Oyo State have been directed to return to their classrooms after the Nigeria Union of Teachers suspended the strike action it embarked upon over security concerns. The NUT said the decision followed consultations with its national leadership as well as fresh engagements with the Oyo State government and other stakeholders. The strike was called after the abduction of teachers and pupils in Orire local government area, a development that raised concerns over the safety of schools across the state. The NUT said it received assurances from the government that efforts to rescue the victims were ongoing and that additional security measures would be introduced to protect schools and surrounding communities. Among the commitments outlined by the government are increased security patrols, the creation of a joint security task force, psychosocial support for rescued victims, continued engagement with affected families, and the settlement of entitlements owed to families of deceased teachers. The Lagos State government has warned residents to prepare for more heavy rainfall and possible flash floods in the coming weeks, urging those living in low-lying and flood-prone communities to relocate to safer areas to protect lives and property. The warning comes after days of persistent rainfall that caused widespread flooding across parts of the state, leaving roads and homes submerged, disrupting businesses and stranding commuters and motorists. Despite the flooding, the government has appealed for calm, assuring residents that efforts are underway to reduce the impact of the situation. Speaking during an inspection of the demolition of illegal structures and shanties obstructing the road median along the Lagos-Badagry Expressway, the Commissioner for the Environment and Water Resources, Tukumba Wahab, called on residents to support government initiatives aimed at addressing flooding. The demolition exercise was ordered by Governor Babajide Sanwo-Olu as part of efforts to remove illegal structures and commercial activities encroaching on the highway median. Moving on to the foreign scene, Amnesty International has released a report alleging that Sudan's Rapid Support Forces, RSF, committed widespread atrocities during the offensive on the city of El Fasher in western Darfur last year. The rights group says its investigation found evidence of crimes against humanity and ethnic cleansing, including killings, torture, rape, sexual violence, forced transfers, enslavement, and persecution. The battle for El Fasher was was among the most violent chapters of Sudan's civil war, which pits the country's military against the RSF. While the paramilitary group has yet to comment on the report, it has consistently rejected similar accusations in the past. Sudan's conflict, now entering its third year, has triggered one of the world's worst humanitarian crises, leaving hundreds of thousands dead and forcing more than 14 million people to flee their homes. In business news, the Central Bank of Nigeria, the CBN, has announced the revocation of the operating licenses of 46 microfinance banks, citing failure to comply with regulatory requirements. In a statement released by the Acting Director of Corporate Communications, Mrs. Akama Sidiali, the Apex Bank explained that the revocation was carried out under the provisions of the Banks and Other Financial Institutions Act of 2020 and received the approval of the CBN Governor, Mr. Olayemi Kaduso. According to the CBN, investigations revealed that the affected institutions failed to meet conditions necessary for continued operation as licensed financial institutions. The regulator listed the reasons for the action to include insufficient assets to meet obligations, unauthorized closure of operations, prolonged inactivity, failure to begin operations within 12 months of license approval, and inability to maintain the required minimum capital base. The CBN says the move is part of ongoing efforts to strengthen financial sector regulation and protect the interests of depositors and the wider economy. In sports news, FIFA has expressed concern over a sharp increase in racist abuse directed at players, teams and officials on social media during the 2026 World Cup. Data released by FIFA's Social Media Protection Service shows that nearly 89,000 abusive posts were identified during the tournament's group stage. The figure is more than 13 times higher than the 6,700 abusive comments recorded at the 2022 World Cup. According to FIFA, racism made up 11% of all abusive content detected online, an increase of 3 percentage points from the previous tournament. Although monitoring systems have become more effective, FIFA says the trend remains a cause for concern and highlights the growing challenge of tackling racism on digital platforms. Chelsea Football Club have completed the signing of Italian right-back Marco Palestra from Serie A side Atalanta on a contract that will keep him at Stamford Bridge until 2033. The transfer makes the 21-year-old defender the first signing under new manager Xabi Alonso ahead of the upcoming season. British media reports say Chelsea paid around £47 million, equivalent to more than $62 million, to secure the services of the Italian international. Palestra is expected to join the squad during pre-season preparations as Chelsea continue to strengthen their team for the new campaign. And finally, to entertainment news, a jury in Los Angeles has found American singer Chris Brown liable for a dog attack that seriously injured his housekeeper at his California home in 2020. The verdict followed a two-week trial in which jurors ruled in favor of Maria Avila, who was attacked by a 200-pound Caucasian shepherd while carrying out her duties at Brown's residence. According to reports, Brown and his company, Black Pyramid LLC, have been ordered to pay Avila $12.9 million in damages for negligence. Avila told the court that the dog, named Hades, tore away large portions of her skin, leaving her with permanent facial disfigurement, scarring, vision impairment, and nerve damage. During the trial, jurors also heard testimony alleging that Brown left the scene after the attack rather than assisting the victim or contacting emergency responders. And that's it on the world news. But before I go, let's take another look at the major stories. President Tinubu defends NYSC reforms, says changes will empower youths. World Bank approves $1.25 billion loan to Nigeria. On the foreign scene, Amnesty report accuses Sudan paramilitaries of crimes against humanity in Darfur. And in sports, FIFA reports sharp rise in racist abuse during 2026 World Cup. Thank you so much for listening to the news. I'm Leka Adebashi.
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15: 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Let your voice be heard. Join us and let's get talking. Good morning. It's the early edition

0: Of course, we're back in the studio right here at Lagos Talks 91.3 FM. It is a Thursday. But you know what is interesting? It is that, we started a new month yesterday. Actually, we started the second half of the year yesterday. Today is the second day of July. Whatever are your plans for this year? I hope they are turning out the way you had planned for it to turn out. If not, it is time for you to begin that process of catching up. It is time for you to begin the process of retracing your steps. It is time for you to review all what you've done since the year started. Don't wait till December or November before you start singing to God. The year is going to an end right now, though it's still July. So get ready to have that engagement today. And talking about the year going to an end, that is why we've brought to you some very important persons who want to guide your finances, who want to give you an update on what your life should look like or what your life can actually look like. They want to tell you there are many benefits for you out there. I have two persons from PU Prime, and that is with me in the studio, Grace Daniels and Mr. Rotimi Olawale. Good morning, lady and gentlemen.
1: Good morning.
2: Good morning.
0: Great, great. And how are you doing today?
2: Doing great.
0: Well, not bad. Welcome to the second half of the year.
2: Thank you.
0: What does that pertain? What does that mean for both of you? The second half of the year. How was the first half, first of all?
2: The first half was great. Yeah, quite great.
0: I love people that sound so common. The first half was great. Yeah. Wow. I need to move with people like that. You know, because show me some of those greatness. Let me bask in that greatness. And don't tell me what is the doing of the Lord. He's marvelous in our sight. Show me the secrets.
2: And that's why we're here this morning.
0: Yeah, so you're here to cut soap for people.
2: Definitely, yes.
0: All right, so today we're talking a bit about finance, and we're looking at recent events that are happening in Nigeria, how that has affected in the world generally, even how that has shaped the narratives, how what happens in the world, the West, the Far East, the East, anywhere in the world, how it affecting our daily lives, our decisions that we make, and how it affects our outcomes as well. And that's why we have PU Prime here. So before we launch into anything, let's know PU Prime. What is PU Prime? Who is PU Prime? Why does PU Prime exist?
1: Okay, thank you very much for that question. So PU Prime is a globally recognized financial brokerage firm. Her headquarters is in Australia, with presence in over 20 nations of the world, including Nigeria. And we have offices in both Lagos and Abuja. We provide trading financial services to both corporate organizations and individuals. We teach them on how to leverage on the global financial markets by building businesses for themselves in the global market.
0: All right, so that is quite a mouthful. But to an average Nigerian, because for us at Lagos Talks, we like to cascade everything down to the person at the lower rank of the ladder, so that person can really understand. So you've spoken about global finance, you've spoken about how to manage this, and in very layman's words, what do you do at PU Prime?
2: All right. Now, this one may look big, global financial market, like you said, so I would just like to break it down first. Now, from the word global talks about worldwide. The financial there is part of finance, where we talk about money or things relating to economics.
0: Yeah.
2: And market is a place where we buy or sell for the purpose of making profit. Nobody goes to the market to make a loss. You understand? So if you put it all together, what we're saying is that the global financial market is that worldwide marketplace where there is a buying and selling of financial entities. Financial entities, assets like stocks. You know, recently we got to know that Elon Musk became the first trillionaire in this generation.
0: Yeah.
2: You know, largely due to his stocks from Tesla SpaceX. You know, we're talking about stocks of international companies like Facebook, like Amazon. We're talking about trading in assets like gold, like crude oil, like all the issues going on, the geopolitical tension, US and Iran. You know, prices are going up, you know, in the market, gold, crude oil, they're going up and, you know, dropping, giving opportunities. So these are the things we do at PU Prime. We educate you on how to take advantage of all these events to make profit for yourself.
0: All right. And well, it's interesting. Like, there's this popular saying that goes, that, I mean, talks about that money is in the mouth of a lion, or gold is in the mouth of a lion. That means it takes a brave to go there and make it. Now, I'm saying that because you're talking global markets.
2: Yeah.
0: Nigerians, we are going through what we are going right now. We're buying fuel at 1,300 from 800 because of events in the from other parts of the world.
2: Yeah.
0: And you're telling us that beyond all this negativity, that this war in Iraq, war in Russia, between Russia and Ukraine, the closing of the Strait of Hormuz, all that, you're saying there are opportunities there for the average Nigerian.
2: Definitely. And that's why we want you to attend this summit that we're bringing up, because we're going to be exposing you, you know, to how to take advantage of all these events. You know, like you rightly said, when all these events happen, to some people it's negative, but to some others is an opportunity. Anywhere you find chaos, you always find opportunities. Like, for example, now, when all these events happen, the average person feels the impact through higher fuel prices. People start complaining, oh, the price of oil is going up, you know, inflation is rising, there's increased cost of living.
0: Yeah.
2: But those who are informed, there are those small percentage that are informed about how this market works, you know, they are the traders and investors. As the prices are rising, they are trading and they are making profits. And they also invest in strong performing stocks and hedge against inflation using commodities like gold. So while one group complains, another group is positioned to profit from this same crisis. And that's why we're organizing this trading business summit in all the major cities in Nigeria. You know, that's what we're doing at PO Prime now. We're going around organizing seminars, educating people, opening their eyes, giving them information, you know, how to practically, we're going to train them as individuals and organizations on how to rightly trade in the global financial market, especially with the help of artificial intelligence. Now, AI is part of our lives. We can't run away from it, but we can use it to our advantage at this time to make profit in this market. So PO Prime is here to guide and educate you in making informed decisions so that you can navigate the market safely and profitably at this time. And so the real question I want to ask our audience this morning is, are you positioned to profit from this global financial market? It's the largest market in the world, with an average daily trading revenue of about $7 trillion. Traded every single day, Monday to Friday. So this seminar is not merely acknowledging the issues like any other seminar you might have attended in the past. This is a comprehensive financial workshop guide to financial resilience and scalability. Attendees will leave with clarity and direction and a structured approach to engaging the financial market. And that's why the event is tagged Unlocking Digital Wealth Summit through the global financial market. Now, this event is coming up this Saturday, just 2 days from now. Today is Thursday. This Saturday, 4th July, at Watercrest Hotel, 48 Orisha Street of Balogun, Allen, Ikeja, Lagos. And the time is 10 a.m., no African time. Now, for you to attend, you need to book, you need to register ahead. So I want you to pick up your phone now and send now, N-O-W, to 080-6173-9229. Again, send now to 080-6173-9229. Now, like I said, people are calling. People are coming in from different parts of town, from Abeokuta, from Ibadan, from Mowe, from Lekki, you know, Ajanis, Axis. And that's why you need to register ahead so that we can reserve a space for you. So once again, pick up your phone right now and send now to 080-6173-9229.
0: Okay, so in summary, you know, a lot of young people that got into, online fraud.
2: All right.
0: They do it and they say, we are taking back what the colonial masters took from us. So in essence, what you are saying is the actual way to take back what the colonial masters took from you, or what Russia, Ukraine, Iran and co. have put you in, the real retribution is by attending this seminar so that you know how to trade and get back the cost, the high cost of living here. Get it back by trading so that you are not losing. You are losing the wrong way, but you are getting from, you are profiting from all the events that are happening in the Middle East. Well, it's not really about you know, this is what we're doing. You know, generally in the financial market, let's give an example. There was a time when our exchange rate was as low as, let's say, 1,000 naira per dollar. And there was a time it went as high as 2,000 naira per dollar. Now, those who were informed about the market, we know there were a lot of factors to let us know that this price is going to go up. So those people key in early by placing a trade, by buying, you know, the exchange, the dollar at that period. So when price goes up, you know, imagine somebody bought $10,000 at the rate of 1,000 naira per dollar. And by the time it goes to 2,000 naira per dollar, all of a sudden discover that the value of the dollar he has now doubled, and he has made profit. The same thing is happening. You know, there is geopolitical tension between the United States and Iran. Initially, price was at $75 per barrel. All of a sudden, it jumped as high as $120 per barrel. And every person that understands the market knows that the moment there was an attack on Iran in February, that the price of crude oil is going to go up.
3: Yeah.
0: Because Iran is one of the major suppliers of crude oil globally. We know that Strait of Hormuz is going to be shut down, and the price will go up. So those who know about the market, they already placed trades earlier. So by the time the price jumped up, they came out with profit. And these are the things we want to show you at this seminar. And that's why we say you can't afford to miss this summit this Saturday. The venue again is Watercrest Hotel, 48 Orisha Street off Balogun at Ikeja, Lagos. Time is 10 a.m. For you to attend the summit, text now as I'm speaking to 080-6173-9229. Again, send now to 080-6173-9229. Like I mentioned earlier, people are coming from different parts of town, so you need to reserve your seat ahead. Pick your phone right now. 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
3: All right, so that's a good way to anchor. Just to let you know that, I mean, if I get you right, rather than just keep your dollars, convert your naira to dollars and keep it in the bank, putting more pressure on the naira, weakening the naira because of the high demand of dollars. If you want dollars, you can actually go into trading. Do a lot of trading, then you're able to earn in dollars, save the dollars, strengthen the naira, because you are bringing in dollars into naira. And while if you don't like Nigeria, because some of you might say, what's my business in Nigeria? I'm Nigeria, like me, everything is poor. At least you'll be bringing in dollar for your family to spend and rely on. So to be a part of this, just send, because I know some of you might be driving, you might be caught in traffic, you're fighting the bus driver in front of you, and you've heard this, you want to attend. The number is 080-6173-9229 And what should you do? Just send N-O-W now, N-O-W to that number, and I believe they'll reach out to you and give you more information, all you need to be a part of it. It's happening this Saturday, 10 a.m., and just make sure that you clear your calendar. Go there and learn. Go there and listen to what will be discussed there, and so that you will be able to make make up your mind and get into that trade. Beyond this number, are you online? Is there anywhere else anybody could just go and get to know a bit more about you online, socials, or they just send you the information and you communicate with them?
1: Yes, we're online. You know, you can reach us on IG, we're on Facebook, we're on TikTok.
3: All right.
1: Yeah, and we have also our physical office at Ikeja 2 Allen. So we have all social
3: media. You want to share your social media platform with us?
1: We have PU Prime Africa on Instagram and PU Prime Africa on TikTok and Facebook. Just PU Prime Africa, you see us, or PU Prime Nigeria.
3: Nigeria, all right.
1: Yeah.
3: And you're affiliated to, earlier I heard you speak about, is it Australia or Australia?
1: Yes. We have our head office in Australia, yes. And we have branches in over 20 nations of the world, including Nigeria.
3: Now, when it comes to trading, you said you're going to tell them a lot more about that when they come on Saturday.
1: Yeah.
3: But typically, when it comes to trading, one of the biggest concerns is people do not want to lose money. They are scared that they'll, if I put my money in, I might lose. Some people tell you, I've tried it before and I lost money. so I don't want to try it again. I only tried $100. When my money got to $50, I quickly pulled it out. I don't want to lose everything. There are those concerns. What do you say to people like that?
2: All right, so the major problem is that many people are not informed about how trading works. And that's why you need education. And that's why we're saying come to this summit on Saturday. Now, the first 200 people to appear that day, they're going to gain access to PU Prime Academy. Now, this is a world standard academy with a registration fee of $750. But you come in that day, you're going to get a scholarship to attend this academy for free. There at the academy, we're going to break down how trading works, how to practice risk management, trading psychology, and every tool, especially with artificial intelligence, to minimize risk that is involved in trading. So this Saturday, let's see you at the summit. 48 Orisha Street. That's a Watercress Hotel, 48 Orisha Street at Off Allen, Ikeja. Time is 10 a.m. And again, send now to 0806173-9229. Also, we're going to be having bonuses. Now, if you want to start trading with a certain amount, we're going to give you bonus to increase your capital for you to be more profitable in this market. And there's going to be cash prizes and many other freebies you're going to enjoy at this event on Saturday.
3: All right. Thank you so much for coming through. We do appreciate the time you spent with us today. PU Prime organizing a summit this Saturday to educate you on how trading works, give you direct access to certain, you know, tricks that you need to trade and not run at a loss but make profit. And the way to get into the summit is by sending NOW to 0806173-9292. Send a message to them and definitely you can begin that conversation.
1: Let me also add to this. So we have limited space, like, for now. So if you're interested in attending this event that's coming up on Saturday, you have to like send the NOW to the 0806173-9229, because we'll be giving out practical eyes opening knowledge on how to assess the four ways of making money in the financial market. So it's not something you just think about it and like, well, maybe I would just look out for this. I come in, we have limited space, like I said. So if you're interested, it's just for you to chat us up on WhatsApp.

0: is it who, how I'm trying to phrase my words, put my words very carefully. Is it what South Korea is that maybe that's what's normal, the way we react here where players mess up and we just delude them? I'm not in encouraging,
1: but Nigerians abuse them.
2: Yep.
1: Nigerians abuse. Look them. Nigerians abuse. Okay. Abba, Shegun.
2: They curse, John.
0: They curse, John. Ah. Okay.
1: Now, good morning, Sully, by the way. Sorry, Shegun.
0: Hey, morning.
1: Good morning.
0: You know, this will be like pyjamas.
1: Guy, you don't know fashion. This is what is raining. You don't know fashion. You don't know fashion. This is what is raining.
3: Good morning. Good morning. I was enjoying you guys. My way here, so apologies for coming here because of the situation of things on our side, the road and all that. So,
1: our road is good now.
3: Which one? Our road is good, but it's, I mean, I didn't get the memo that they this morning. but the thing is, I've listened to a lot, and for me, it's a lot of disappointment. The fact of what African teams have done in the last 48 hours or so, I saw the way the Ivorians capitulated against the Norwegians, and I saw how England had to victim eventually overpowered DR Congo, and I think the most annoying part was what Senegal did last night.
2: Hi.
3: Yeah, it was that's very annoying. Yeah, it is annoying, and the reason I say it's annoying is that, see, I would have understood if Belgium were in that game. Yeah. Belgium were in that game at any point. That game was like, I don't know if you watched France versus Sweden match, where France totally dominated the Swedes. That was it. Senegal dominated that game from the first half to the second half. There was no point that Belgium had any inkling of, had any idea of what to even do against the Senegalese. And boom, the only two attempts they made, the only two four in fact they made into that box, got them the two goals in the second half. That is so. It was so embarrassing. And for you to understand how bad that defeat was, it's the first time that a team in the World Cup, having gone 2-0 down, will come back and win a knockout match. It had never happened.
0: It must be 2-0 in the World Cup.
3: In the World Cup game in the 5th minute. It had never happened. And it was the manner of how it happened, the fact that it was not that Senegal against the other place called the two goals, you understand, that they were never in the game. They were totally in dominance, dominating that game, and from nowhere Belgium came into it. In fact, let me tell you how shocking it was. By 86 minutes I was already finished, like I wanted to sleep. Then I put up my TV and left the audio on, I forgot. Then I just had Lukaku, I just had to go back, put on the TV again. Then I was like, oh, I want to go and sleep, Joe. You understand? Then the next day I saw Tutu. What's happening? So I had to now sit back, look at it. Because at the point it was like a one-sided game, basically. Mm-hmm. So for me, African teams, it speaks a lot about the mentality, the perseverance, and also the tactical ability to be able to handle maybe victory, or maybe you're in a vantage position. That's what it speaks for me, really. Because and I'm looking at it now to say, out of the 19 that made it to this stage, it looks more like the African champions. I know a lot of people don't want to hear that, but the African champions, I like it or not.
1: Yes, yes, they are.
3: Morocco,
2: until cars decides to change, they are the African champions.
3: They are prepared to be the only team right now. That, because I'm looking at Algeria against Switzerland, I don't think the Algeria will be able to lift a finger.
1: No, Algeria will win.
3: I'm looking at Colombia against Ghana. So that was
1: Colombia will win.
3: I'm looking at, I think, Egypt against where are they playing? Australia. So it looks more like another good opportunity to have another African team in the round of 16. So,
2: Holy, what of Cape Verde?
3: Cape Verde. So me, deliberately, I left that out outcome of that match against Argentina.
1: You know what they do. You know what they do.
3: I don't think they want to. They blame themselves for.
1: You know what they do on SuperSport, where they, you know, where they do the
2: period
1: till the final.
0: Predictor.
1: The predictor. Yeah, it will be 100% Argentina and 0% even the Cape Verdeans themselves.
3: Because for me, it's an African team. Say of how we performed.

0: years, the benefits of having 32, I mean this round of 32, we've taken advantage of it. We've gotten 19 to the knockout phase for the first time.
1: Now, what do you think about the winning goal for Belgium? Penalty?
0: Penalty.
1: Yep.
0: Penalty. See, I'm not a fan of soft penalty or hard penalty. When I saw that, initially because of the speed, all I saw was a missed opportunity for Belgium. Then when I saw the replay, at that point, the referee was not even looking at it. The minute I saw the first, I said, "Oh, this was
1: exactly."
0: Because
1: should we now understand and appreciate the importance of VAR?
0: Is there
2: I think people call out those that
3: it's applied consistently. As much as I love Lionel to bits, it wasn't the ref didn't check. The ref
0: looked away.
3: VAR didn't call it. You know, nothing. You understand? It was just, but it's all.
1: So it's more on the people. The hour after the VAR.
0: And I also think that the referee in that game that looked away from Argentina actually played. He played smart. And when I said he played smart, if he had called that for a foul, VAR would have been forced to review it.
1: Mm.
0: But he allowed the play to go on. And no,
3: let's move on. No, Messi was lucky though. Hey, the greats do deserve it. It's like, but the DRC goalkeeper, absolutely brilliant. Those saves,
0: absolutely brilliant.
3: Those saves, point blank.
0: And Harry Kane, I said something on the Sports Journalist film immediately after I scored that second goal that I don't think Harry Kane is getting much credit for what he does.
3: No, as a striker.
0: Because see, the second goal was a pure striker goal.
3: Both goals.
0: I'm even looking at the second goal. You know why I'm looking at the second goal? Because the little space he had and the fact that there was no point. He lifted his
1: head. He wasn't looking.
3: He never looked.
1: That is a striker who knows where the goal is.
2: A striker, you have to, yeah.
0: And that was about striker that the belief, the one of the training they give you as a striker is that the pole does not move.
1: Yeah, exactly.
0: So you need to know where the pole is. You don't even need to
1: when
0: move.
1: You're around the box, you should know where the pole is.
3: I was watching Gary Neville on this episode, YouTube, Roy Keane, and they're right. And they're saying that in training and just for the game, that Harry Kane never misses his when he's taking shots, he never misses. And then to generate that amount of force, that the keeper could, you know, I just saw
1: so that juju guy was he was working now because that miss against Ghana.
3: It worked now. The guy got to here, he hung. It worked now.
0: I want to see that juju against Colombia.
3: I don't know. But one thing is sure, nobody can tell who's going to win this World Cup. I mean, France are out and out favorites.
1: No, France is too much.
0: Mm. Do you know the sad part for me is the fact that on the part of Morocco, I have France.
1: Yeah, tough teams in that part.
0: It's so painful.
3: Okay, that side.
0: I would have loved to see Morocco in the final again because I feel like, see, this Morocco side, I don't think we are giving them much credit that the credit they deserve.
3: They're solid, but
1: they're not that good.
2: I think it's because they have a structure.
1: Morocco, people don't even know they changed their coach.
2: Is Morocco good enough to win the World Cup?
1: No, they're not.
0: They're not good enough to win the World Cup.
1: You just have to be lucky enough to win the World Cup.
0: You don't need to be.
2: There's no luck at the World Cup. Why is it that only 8 teams have won it?
1: For example, this is not the side where Argentina are. If they are on the other side, it will be tougher for them.
2: It doesn't matter where you are. Argentina have played it over and over again. It doesn't matter where you are.
1: Okay, let's put Morocco in Argentina's place and Argentina in the other side.
0: Yeah.
1: We're talking of Morocco in the semi-final. Now, everyone without thinking, you're saying Argentina is in this. As much as you're saying Brazil are playing well.
2: No, we're not talking about being in the semi-finals. We're talking about winning the tournament.
1: But it's that to get
2: stage at the time.
1: Exactly.
2: Nobody remembers Croatia played in the finals. Nobody remembers that. It's about who wins it.
3: That's true.
2: Who wins it?
0: You know why I even talk about the semi-final is because Morocco got to the semi-final last World Cup, right? And I want to see them match what they achieve, then see how they can take that extra step.
1: It's tougher now.
0: Because I look at this now, it's very tough now. Because look at it against next up
1: after Canada
0: on Saturday. After Canada, if France beats Paraguay,
2: are you automatically stating that they will beat Canada?
0: Of course, Charles, they will beat them in
1: the real. Yep.
0: In fact, I'm putting my money on that.
3: Who is
0: Morocco or Canada? Like, in fact, I think this is the easiest, really? The easiest victory they are going to have. At this
2: it's a given for all of you.
1: Yep.
3: Yeah.
0: Yes, it's a given.
3: Yeah.
0: And I'm pretty
1: much sure. Did you want to prove for South Africa? Because South Africa is supposed to be there.
2: Oh, goodness me.
0: No, Canada. No,
3: that, let's see the World Cup. A big shout out to Nana, a Spurs, diehard Spurs fan, always calls us from time to time. I'm so impressed with what Spurs has done in the transfer market.
2: Shego. Shego. Spurs do this every transfer
3: Charles,
2: window.
3: Charles, I'm so sorry, but no. You see, I hear what you're saying. You see, you like United, maybe Chelsea, you can buy players who are crap for big money. United bought Antony for like

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1: 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Be a part of this great celebration of Lagos Talks at 10.

0: You know, Charles, what do you think about Solu's statement?
1: What statement?
0: That Argentina is nothing without Messi. I think
1: that's a bit harsh.
0: Jonas,
1: every team, you know, has a player that they are dependent on.
0: Solid defense.
2: And
0: you have a solid midfield.
2: Do you know why I made that statement? Because when you look at France, all round quality.
0: Yeah, France can.
1: But if you remove Mbappe from the French team,
0: No.
2: Take Mbappe out.
0: Take Mbappe out.
2: Take Mbappe out.
1: They will not be as effective.
0: No, then Dembele go go nine.
1: Mbappe has as much as 40% of that French team. 40%. That is a huge number.
0: Let me put it this way.
3: Is it 40 or like
0: 45? France would do
3: six out of 13.
1: That's what I'm saying. You know, and that's being conservative. 40%.
0: France would do much better without Mbappe.
1: My life.
0: Messi. France can survive without Mbappe.
1: Well, yes, I agree with that.
0: They can still contest.
1: I agree with that.
0: I did some little research on Olise. Can you believe that Olise was in the Arsenal, City, and Chelsea academies?
1: Yeah, it happens now.
0: I'm not casting. It happens, of course, players, but the talent and the fact that he ended up at Reading, which is where he got his breakthrough before now. So his own work, you know, it just shows in life that everybody's path is different. But look at him today, man. Ah, amazing.
3: Now the club has rejected over 50 million. The player some thought wasn't good enough.
0: Exactly. That's amazing.
1: All right. Ayo from Ekpe says, after experiencing two heartbreaks yesterday, I will not be watching or supporting any African team in this World Cup anymore for my health and mental sake.
0: I hear you, man. That Senegal tour was very annoying. It's God that wanted me to doze off. Because I would have got so mad.
1: Now he rounds off by saying, it makes me wonder if these African coaches have license at all. Yeah.
0: I don't know. It's like... But what about the players now? The players on the pitch,
2: but the Congolese is not.
0: It's a white guy now.
2: Yeah, it's France.
1: Oh. Hello.
2: It's French.
4: Sir Charles, good morning.
1: Good morning.
0: Morning, my dear Binga.
2: Good morning, boss.
4: Yes.
0: How are you?
4: I'm not fine.
1: Where are you calling from now? Where they call from?
4: Your
0: room for upstairs.
4: Only water I enter. I swear, like on a serious note, the last time I was this angry at a football match was Nigeria Congo.
0: Okay, and yeah.
4: I slept angry. I was just furious. Like, what the actual like?
0: Ah, yeah. Well.
4: Tears came out from my eyes. Like, you know that feeling? I was just like, Morocco, Senegal, done and dusted. Just for me to come back to the living room, I saw 2-1. I was like, okay, at least, you know,
0: we'll play it out. Have you seen this out?
4: This bad-headed guy, Lukaku always wants to show that he's Lukaku. And let's round it up. So true. When that penalty came, I was just like, is it a cost for Africa? Like, are we cost? So anytime Mr. Charles says Africa is not enough, this, that, you know, most of the time we always want to say, Mr. Charles will always want to be, you know, on the other side. But yesterday I saw it for real. I think that just that extra that it will take a team to show

0: their stuff, what they are made of. Africans don't have it. But they lost their head the moment Lukaku just scored that first goal. Like, my own view, I was seeing it. And just like that, in less than 3 minutes, the second goal came in.
1: All right, Wenger. All right.
2: I beg Charles.
1: I just want to ask a question, yeah?
2: Yeah.
1: How can somebody be so bad and yet be so effective?
2: Who that?
1: Lukaku.
2: Well, is the record the highest?
1: Exactly. That's what I'm saying.
2: Yeah, so.
3: In fact, okay, let me like it. Before Harry Kane went to Bayern,
4: yeah,
3: Lukaku and Kane were the same number of goals.
1: In fact, I think Lukaku had maybe a few more.
4: If I were, I would never put Lukaku in any of my teams. Never will. But
3: somehow,
4: is
3: like a magnet.
4: Somehow,
3: he attracts the ball. But guys, I want to ask a question before you take a cup. And it's, I'm not jibing or taking the boundary. What do you guys think a well-motivated Super Eagles would have achieved at this World Cup?
1: What do you mean well-motivated?
3: I mean,
1: no side distractions.
3: No side distractions, no bonus issues. Okay. Everybody on the same page.
1: The question you should be asking, Shani, is are players, are they good enough?
3: That's my point.
1: Are they that
3: that's
1: good?
3: My point. That's what's that.
5: Well, based on what the African teams have done, they are good enough.
3: They're
1: good enough.
5: You don't qualify.
1: You don't qualify, so you're not good enough.
3: No, I'm just saying.
1: Do you think Nigeria would have beaten this Congo team at the World Cup? What we saw yesterday.
4: A team that we could not even beat to qualify for.
1: Is our team as good as this Congo team?
5: No, yes.
3: Our team is better if you ask.
5: Yeah, we're better. They can beat us, doesn't mean we are better. We are better.
1: What?
3: It's the distraction, 9 kilos, Charles.
4: Distractions
3: in the qualifiers. Distractions.
1: Yeah, sometimes, it's not about where you play. It's not about where you play. It's about the cohesion of the squad. What I saw DR Congo, we know if we beat DR Congo, even if we play them tomorrow.
3: If normal terms. And under 18, normal time and pressure, or normal terms to TNT apply. If we had a team that was
1: focused, the same Super Eagles that we saw play at the friendlies against Portugal, 9-1 beat DR Congo.
3: I don't know.
5: Well, that wasn't our Super Eagles team against Portugal.
3: It wasn't a full team. No chance. I'm just putting it out there, you know, and people listening. I mean, what do they
4: I think we have a good team.
3: I think we have a good squad.
1: Nobody said we don't have a good team.
4: We have a good team. Is it the discipline?
3: We lack commitment
4: and all that.
3: Because we lack everything.
4: Because I can never understand, by benefit of hindsight, why the Super Eagles all of a sudden will be fighting for a bonus of $150,000 just before a crucial match.
1: So we know here our listeners are joining. We'll leave this matter. Hello, good morning. Hello.
6: Good morning, Ogata.
1: Good morning.
6: Good morning, Uncle Shagun. Good morning.
3: Morning, morning. Morning. What's your name? Where are you calling from?
6: This is Mike. I'm calling from Lagos.
3: All right, Mike. What's your mind?
6: First of all, let me forget about whatever you are watching. Super Eagle on a normal day, we beat this DR Congo.
1: Which normal day?
3: I agree with you. On a normal day. Let him talk now, Oga. Let him talk.
1: Which normal day?
3: Let him talk now.
1: He's talking now.
3: I'm shouting at him. Michael, continue.
6: On a normal day, unmotivated. Do you want to compare Simon with their striker? I don't want to call. Do you know about Ademola Lookman in their squad?
1: Then why you don't beat them when you're supposed to beat them? Yeah? We say normal day. We play them on an abnormal day. That's why.
3: Michael, I beg you.
1: We know they hear you again, Michael.
5: And because of your listing.
1: We need something from.
3: I love what Michael says. They're well motivated. Maybe they don't give them a $500,000 bonus each.
1: So that's what it takes.
3: Yes, sir.
1: That's what it takes.
3: Yes. Going to the walk of
5: off the walk of there's a song in the news hound. The Gotsin Boomer story.
1: I thought you'd never get there. I wanted to talk about that.
3: That guy, that's a total loss of control.
4: Honestly.
5: Having the gun alone is a crime on a student visa.
3: And then you are now,
5: shooting.
3: What level of rage?
1: For me, I think, aside, 7 months over 2 years. Yeah, 2 years and 5 months about. Apart from all of that, yeah, what is a 23-year-old boy on an F1 visa doing impregnating a girl while you're still studying and trying to make something of your life? That is stupidity at the highest level.
5: The way. The only thing good about everything happening to you is that he's an athlete. Like you already said, you shouldn't even have a firearm in the first place on a student visa. Then, as a student, okay, maybe because he's in America, he's living an American life.
3: even if you had a firearm, it shouldn't be.
5: Because having it alone is a crime on its own. They use it, and it was, according to the story, multiple shots.
3: Multiple shots.
5: So what was the
3: outside
5: in and out? So what was the intention to shoot the girl or the baby?
1: His career is over, you know that.
5: No, Tadabo Kukua said they're not going to abandon him. When he comes back, they would.
1: They'll do what?
3: No, but those.
1: They'll do what? If you're still the UEFA president. Hello, good morning, man. Good morning.
3: Morning.
7: Good morning, Charles. Good morning, Charles.
3: Why are you
7: good
3: trying morning, to sound like a normal man being? What is it? Say what you want to say. Get out.
7: Yeah, I laugh when I hear Nigeria and say on a normal day, Nigeria will beat Congo.
1: I don't know. What is a normal day? The last time we played there, wasn't it a normal day?
7: Normal Nigeria is what we got when we played Congo. I don't know what normal day means. When your motivation is external, money, but as long as that motivation is not coming from inside, you cannot. We have good players, yes. When we compare their players with us, we have good players, but we don't have a good team. Our players are motivated by money, they don't put it in their best. So yeah. I don't see how you see the Congo that wanted to die on the pitch yesterday and think that Nigeria will beat them.
3: No,
7: we are not good enough. And the earlier we agree,
3: no, Chooks, they
1: the better. Don't agree and talk now.
3: I want to explain something.
1: Don't make him finish first now.
3: Because he's listening.
1: Let him finish now.
3: Shut up.
1: Let him finish.
3: Chooks, what I was trying, I hear what you said, and I agree with everything you said. What I think the Michael meant, and well motivated to me, is not about money. As you rightly said, the proper motivation from within. Do you understand? Yes. Normal motivation, not give me money.
1: What is normal? What is motivation?
3: Normal money.
1: Motivation. What is more motivating than wanting to play at the FIFA World Cup?
3: And they didn't have that, Charles. They did not have it. They did not have that. They didn't care.
7: Because we don't have it, that's how we are on a normal day. So when someone comes and says on a normal day,
1: what's normal day?
7: And then the Senegalese thing was so annoying because I left the game at 2-2 because I just felt like they would lose. And I think what's more annoying about it is I felt like they had the best chance to get to the quarterfinal because I don't see USA being a problem for them, right? And this thing, I think it goes beyond talent, it goes beyond how these players were brought up, like how they learned football and all of that, because you can't just capitulate every time. You need to go beyond the physical and go to the mental aspect of the game. We are strong, we are fast, we have the talent, but once it's beyond, like you need to go that extra mile to push yourself mentally, then we capitulate. And it's really
1: Chooks,
7: like Benga said,
1: Chooks, African football needs to resort to juju to succeed. That's what we need.
7: In the words of the philosopher Charles Adozodo, you do not the crossword. That's why I guess. But that's a great day, guys.
1: You too, man.
3: But you know, I know a guy. I don't go mention his name. Do you know he used juju to rise to the top of his profession?
8: Especially people that crossed from being what's it called? Pen journalist to broadcast journalist.
3: It became a PD just like that. In fact, all his rivals reside. Some people will just,
1: and that cap, I'm suspecting that cap.
3: There's an apple.
8: it's a tortoise.
3: There's an apple under that cap. Or a little bird. It is well, Jerry.
1: You're wearing a Boko Shaku now.
3: I mean, who's playing today, Abeg? Let's.
1: Boring game. Spain, Austria, you know. And then one other game at midnight or something like that. It's boring day.
8: Today we have,
5: like I said, Spain, Austria will play by 8 p.m. Then Portugal, Croatia by 12. Then 4 a.m. Switzerland,
3: Portugal, Croatia.
5: Portugal, Croatia, yeah.
3: Yeah, try to stay up for
1: good
3: that.
1: Good night.
5: Yeah, right.
1: 12. We should have adjusted the figures. I mean, the fixtures. Blue, Portugal, Croatia.
3: I wish Portugal, first. Croatia had been, yes. That would have been more interesting. Yeah. Spain also.
1: Not interested in watching Spain. But
3: Rafa hasn't done a bad job as Austrian manager, but I think this is the end of it.
1: Nah, can't
8: on that note, we declare over your life
1: that you will play our promo once again before we leave.
8: Signing out.
3: Well, we told you not to sign out for us.
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3: I beg, Charles, leave Grandma Jerry. 10 years of me telling the truth and you sounding off.
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0: You heard that promo, Sports Zone Live. We're having Sports Zone Connect on the 8th of August. And we want you to be a part of this conversation. We'll give you more information as we approach the days. This is Lagos Talks 91.3 FM. We're excited that you're here with us. And from sports, maybe we'll talk a bit sports, a bit of sports as well, because we're going all the way to the United States of America, Trump's own city. And I think the U.S. qualified, didn't they? Well, let's connect right now with Adeni Ikunu, award-winning journalist, policy analyst, public affairs analyst, the man with many hats on. Good morning, Adeni Ikunu.
1: Good morning, Kaede, and thank you very much for this beautiful morning and this conversation we're having. Africa is our continent. Nigeria is our country. And by extension, every other country on the continent of Africa. One of the things that gives me huge concern is how African teams have demonstrated lack of capacity, especially the coaching crew, to understand that if you rose from the ashes in the course of a game, you now have to study the game enough to seal the game, to hold it together. And it's only very few coaches on the African continent that have been able to attain that position of being able to lock games down. If you check Ivory Coast, Kaede, Ivory Coast equalized after people thought it was difficult for them, and they appear to have forgotten that the game has not ended. 86 minutes, Mr. Haaland, a dangerous striker, tapped home a ball that was supposed to be difficult for him to actually handle, and he got a goal, and that's the end of it. If you look at what happened yesterday, Senegal was leading 2-0 against a Belgian side that, not at this World Cup, at the World Cup before this one, or 8 years ago, they came third. They crushed England. So one of the things that surprised me in this situation is how, without a doubt, some of these things happened that leave me wondering. You were leading 2-0. You have a midfielder called Gueye that had held everything down, that locked the midfield, and the Belgians were just like, they were just running around like they were on trampoline. And you removed the player that was instrumental to keeping the midfield functional for reasons that cannot be explained, to put a player that perhaps you feel you want to experience the game. The game wasn't finished, and at 60-something minutes or 78, the Belgians found a way through even 90-plus minutes and got 2-2. Then the inexperience became consolidated. A 120th minute, somebody made a foul that to me was negligible, but the referee has the power to decide, and that's how Senegal found themselves going back to Dakar, and many people crying. If you also check the game against England, Congo, appearing for the second time in like 50 years, played fantastically, took the lead, and while perhaps they thought it was Makosa time, England felt this was the time for the king's music to be played, and Harry Kane destroyed everything they ever thought they worked for. That is the characteristic nature of great European footballers. One of the things that they do is they look at you while you think that you have won and you perhaps have lost your head in the course of the game. They are watching every step you make, and that's exactly what happened. England is a very experienced side when it comes to major competition of the world. So I'm simply saying that for many African coaches, it is more or less that a recurring decimal when it comes to the things that you expect that they understand and to fix. Now, there was no single reason why Ivory Coast should have gone home, why Congo should have gone home, why this country, Senegal, should have. There's absolutely no reason. This was supposed to be Africa's World Cup to win. Well, my consolation is that we still have a few of them in the competition. We have Algeria, we have Ghana, we have Cape Verde. So I'm hoping sincerely that any of these countries and Egypt will be able to make. In fact, what had happened to the African teams that have been, you know, ejected from this competition should be an instruction to many others that are there. So that's why I want to open on the program today.
0: All right, it's good to say that, but I mean, looking at your entry point to this conversation, you said we need to learn the art of probably game management. We need to build our resilience. We need to focus. Would you say that we run our football in Africa the same way we run our governance?
1: Oh, absolutely. One is a reflection of the other, and it's always a problem. Let me go to very specific cases in point. Kylian Mbappe has a Cameroonian father, and he has a French mother. When, you know, he was discovered to be somebody who was, you know, showing promise, the father took him by the hand and took him to he took him to Cameroon and said, this is my son. Although he's French citizen, my preference is that he plays for France. And the Cameroonian people were asking him to bring money. And the man was saying, this is my son. If he's not able to play, you know, but just this is him. Mm-hmm. These are the things that he has done, ABC. And what happened? The father respectfully took his son back and gifted him to the French national team wholeheartedly. And now the opportunity for his destiny to have been destroyed or masticated was avoided. I remember when Iwobi was first of all brought to Nigeria to play. His fellow Nigerian players were not giving him the ball. They were not passing the ball to him. The father complained. I will never forget that news. The father said he doesn't know why even footballers in Nigeria, especially because he was young when he was brought in for trial, they were not passing the ball because he was a very good footballer. He will be still playing for Nigeria today, but for the World Cup that they didn't qualify. So you see that there is like a connected wickedness. The reality remains, Kayode, that we have to get out of that mindset that allows you to believe that if you don't gain immediately from others, then it's not going to work. I have been at a place where some Nigerian students studying in Canada, who were studying under the auspices of the federal government through government scholarship, were visited by the man that headed, you know, one of the foremost agencies in the country that enables the scholarship to be offered. And this man was demanding money from the people he came to Canada to visit, to the extent that he was writing very abysmal recommendations for people who should get something very outstanding. In fact, one of them was working with, in the course of the PhD, was working with a foremost Canadian aeronautical agency. And what they were saying was, they told him, because I also have my friend as part of the entourage, they told him that they would like him to please remain a year or two after, you know, he has finished his PhD. Because one of the things you have to do, you have to go back home and serve the country for about 2-3 years before you eventually yourself. The Canadian government was asking that man that he should please communicate their position. They wanted it to be formal, that there's a mathematician that guy was able to help him stop them solve. The guy hails from Mundo, and that they'll be glad if they're able to have him for one more extra year after his PhD to just help do some things, and he will come back home until later. The man wrote one recommendation that shocked the Canadian government to the inherent evil in their minds and soul of some people that have the opportunity in the country, and that evil continues to haunt them because they are just evil for reasons that are unjustifiable. Now, for Senegal, I'm saying it here today, that one of their players announced after they lost that for as long as this coaching crew remains, he will never play for Senegal again, because he's going to talk about what happens with the team, and especially the people, the selection that resulted in his being substituted in the course of a game that he has not won. So, Kayode, I think that it's a lesson for every one of us, including me and everybody who is talking, that there are certain things we have to do altruistically and as far as it is truthful. Yes, at times that truth is not convenient. It could have some consequences, but we have to try as much as possible to stick to it, because in the long run, it is what is going to help us. So my position here is that for many African countries, what happens in politics, it was established. We're going to have election now, especially now that we're talking about an agency that has become richer by over ₦1 billion that perhaps doesn't exist, or that exists, and because there's refusal to give somebody some extra money who is in government, it's a very young purpose scatter situation, even in the country. Nigeria has lost three consecutive opportunities to be at the World Cup because of some unfounded permutation. Even if we lose, this country will qualify. That country will go. Then we will enter. That is what we have always done. And despite all of that that we have done, we have not been able to go to the World Cup 12 years. But we have people who have dreadlocks from head to toe, bouncing up and down, unnecessary pride, but we cannot qualify for the World Cup. So please, let's leave all this pride alone. Let's take our shoulders down and be humble enough to know that we are not doing it right. Kaede, let me tell you, government is not the only one that is guilty. Many Nigerians are guilty of what is taking the country down the road, down the hill. Many Nigerians are contributory factor to why the country is in shambles, to why the country is not functioning. Because many of them expect to actually manipulate things. Now, let me tell you what happened. Immediately I was appointed to the presidential candidate of the ADC. Some people have never sent me a message in 10 years. I didn't know. Started saying, Kunu, this is. In fact, some of our listeners reached out to me and said, Kunu, I'm willing and ready to serve in whatever capacity. They started throwing their CVs to me and saying this. But I realized that some of these people reached out not just because they wanted to serve, because they just wanted certain privileges to come their way. So as long as we do not think of the bigger picture, as long as we do not consider the need for the bigger picture to be the reason why we are motivated, it's always going to be a lie, Kaede. Mm. And that's just my position. You can like it, you can hate it, but whatever affects us, we are a part of the problem. It's not government alone. If government brings money to you and you say no, or they tell you to cook the books and you say no, and you go to the next person, you say no, the country will become sanitized. But when they bring it, in fact, before they bring it to you, you are the one who is willing and able and telling them, I'm available. From the political angle, to the domestic angle, to the Olosho angle, to the Jigolo angle, there are lots of things that we have to try to stop to do. If we try as much as possible, put in effort, it will work. Some people be crying on social media every day, but the thing they do when they are off social media, it is even worse than what politicians are doing. That's what I want to open this morning. Yes.
0: All right, let's go to the papers then. What are the papers saying? And I hope you're not going to start with The Guardian that says Kenneth Okonkwo is now the spokesperson for VP, former VP Atiku.
1: Well, Kaede, we know those that are phonies, and we know those that are ready to work. And for people who are quick to forget, Kenneth Okonkwo has a lot of years under his belt in Nollywood, and we understand the dramatics of theatrical expression. And no matter what anybody says, anything that he chooses to belong to is business. But again, the red flag is for many Nigerians to look at who is talking. I'm sorry to say this, but I'll say it. I chose to walk away from the job they gave me at the ADC when I found out that continuing with the political party, especially with the misunderstanding between the former party chairman and the former presidential candidate, was going to cause a problem, I honorably left at that point in time. As I speak, my relationship with the party and my former superior remains intact, particularly from a distance, but I left because I've worked so hard by the grace of God for many years to build a reputation that I will not allow to be destroyed. So when you have a Kenneth Okonkwo who will defend one thing today, at another time he comes out to say another thing tomorrow, and you know the part is many television stations continue to give him the platform to speak because to them they need content. And to them, one will say it is not the business of the media owners or operators to decide who comes on their platform, to prevent people who call themselves spokesperson from coming on their platform to speak, despite moving from one point to the other. But again, let's understand that the media has a role to play. And the role of the media is to help ensure that phonies are uprooted in the course of doing things, and the people who are characteristically full of shenanigans are not allowed to have the platform, because the media actually is a role model to many people, especially those who come on the platform to speak. So the media would rather contribute to the ridiculousness and the laughter nature of what comes on the platform, or the media would represent that body or the group that ensures that things work right. These are fundamentals that we cannot take away, Karede. And I'm here saying this morning that we have to make effort. I'm saying we. Don't forget, this problem was just not for the about 2.5 or 3% of the political class. This problem that we're describing is a Nigerian problem. Somebody cannot be a spokesman for one political party at an election cycle, and the person shift base for reasons that cannot be explained to another political party because they don't go the car before their faces. Immediately you see somebody move from A to B to do certain jobs, except of course if the person was not, you know, spoken to properly, or the person doesn't even understand, or the person was hypnotized to take the first position. But for you to have spoken vehemently in favor of a party, telling us that you share the party's ideology, telling us that you did this and that, in the course of that, then I think this question, Kenneth Tokoko, for me, is a liar, is a phony.
0: Those are and strong words.
1: Let me open up to you.
0: If you say you perceive him as a liar, is that not better? Because if you're saying he's a liar.
1: Okay. Kayode. When you move from a political party whose ideology you believe you will die with, and that you have spoken many times that that party is what represents the hope of the future, and you now move to another party and you are selling the same thing, you are playing the double card, so you're not telling the truth. So what else do I call you there?
0: So I don't even know.
1: I've referenced him. Okay, I didn't just call him what I called him because I called him. I called him because there are proof to show that this man has spoken in favor of another party, saying that that is the only way to go. He now is telling Nigerians that another party is the way to go. Excuse me, how truthful is that? When you have said, he used the definite archetypical D. So I'm grown enough at this stage of my life to understand what a lie. If I'm not with my white beard, then I must be stupid myself.
0: But then you could know, what if, generally, as human beings, our positions change. The more information you have, the clearer you see. So, for example, there are people right now that hear you and they never liked you. They feel you talk in a particular manner. But suddenly, they hear you and they go that, but this guy is not bad though. Maybe I've misread him all this while. Would you call them a fool or a liar? So what if, for example, Alhaji Atiku Abubakar was marketed in a particular way, and suddenly he realizes that this man is not that bad though. I think let's give him a chance. Or maybe he still doesn't believe that much in him, but he feels like this man has worked with all the problems, the people we call the problems of Nigeria. He's better positioned to handle them. He might not be a saint, but let me support him. Get there, he knows them, he can speak their language and unsettle their midst. Would that be a lie?
1: That would be something that allows me to change my position. But don't forget that I have already rubbed off on some people and created an impression.
0: Yes. Yeah,
1: so
0: exactly.
1: For the purposes of understanding of people who do not know, I think I'm going to say that there are many untruths about the position of Kenneth Okonkwo, if that sounds like a better alternative to actual truth. But I'm not changing, sadly, but I'm not perceiving. Okay. It's a realistic impression made on me. And there are many untruths that I've discovered in the position held and the position that he now holds as a person. This is not to malign him, but this is just to look at the position he occupies when it comes to the analysis of the Nigerian representative position in politics, particularly when he is speaking for somebody. Kaide, one of the things that I've realized in Nigeria that these people do, especially because life has given me the privilege of being at very high-level political meetings with people in Nigeria. God has given me the privilege. And one of the things you could hear within the walls of this meeting is, that's one way they make noise anyhow. Well, what are they even giving him? Where is that? They will find out. And they say, just triple it. Triple it for him. Just give it to him for the period of the election and just bring him over. Let him stop this noise. Because there are people with deep pockets. So they know that that's what they do. For instance, Akpabio will say, and I quote, what money cannot do, more money can do it. So you find out that in rooms where you least expect, there are people who just say, this is it, that is it, and they do what they have to do. So for a Kenneth Okonkwo, I knew him when he began his political representative job, when he started speaking for people. You know, and at first people thought, well, we have some new face away from theatrics and away from filmmaking, because after all, he's a Nigerian. But what we have now is obvious. Let the person who has the highest amount on the table come for me. I'm ready to go for him or her. I left, not because I hated the people, but I imagined that if I stayed too long, the reputation that perhaps people have given to me over the years could be lost. Kaide, let's not mistake it. The opportunities are always there when you serve in that capacity. And there are many Nigerians who are like me. So I'm saying this morning that Kenneth Okonkwo must be listened to with care so that people do not fall into any kind of ditch of being misled. Listen to me, Kaide. Who is the man that is represented? A man that cannot condemn the killing of an innocent woman in Sokoto. That's Atiku. And I keep saying this, I'm going to hold him to account. How can somebody not be able to condemn the activities of those who killed an innocent girl? And that is the person that he's speaking for. Because the person you speak for has a hold over you to the extent that I can say that that person has ideologies that you align with strongly. That is a man who wants to become the president of Niger, but finds it very difficult to condemn a killing that has not actually allowed those people to be brought to book and to be sentenced seriously as well for killing somebody. So what are we talking about here? He shares the philosophy of Atiku in not condemning such death, and I'm not going to let it go, Kaide. I will never listen to me.
0: I agree. Those are high standards you hold, which is perfect. We need to hold our leaders to such high standards. However, there have been many events that have happened in Nigeria this year that all four, well, we can say four still, or no, all three right now, because Kwame Kwasu is no longer there, all three leading political presidential candidates right now, yes, they did not condemn Peter Obi, Atiku, Bola Ahmed Tinubu. The only one that consistently condemned is Prince Adebayo Adewale of the SDP. So are you saying that based on this, all of them should not have a spokesperson, or should they do not qualify to lead Nigeria?
1: Oh, Kaide, they don't qualify to lead the country. That's it. That's it. Kaide, the killing was wrong. It's a religious killing. A hateful killing. A killing that's not associated with... In fact, even in this country, if somebody is a criminal, you still give the person the opportunity to be heard. Yes. So when you talk about somebody being killed in the way and manner that was an Rebecca, and the way and manner she was killed, I do not think that you have to overlook it. Peter Obi, I didn't see his tweet condemning the killing. I doubt if I did. President Bola Ahmed Tinubu, I doubt if I did. So when people find it difficult to condemn what is evil, what is unacceptable, what the law doesn't countenance, they do not deserve to lead the country. And I hold it strong. Kaide, let me tell you. You know, I keep saying this, that as long as I live, and that as long as God gives me the grace, I will continue to put these issues on the front burner. Whether on radio, whether on television, I will continue to use this voice and this privilege that God has given me to call out those that are enemies of the country. I'm not asking that a country be made perfect in one day. But I'm asking that every one of us begins a journey of returning to what is healthy and befitting for us, the most populous black nation in the country. I'm not asking for too much, Kaide, because I know that the journey to becoming better, even in our private life, takes a lot of effort. So we have chosen to be part of those who would make sacrifices in ensuring that Nigeria becomes better. And one of the ways we will do it is to look at people who believe that certain groups in this country have the monopoly for violence, and they can get away with killing people, which, according to our law, is unacceptable. Manslaughter is not acceptable in the Nigerian law. Murdering people, not acceptable in the Nigerian law. So pretty much what we are saying, that we are not going to allow such deaths to continue. We are not going to allow people who don't love this country to have the privilege of leading this country, because they obviously are afraid of those who commit evil and they choose to keep quiet. If you don't give me your vote, keep your vote. But to have killed somebody in cold blood, it should be condemned by every means possible by anybody who seeks to lead the country. Because that's the first term of reference. Okay? So what is sauce for the goose is sauce for the gander. Some people are not sacred animals. So you cannot kill people and expect that certain Islamic consciousness or religious fanaticism will make you get away with it. Nobody should get away with manslaughter. The consequences of manslaughter are spelled out in our laws. And when she was killed, manslaughter was committed. What have they done to the people? As I speak, they are still walking free. So that is it for me. Atiku doesn't deserve Nigerians' vote. All right. President Bola Tinubu doesn't deserve another person's vote.
0: Okay.
1: Peter Obi doesn't deserve the vote of Nigeria. He doesn't, because the smallest thing, which is to go on yourself, Peter Obi can write 2 million pages when he's talking about some things in economy, in trade. President Bola Tinubu and Ononiga, they can defend bullshit at times. I'm sorry to use that word. I apologize on it. They can support BS. They can go ahead and begin to write pages and pages and connect the pages on Twitter to defend the indefensible. Atiku Abubakar can come out quickly and say, this is not possible, you cannot do this, you cannot do that. But the same Atiku Abubakar cannot just write one line. I condemn the killing of Rebecca or Deborah. And so I condemn this killing. He finds it that to do. So how do I trust him? How do I freaking trust a man who cannot write a line? So I'm simply saying that certain things must never be looked at as something that we should neglect. It is not possible to do that. It's not right to do that. And I hold that position very strongly, so Kaide. I do. Yes, please.
0: All right. Let's go to another item in the dailies.
1: Okay. Let me go to another one real quick as we go ahead. Just give me a second. I'm scrolling to a portion of the Tribune
0: okay.
1: that I found interesting when I was preparing for the program. They said, how fictitious PEAC opened CBN account by misleading Accountant General's office, that's the presidency. They said, how fictitious. Okay, there's a side here that I want also. Anyway, let me just hold up. Well, Candy, there's something I want to say. You see, I did something during the second tenure of former President Muhammadu Buhari. What did I do? I checked the Ministry of Information for up to 4 months or 5 months after, you know, Alhaji Lai Muhammad was a two-time Minister of Information. So what I did was, I decided to check the page where you have the Minister of Information, and the page of the Minister of Information never had anything whatsoever about the new minister, I think it was the first term of Alhaji Lai Muhammad. 4 months into that tenure, I didn't see anything about the new minister on the page. And the question I asked myself was, how do we sell the Nigerian brand without people paying attention to what foreigners will look at? Now, we're talking about a fictitious PEAC CBN account, a misleading accountant general. It's a kind of, it is ridiculous. In the first place, I want to say here today that the prerequisite for even opening a CBN account, if you are a fake agency, Kaide, listen very carefully, you will never in your life be able to open a CBN account, because there are certain signatures that you need that would make it possible for you to open it. Then at the same time, it tells you how government itself cannot be forgiven for certain lies it tells, because everything that the APC is trying to explain, we were talking here about those that are cahoots in criminality, the kleptomaniacs of this world, those that should be sent to jails that they cannot recover from until they are penitent for their iniquitous lifestyle. Now, what does the story tell us here? The president said it has accused Prince Adeni Adeyemi Matthew of using forged government documents to mislead the office of the Accountant General of the Federation into opening a Central Bank of Nigeria account for what he described as fictitious government agency. So it was so fictitious that the people that would normally do FAC and send allocation to the office of the Accountant General, for the many years, they don't even know the agency that comes with its paperwork. They were looking away when this person... So if it was fake to open an account, it's also fake for you to have maintained correspondence with an agency that doesn't exist under the auspices of the government. Kaede, I refuse to be an Oponuayirada. I just refuse to be that kind of person. I refuse it. It's not my portion. And I reject it for you. Because yeah, you cannot have... You will never in your life have engaged at this level and decided to substitute your brain for that of a frog. It cannot happen. Even if you were unknowingly doing so, I use the blood and I use the anointing oil to take you out of it. I reject it for your life. Because it would have destroyed all the work you've done for many years now, both in other parts of Africa and in Nigeria. Let's go to other inexplicable ridiculousness that's on the pages of this paper. Let's look at it together. They said in a statement issued on Wednesday by the Special Advisor to the President on Information and Strategy, Brian Onuga, the presidency said Adeyemi falsely presented himself as the Director General of a non-existent Presidential Foreign Intervention Promotion Council, also referred to as Presidential Economic Advisory Council. According to the statement, the Office of the Chief of Staff to the President first raised the alarm after officials of the Nigerian Investment Promotion Council complained that another agency appeared to be opening at cross purposes with operating at cross purposes with it. The Office of the Chief of Staff to the President first blew the whistle on the existence of a legal agency following complaint from officials of the Nigerian Investment Promotion Council that another government agency was operating at cross purposes. The President now said the Chief of Staff petitioned the Department of State and the Nigeria Police in October 2025, requesting investigation into individuals allegedly forging appointment letters purportedly issued from the office. Kind of, for somebody to operate a racket, a grid A racket as we have it, have been going on within government. That limits transparency, integrity, and ensures that the government doesn't move forward. Kaide, in my layman's understanding, what happened here was simply because somebody was refusing to play ball. They have been playing the ball all along. They were the ones that allowed the operation of an agency that doesn't exist. But perhaps the person that created the agency was supposed to be somebody that would have allowed them to actually go on with the things they are doing, if at all the agreement on remittances had worked. But the agreement on remittances did not work. And they decided, okay, we're going to tell you that we are the one in power. Hello, Le Beshu Jel, Koni Bigger Spoon. What you want me over 6,000 years? Are you playing that you want to eat with those whose modus operandi is to do what will shock you to your bone, to your marrow, to your platelets, and to your red blood, and to your red blood corpuscles, that you will not believe it? And that's exactly what is going on. So whatever it is that the Rajan government is explaining, I really do not even understand how that is going to be accepted by many of us. But they have explained what is happening. Okay, let me even now say this, Kaide. Let both of us accept.

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1: Supposed to have been resigned by now. Ask me why. The reason is because if you are telling me that maybe they want to give a dog a bad name and kill it, what happened to Beta Edi? She resigned. Doesn't she have political enemy? Uchenna Naji resigned. She don't have political enemy. Why is it that only Bajada Amela is at the heart of all this shenanigan? Every time Bajada, is he the only politician? Brother, if this guy is not guilty of this offense, how can you create an agency paying billions of dollars, billions of naira in it, and they are telling me that maybe they don't know? See, if you keep anybody that is defending APC, you will look stupid in the public, because you cannot, you will even be contradicting yourself. Hello, okay, this is Casey from Joshua.
2: All right, Casey, thank you so much. A lot of comparisons you did there. I'm just wondering how, well, they all are accusations, but can you compare an Uche Unaji forgery allegation that led to him resigning, where the school says, we did not, or we are not aware of this, and it was proven? It's like saying, I came out with first class upper. Oh, what did that guy say? And Babcock came out to say, we don't need give that. Oh my goodness. But anyway, I get what you're saying, that in other climes, it's enough. Just this level of accusation is enough reason for you to resign. I get that. And I pray we'll get there one day, because in Nigeria, we died here. It's not just about government right now. We died here for anything. It's a Thursday, and it's 10:30 right now. We need to morph into the environment. We couldn't get the Loma to come here today, but they will come. That we guarantee you. Loma will come. So Loma will come. So will the commission. Well, the Ministry of Environment. Probably the SA will also join us at some point next week. So, but today we want to get feedback from you, because, like you see, every time, government is listening. A lot of the things you say, they listen. What they feel has reached the highest decibel, they quickly act on it, so that you, the people, can see them that they are working, you know. So it's good for you to speak. We're going to open up the phone lines. Take a quick break. We'll open up the phone lines for us to have a conversation around the environment. We will do that shortly. But before then, good morning, Oluwakade and Adeniyi Ikunu. It is embarrassing that the government keeps borrowing billions of dollars. Yes, we don't see the tangible things that is being done with the money. Rather, they keep their citizens in poverty level. As for Femi Gbajabiamila, the president should set up a committee to investigate him. There is no smoke without fire. Olasukomi from Surulere.

0: right, Anola Sukomi, you say you're a first timer. Welcome to the club. Welcome to the family. We're excited you're part of us today. As long as it's my brother that's doing the corruption, it's okay. James from Surulere, that is a problem in Nigeria. Okay. Okpe Kehinde from Ijeongu says, good morning, Mr. K and Mr. Kunu. On the budget smuggling, by now the chief of staff should step aside for interrogation pending the outcome of the panel. I also thank the governor of Lagos State for Ijagamo Road. I urge the state government to look into Ijagamo Community Road. It's not motorable for over 30 years, which connects 200 streets in Ijagamo.
1: Good morning, Oluwa Kayode. This is Chike from Apapa. What I want to say is that if you want to talk about Naji, I don't think Nigeria government or DSS have any moral standing to arrest somebody who has

0: not breaking law. Naji have not broken law as far as I'm concerned. Tinubu was the only president in the history of Nigeria who studied from primary school to university without classmate or schoolmate. And he became a president, he decided to legalize fake certificate that you can use it to contest election. So tell me the law that Naji have broken here. If he forged that certificate, is it not in our constitution? National Assembly have amended law that fake certificate is tenable for office of president and governors in Nigeria. So what are we saying here? And for Gbajabia Miller, Oluwakayode, let's not deceive ourselves in this country. How can non-existing organization have their way into our national budget, and they are paying billions of it, and you are saying that we shouldn't compare to that of Naji, which me personally and by law I believe that they have not broken any law, because Nigeria constitution today captured the fake certificate. So let's not try to twist anything.
1: All right, it's good to get angry with the system, but it's not good to speak from an ignorant point. How can you keep on saying the law captures fake certificates? That is an indictment that you could even be charged for. And you'll be invited to the police. Okay, show us where in the law it says fake certificate is captured. You could be sued for misinformation. You know, so let's be mindful of what we say. If you say you do not agree, you have a right. You can challenge the government. Like you said, they don't have the moral right. Yes, they don't. You could say that because you've seen many cases that have not been resolved. But again, I ask you, do you know how many Nigerian politicians have been invited until date? Their case has not moved forward. We cry a lot as a people. But who told you that this case will be different from previous cases? That they've been to the ICPC, they've been to the EFCC. 5 years down the line, you don't hear anything much. 2 years down the line, another election comes. The person who's defected from the APC goes back to the APC. Those who've defected from the PDP go back. And we have spent our time. Some of us have even had hypertension on other people's matter that they know how to resolve. Yeah, we're just asking questions here. But again, you cannot, again, because there's things we say that empower politicians to do whatever they want. There are things you say that make you lose your arguments to government because we put emotions. It is a lie to say the president. You know, I always say don't call people a liar. All right? But it is a lie to say the president does not have, that he went through school, does not have classmates. There were many people. There were pictures of him launching a book in, Chicago State University or which of his schools, right? Yeah. You know, there were pictures of him doing that. There are people who have come out to say they were his classmates. There are people, the man that brought in, the 2,000 tractors, said they were classmates in school. So why do you then come on air and say he didn't have a classmate? Because you just want to say he's not credible. Look for other ways to say he's not credible, as against twisting the existing facts. You know? And can you compare... Till date, Chicago State did not say they've not rejected the president. They never said he didn't attend the school. But correct me if I'm wrong. Maybe I missed an information. But for Uche Nnaji, the school has said we didn't. You're not part of us. We don't have any record in this place. So how can you compare both? There's an allegation that might be strong, but allegation does not translate to fact that has been proven. You know, so those are just things. It's like when people say, oh, the president is a drug lord. The information I heard never said he was convicted for drug, never said he was. So it will remain an allegation. It will remain that you can interpret that law in many ways to say, okay, you know, okay, just like you remember AIT, when the then NSA, Dasuki, money was paid to AIT and some media houses for publicity. When they were doing the case, they traced the money to them because for some of them, they collected the money from them. Are they part of the people that stole the money? No. But they collected money from that fraudulent act from them. So let's get our facts right. If you want to win an argument, You need to be strong in your position so that nobody can twist you. Nobody. They just look at you and, okay, you know what? Let him go. Warn you or something. But once you're caught up, it definitely will be difficult to win a case. Are there issues? Yes. Is twisting the facts the way to go about it? No. There are many things you can use. Many things you can use against this government, against the president. But once you twist the facts, you lose your argument. All right?
2: Amaki, good morning. How is it that if you're a very observant person, you'd realize the level of tribalism that is involved in the way we analyze issues? For instance, for an avid listener, you would notice almost all of those who speak to the fact that to the assumption that the president knows about this, and that he forged certificates, and that he did all of those things even without any substantial evidence as to the effect, have the same tongue, speak the same way, have the same speech mannerism, indicative of coming from the same places. Do you get? And then those who also speak on the side of the president or on the side of Gbagia appear to come from the same place. It is funny how we reduce our arguments to pure primordial sentiments, and these are very pedantic in nature. How we move a nation forward if we would not, as a people, speak

other parts of the world and when it comes to some other things. I did mention that there's been a report from the NMA, the Nigerian Medical Association, talking about how they are misleading interpretation of the data, the HIV data for Lagos. Because, I mean, there are reports now that are beginning to show that Lagos seem to be increasing, I mean, to be getting more focus when it comes to the rapid increase of of HIV cases. In fact, according to reports, Lagos recorded 10,430 new HIV cases last year alone. And Lagos seemed to be one of the fastest growing states when it comes to new HIV cases. So it's making people wonder, does it mean that all of the effort, all of the awarenesses, all of the provisions that have been created to help manage HIV in Lagos is not really yielding results? So the NMA is weighing in on this. The Lagos State Chapter, immediate past chairman of the Lagos State Chapter, according to reports, I'm talking about Babajide Saeed, he challenged the interpretation of the figures showing that Lagos recorded 10,430 new HIV cases in 2025. And he argued that the data reflects routine HIV testing rather than the newly diagnosed infections. So he made the clarification, I think it was on Channel TV or so. He reacted to the figures from the State of Health of the Nation Report 2025, which have now sparked widespread discussions on social media. Now, this report indicates that Lagos recorded 10,430 new HIV cases, the highest among the country's 36 states and the FCT, and higher than the combined figures for Kaduna, Adamawa, and the FCT. Now, during the program, I think it was asked why Lagos continued to record such high numbers despite years of HIV awareness campaigns and prevention efforts. And in responding, it is said the figures should not be interpreted as newly diagnosed HIV infections. According to him, the numbers largely represent HIV positivity from routine testing carried out among people already receiving treatment, alongside with newly diagnosed cases. So he said that, I mean, what that really means is that these numbers that they seem to be, you know, running around is not just new people that newly got the disease. It's because they also do like routine testing among people who already have it, who are already receiving treatment, to know you know, where they are at, the level of progress, you know, to know, you know, how they are responding to treatment and so many other things. So he feels like this number that is being branded as new HIV cases for Lagos, they are not just new numbers. They're just new numbers plus, you know, some people who are already receiving treatment for HIV. So he said it is routine testing. And he explained that people living with HIV routinely undergo tests while receiving antiretroviral treatment, and those results are captured in health records. However, despite disagreeing with the interpretation of the figures, he acknowledged that Lagos continues to bear a significant HIV burden, and he described the situation as a red flag, noting that Lagos, alongside states like Rivers and Benue, they've consistently recorded high HIV numbers over the years. And what are some of the factors driving this trend? He said one of the reasons why we are having these increased numbers will be reduced international donor fund, economic hardship on Nigerians, and even challenges accessing HIV treatment. And he said funding cuts by international partners coupled with Nigeria's economic situation may have contributed to disruptions in HIV services. And they're saying that if people cannot afford to feed themselves, how can they afford transportation to the hospitals? And they urge the federal government to increase domestic funding for HIV programs and invest in local production of the antiretroviral medicines, strengthen public awareness campaigns, and decentralize HIV treatment to primary healthcare centers and private facilities. And that is very, very, very true, because recently, for some reason, you know, I just got talking to a number of doctors and a number of primary healthcare centers, both private.

private and public. And I realized that a number of them do not even have, some of this, you know, treatment available. A number of times you have to go to the tertiary health institutions. You have to go to the general hospitals and all of that for you to be able to get any form of, major treatment when it comes to HIV or some unique allocated centers or allotted centers for some of those things. And I feel like, there's just a whole lot that we have to do. There's a whole lot that we have to do. And for example, you know, a number of people know about the PrEP, which is the pre-exposure prophylaxis. It's a highly effective medication that HIV negative people can take to prevent contracting HIV. And it is when it is taken consistently as prescribed, you know, you have it in oral form, you have it in injectable form, it reduces the risk of getting HIV from sex by about 99%. And from injection drug, if you use injection drug use, you can even reduce your chance of getting HIV by at least 74%. But guess what? Some of this these preps are not even available. They are not even available in a number of pharmacies in Lagos. Yes, I mean, and there was a story someone shared with me on how he almost got HIV. I think he was quickly able to. In fact, there are some medications that you can take if you feel like you've been exposed within maybe 24 to 48 hours or so. You can quickly get some medications and reduce your chances of getting it at all. And he told me how that was how he was able to save himself. How he, I mean, of course, he had sexual interactions with someone, and for some reason, a friend. I mean, I think he was talking about it with a friend, and the friend asked, "Oh, don't you know this person? This person did this and that," and he suspected that, you know, he just might have contracted it. And he quickly, in fact, according to him, before the end of that day, they quickly ensured that they were moving from place to place, but they ensured that they got up to a place where they could, you know, give him some medications and all of that. And that was how he was. I mean, I wouldn't know what his state was, you know, before he got to the hospital. But if, according to him, he was able to prevent it. Now, how many Lagosians have this information? How many places in Lagos can you have access to this kind of medical attention or have access to this kind of treatment? So those are some of the things that we're talking about. You know, we know the normal ways of preventing HIV, don't have unprotected sex, you know, pay attention to the needles and some of the things that you're using. But I know it is mostly transferred or gotten from unprotected sex and all of that. But, you know, there's that. But when it comes to also managing it and when it comes to preventing it, what is the level of awareness? And what is the how accessible are some of this treatment? How accessible are some of these things? So, I mean, it is very, very important. But away from that, let us also, this particular report, when I saw it, I'm like, okay. Interestingly, it's from an article from Business Day, and it's talking about how only one in four men has optimal semen quality. That's according to a consultant gynecologist, Dr. Victor Ajayi. He did quote a 2012 study. This man is the chief executive officer of a fertility center. And, you know, he was talking about how only 25% of men have very, very healthy sperm. Drawing attention to sperm health or reproductive health, especially in men. And he said periodic studies by the World Health Organization, that's the WHO, indicated a global decline in male reproductive potential, with sperm count falling by more than 50% over the past 50 years. He's saying that if you look at the sperm quality of a number of people tested today compared to 50 years ago, the quality has dropped by 50%, by more than 50%. In fact, according to him, only a few men now produce the 39 million sperm concentration
considered necessary for natural conception. I mean, do we get this? Like, only a few men now produce 39 million sperm, rather, the 39 million sperm concentration considered necessary for natural conception. He said this contrasted with the 300 million to 500 million sperm per ejaculation commonly recorded decades ago. Decades ago, you have a 300 million to 500 million sperm per ejaculation. I mean, you have that concentration. But right now, we're only dealing with about 39 million sperm concentration, and only a few men even produce that. So he warns that the trend could have profound implication for human reproduction if it is left unchecked. And he attributed declining sperm quality to things like obesity, unhealthy lifestyle, sperm DNA fragmentation, scrotal overheating, psychological factors, and other health conditions. And he decried the perception of infertility as a women's problem, saying that men accounted for about 50% of infertility cases that we have in the world today. And he said that infertility had been culturally and socially framed as a female problem, leaving women to bear the stigma and undergo investigations and shoulder emotional burdens, but that male infertility remained largely overlooked in spite of evidence even showing that men contributed significantly to infertility cases. And I know on Healthline, you know, a while ago, I've explained how, you know, the quality of a man's sperm can also determine, you know, how secure a pregnancy is. For example, there are women who, I know that in the first trimester of pregnancy is when a woman is more likely and most likely to lose the baby. And that's why you hear that some women don't announce, because, you know, most of the miscarriages that you have happen in the first 3 months. So, and one of the things that can contribute to those miscarriages would be the quality of the sperm itself. And, you know, I explain things like the sperm DNA fragmentation and a number of other things. So I don't want to go into that. But this is just a reminder that as a man, you want to also do a check and pay attention to your reproductive health. You want to also know what your sperm count is, what your sperm quality is, especially if you are looking forward to give birth. And this is regardless of how old you are. But then the older you get, the more you have, of course, you have to pay attention to these things, because a number of people do not pay attention to these things, and we just get married and we just want to have children and we just start to have issues, and women begin to record miscarriages, you know, and we just deal with different kinds of infertility issues. So early assessment could make a significant difference. In fact, this particular gynecologist advocated for routine psychological services even within fertility clinics and reproductive healthcare settings across Nigeria, because some reproductive issues are also psychological issues. They are mental issues. It's not just, you know, a number of times when we are dealing with fertility issues, I know that a number of fertility doctors know about this. You know, you're more likely to be able to reproduce when you are in good health, even mentally, when you are not as anxious, when you are not as sad, when you are not as stressed. You're more likely to do better. You know, it's not just about watching what you eat and doing exercises, and all of those are very important, both for men and for women. But then the state of your mind as well it has a lot to contribute. And that's why, you know, we want to have routine psychological services even within fertility clinics as well. So I think that's one of the things that we can also pick from that. But we know that one of the reasons why men, according to researchers, some of the reasons have been discovered for the decline in the quality, in the sperm quality for men these days, would be because we now consume illicit substances. You talk about excessive heat, especially in the reproductive areas. You know, men have been advised, men and women, even women as well,
we have been advised to, you know, just keep things a little bit simple, you know, around that area. And you also want to watch out for the fabrics, you know, for people, for underwears, you want to watch out for fabrics. Keep it as cotton as possible. You know, if you have underwears that are made of nylon or, you know, all kinds of other elements, you want to watch some of those things. You want to keep it as cotton, as breathable as possible. You know, because air is important, you know, it's very important for air to get into all of those parts of the body. So, you know, increase in alcohol intake is also a major issue. You want to reduce that as well. You also want to maintain a healthy weight. You also want to practice safe sex, because a number of these sexually transmitted diseases, they indeed they tamper with your hormones. They also they tamper with your organs as well. They tamper with your organs, and sometimes they lead to infertility. They can tamper with the natural natural way of things down there. All of these things are very, very, very important. But let me quickly get into the health observances. And I did say I was going to mention that before we get into, I said I was going to talk about how do you interpret food labels. Mm-hmm. You know, NAFDAC DJ did remind us that if you're buying packaged items, pay attention to the labels. You know, the ingredients, the nutritional value, a number of them have tables drawn out. How do you interpret them? What do they mean? You know, for a number of people, because those things are very tiny, you don't even have the time. I take my time. In fact, sometimes I compare two products and I look at the concentration of different things, you know, from one product to another, and I make my decisions based on that. But before we get to all of that, we do know that July is the month for observing UV safety. That's the ultraviolet safety. It's called the UV safety month. And what do I mean by UV safety, or what do we mean by UV? So ultraviolet radiation is a high energy invisible type of electromagnetic light that comes naturally from the sun. You know, it's divided into UVA, UVB, UVC bands. So while the UVB helps your body produce vitamin D, you know, I remember back then in secondary school, you know, my teachers will say that early morning sun is good for you. It gives you vitamin D. There's that. That's the UVB is talking about there. Excessive unprotected exposure it also leads to health issues. It's a leading cause of sunburn, and it's also a leading cause of skin cancer. So to help you stay safe, you can measure the sun's burning power. There's something called the UV index scale. And you know, the index range from 0 to like 11.

0: stumbled on recently that made it come up, and I was like, oh, what is this, right? And then that's when I started looking. Once again, my point is, what you are seeing and what's quote unquote shaping our mind is based on a computer system that has said, oh, this person is sitting in Lagos, or this person is sitting in Nigeria, or this particular topic is going on in Nigeria. So they will now push it into the person's feed because of that, right? I have teenagers here, for example, and what my son, for example, is seeing on his Instagram, on whatever platforms he's using, guess what is full of? AI hackathons. You know what I mean? He's a teenager. Maybe the teenager in Lagos or in Nigeria is seeing more of Olodo content because that's what the algorithm is pushing to him. So we all have to be aware that this, that's why I'm going back to this thing that we think this is how I see the world. Is it really how you see the world? Or is it what you've, what has been pushed into your feed so much that that is what you are seeing, and you haven't been intentional to say, you know what, I want to clean my feed. And that's one thing parents must understand with their children, which is why you must consume social media with your children on their own platforms, on their own feed. If they're on social media, sit with them. Say, let's even see what's coming up on your For You page. If you see that is Olodo content that's coming up a lot, you can say, ah, wait, so, hey, but didn't you say you're also interested in maybe astronomy or going to space? How come all of that is not coming up? Why don't we click on videos like that? Why don't we look for somebody who's an expert who's talking about how to go to space? Do you see how you can clean that algorithm and replace it? So that's what I'm trying to get to, is so many of us, what we see is a lazy feed, because it's just what stumbled, and maybe you now clicked on it and you're watching this algorithm thinks, oh, this person likes this kind of content, let me give them more, versus taking time to say, no, this is actually what I'm interested in, and if I'm going to be using social media, let me use it for good. Let me consume things that are sensible. Do you see what I'm saying? So we need to start moving in that direction, because if we're not careful, the algorithms are going to send content our way and dumb us down. Whereas people in other parts of the world, though, that have this same platform, this same internet, this same data, what are they looking at? Maybe they are watching AI. They are watching how to create websites with cloud design. They are doing AI agency, but somebody else is sitting down watching, I don't want to call any names, but some of these so-called influencers that are just showing themselves, you know, recording nonsense, and people are watching that. Yeah, so we actually have to go back to agency. That's one thing we're losing. We're losing human agency, which means the ability to choose what you really want to consume because you are intentional about it.
1: All right,
0: and that's what is changing.
1: Yes. Maybe at some point, if time permits, we'll dwell a little bit more on that. But there's also this conversation around social media creating the pressure to have the perfect life. And how is this affecting children's confidence? How is this affecting the family? How is it affecting our identity and our mental health?
0: Yes. So for sure, FOMO, you know, fear of missing out, has been around for a long time. Before social media was there, you would call, which is why parents, whether before social media or not social media, if a child is not doing well in class, a parent without meaning to, but thinking that they are trying to ginger the child, they might say damaging things like, ah, does body have two heads? Why is he always coming first in class and you're always coming, you know, 10th? You see, you know, things like that. Now, what has happened with social media is you are comparing your real life to somebody's curated feed. Most people go online and they only show you the good side. They show you when they win a contract. They show you when they do, they show the good stuff. Nobody really goes online to show stuff. Majority are you the good stuff. But you don't know the backstory of that good stuff. Right. So once again, is this human agency I'm talking about, and how parents help children recognize, because they're too young to really, they haven't lived life experiences. Me and you, if we see somebody sharing their successes online, you probably are thinking, you know what, good for them. I wonder what the backstory is. Right. I'm sure they must have worked really hard to get where they are getting to. For the average younger person who hasn't really lived life, faced resilience, faced struggle, is this not the same person who lives down the road from me? How come, you know, they seem to be winning in every area and I'm not? Dumb. I must be unlucky. It's because, you know, you now start doing that internal negative talk. So we have to be very careful, because the things we see online shape our reality. Your brain does not

0: know the difference between, oh, that's social media versus this is real life. Yeah, so we have to, all of us, I don't care whether you're 20, 50, 60, whatever you are beholding and watching all the time, it's going to start affecting you. So you have to be processing it. Don't compare yourself to people. See social media as just watching television. That's the way I see it with my kids. It's just television where different people are sharing different content. You need to decide which one you want to imbibe, which one you want to learn from, and which one you are going to say, no, that's not for me.
1: All right, then, Miss Yeti, we've talked about artificial intelligence, we've talked about influencers and viral trends and how they are changing social media almost every day. But what new challenges do you think parents should prepare for?
0: Yeah, absolutely. We haven't even really talked about AI, to be honest, today. Because AI is a whole different ballgame. As in, social media is still a human being who is sharing something, right? Then you can choose to believe or choose not to believe. You know, we talked earlier about millennials, we've talked about Gen X, we've talked about Gen Z. Gen Alpha, they are a whole unique demographic because they are a post-AI world. So meaning for them, they don't know a world before AI. You know, a world where you grew up on social media is different from a world where AI is inside everything. You can talk to an AI bot now. So you can even bypass social media. You can just go on any AI platform you want, which is why I tell parents the question now is not about whether or not you should give your child a phone. The question is, what tools is your child, you know, engaging with? A child doesn't have to have a phone to converse with AI. And AI is created now to tell you what you want to hear. So parents need to be aware that there are some children now that they are talking to AI, and AI is telling them exactly what they want to hear, making them feel, you know, good, even when maybe you should be able to say, this thing you are saying doesn't really make sense, or this is not how life is. AI will tell you, oh, they are so smart. Hey, is that what you want to do? Yeah, let me tell you how to do it. So that's one thing I'll say parents should be aware of. Social media is one thing. But AI is coming, and I think it's like social media on steroids, to be honest. It talks in a very human, natural language form. So the average person is not really able to say, you know, this is not a human talking to me. This is still just a machine. So that's one area where AI literacy needs to be something that we all prioritize. We are talking to our children. We are reminding them that AI is not real. So don't believe it. I just spoke to another cyber psychologist who's based in Lebanon, and she was mentioning how a young child actually, unfortunately, unalived himself because AI told him he was too smart for this world. Can you imagine?
1: It's too smart for this world.
0: Yes, that's so. He basically convinced the child that they were too smart for this world. This world can never understand their level of smartness.
1: Wow.
0: So they need to go to another world that can understand their smartness. Can you imagine how heart-wrenching? And it was after everything happened that the parents saw on the phone that this is what the AI tool had been telling their child. So now they want to really go around and try to educate young people that AI is not real. Parents, that's one thing I feel should even be a bigger concern. Is parents are talking to their children about how they are using AI.
1: Hello, Miss Yeti.
0: Can you hear me?
1: Yeah, okay. All right, so it's not even about whether social media is good or social media has made our life better or worse. We just, from everything you've said now, Miss Yeti, is about awareness. It's about knowing what is going on, knowing where the world is going, you know, being aware, being knowledgeable, and always being in charge, at least of our lives and of our children. You know, being a step ahead of our children. No, and how possible is that, really, Miss Yeti? Especially for parents, because when it comes to all this tech stuff, the younger generation they come off as if they are smarter. You have 5-year-old kids and 10-year-old kids that now know things that some of their parents don't even know they can do with their phones. So how do you get on top of such situation? How are you able to have awareness?
0: Yeah, so one of the things I would say is I don't even think the goal is to try to be one step ahead of your kids based on what you know. Maybe you can't even really be one step ahead of them. It's fine. what you need to be is fully in the middle of their lives. What that means is it's not about trying to say, I want to make let my child know that me too, I'm smart and I understand tech, quote unquote. What does it mean to understand tech? Is it that you can turn on your iPad? Is it that you can code? Is it that you can use AI to create graphics? You know, when we talk about smartness when it comes to AI or tech, it's becoming very broad. What we're really measuring. What I would say as a parent is, are you relevant in your child's life? For me, that's the question. Being relevant in your child's life means that you are talking regularly about their way of thinking, what they are seeing, what their friends are telling them, what they feel about the world. If you start seeing your child is saying things where maybe they are feeling too grandiose about themselves, they think they are the best thing since sliced bread, you have to start wondering, where is this coming from? Maybe that's a child that has become friendly with AI. Do you see what I mean? That's telling them that all your ideas are so wonderful. If on the extreme, you have a child who says things like, oh, I'm so dumb, I'm not good enough, you want to pick that up and be like, ah, where is that coming from? Maybe they are comparing themselves to other people online. So do you see what I mean about that? They are relevant in their lives. When you're talking to them, then you can start understanding what going on, what is shaping their worldview, because we can no more be sure that's how you're raising your child in your house, what your values are necessarily your child's. We don't live in that world anymore. So the only way to be sure that's okay, are my values actually my child's values, is no more about whether or not they are smart with tech or not. We think they are smart because they can navigate tech. It doesn't really mean that they are world smart. Yeah, so we need to prioritize communication. We need to prioritize one-on-one time. We need to prioritize sitting down as a family around the table, discussing, playing board games, playing cards, playing Ludo, all those things that we have been forgetting. That's what we need to bring back, because that's when we can sit down and understand what the child thinking. Does my child know my values, and how are we growing together as a family? That's what I think we need to bring back.
1: All right, thank you so much, Miss Yetta Williams. A lot has been said today. I love the fact that we're just having this kind of conversation. Like I mentioned earlier, the world is moving so fast. Changes are happening so quickly, and it is changing our lives. If we don't take some time, to review out the impact of some of this development on our lives, even as a family, if we not take some time to understand our children, what mentality are they working with right now? Do they understand our own values? What values are they working with right now? Things will just be happening so fast. Before you know it, you don't even know the people you're dealing with anymore. You don't even know the kind of life you're living anymore. And I'm so glad we had this conversation. Miss Yetta, for those who want to reach out to you, where can they find you?
0: Yes, thanks. So you can find me at Lagos Moms on Instagram, Facebook, Twitter, and our website, lagosmoms.com, has a lot of information for parents who are navigating this digital world and trying to figure out, okay, how do we even start this conversation? What do we need to do? Yeah, thank you.
1: Thank you so much, Miss Yetta Williams, the founder of Lagos Moms. And she has shared some valuable insights with us today. Once again, the goal is not simply to keep children away from social media, but to prepare them to use it wisely, responsibly, and safely. Thank you for listening to Parenting Today. I am Olaoluwa Aweh, the News Lady. Join us again next time as we continue exploring conversations that help families thrive. But coming up on the midday show today is The Dish. Yes, the conversations are picking up, and we're going to be talking about everything and anything. From global development. There are some cheeky things to talk about today. There's some funny things to talk about today. And there are some very, very insightful and informative conversations to be had. So do join the conversation using our WhatsApp number 0809-234-5913. Our studio lines will be mentioned later on the show. But I am Olaoluwa Aweh, the News Lady. I'm going to leave you with this song from Gabriel Aplin. And that is just because every time you turn into Lagos Talks 91.3, I get more in love with you. It's called Waking Up Slow. As we start The Dish, stay tuned.

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1: Welcome back to The Media Show Lagos. Good afternoon, ladies.
2: Good afternoon, Lagos.
3: Good afternoon, Lagos.
1: What's going on? I like it. I like it. I just played us Waking Up Slow by Gabriel Aplin. I think before the end of the show, I should play the slower version of that song. Maybe people will appreciate it like I do. But, I mean, slow and steady wins the race, they say. Mm-hmm. You know, so we're going to start very steady today. This is The Dish on Lagos Talks 91.3. I am Olaoluwa, a weather news lady. And you've met Nonso, right?
2: Hi, Lagos. Yes, you've met me a couple of times.
1: And also, isn't it all cold where you're coming from?
2: No, I decided to just bring heat with me.
1: Okay. All right, then. UG is here. Hi, UG.
3: Hello, Lagos. Hello, Ola. Hi, Nonso. Happy Thursday.
1: Yes, so happy Thursday. And the fun thing about this Thursday is that we have 3 movie tickets to give out. Woo! Yes, so we have, I mean, it's giveaway Thursday, so
2: yeah.
1: Oh my goodness, we couldn't wait till film Friday tomorrow. We just have to give this ticket, and all you just need to do is to answer a number of questions that we have to ask you. So if you're listening to us today, you want to win some movie tickets, please reach out to us. I mean, it's for a movie screening that is happening on the 4th of July, which is Saturday. So just let us know what exactly you want to win the tickets. Let us know. We are going to then ask you the questions. I mean, let me give you a hint. So the questions are going to be very Oju Dioba related.
2: Oh, okay.
1: They're either going to be Oju Dioba related or they're going to be insurance related. So I think we want to go for insurance because we'll go for insurance related questions, right? I think that's Oju Dioba has happened.
2: Yes, yeah,
1: insurance is still happening. It's probably still going to continue to happen.
2: Mm-hmm.
3: Yeah.
1: In the foreseeable future. Mm-hmm. Okay, we're going to stick with that. All right, the studio lines to call are 0704-700-8913. Again, 0704-700-8913. And then you can also call 0704-700-9913. You can also reach out to us on WhatsApp. Our WhatsApp number is 0809-234-5913. If you know that you want to, you know, see some movies, you want to see a movie this weekend and you want to win some tickets, this will be the show to stay tuned to. And, of course, give us a call. And, ladies, a lot has been happening in the world today. Let me not start from Nigeria. Let me start from all around the world. Let's start with some foreign developments. Have you been paying attention to the World Cup?
2: I have, actually, but I didn't.
1: So I think yesterday alone about 3 African countries, you know, dropped the ball. They're not going to move into
2: the finals.
1: No, finals. Okay. We're not even close to the finals. There's a round of 16.
2: Okay.
1: So a number of, I think about 8 or 9 African teams were able to move into the round of 32.
2: Mm-hmm.
1: So, I mean, those countries include Cape Verde, you have DR Congo, you have Senegal, you have Ghana, but gradually, in fact, you know, Senegal was supposed to be the AFCON champion.
2: Yes.
1: Until I think they gave it to Morocco also because of certain things that happened during the match. Mm. I think they said they walked away from the pitch and they were penalized. Yeah. Mm-hmm. So Senegal faced England yesterday. And apparently, Senegal started with winning the first 2 goals. And then, according to reports, within the 88 minutes, you know, it takes about 90 minutes or so for a football match to last.
2: To last, yes.
1: In a few minutes, England gave them 3 more goals. And that was how they won. And everyone is angry. Like, what exactly is
2: like
1: going
2: what
1: on?
2: Happened?
1: All you just need to do was to defend, like, your life depends on it. And if all you could do was just to stop them from scoring goals, you would win that match. And that would have been very historic. That would have been very, very beautiful.
2: They became too relaxed.
1: So DR Congo too. I think DR Congo lost to, I think, Norway or so. You know, a number of countries. I mean, with the way it's going, I wish that, in fact, we pray that we have one African country that is able to make it into the round of 16. At the rate at which it's going, I think the only country that has been able to, I think it's Morocco. I think Morocco. Looks like they're gonna.
2: We might have to employ the help of that Ghana witch doctor at this point.
1: The Ghana witch doctor, the Ghana witch doctor, cursed Harry Kane, who is an English player.
2: Yeah, should have brought the cost again now for when we're playing with Senegal.
1: But he lifted it. We said it last week.
2: Yeah, he lifted it. They shouldn't have lifted it. Should have let it be. Because now, look at what happened. Senegal is...
1: You know, and people are like, no, you know. Because when, I think... anyways, let's just continue to pray for them. Let's just continue to pray. I think when they had their match in the group stage, when England... Because how do you explain that Ghana... England couldn't beat Ghana, but England beat Senegal. You get what I'm saying?
2: Yeah.
1: It's getting a number of people like, what exactly is going on? And I've listened to a number of commentaries, and people are saying that there's like this inferiority complex amongst the African team. That, you know, maybe they just really so much adore some of these foreign players. Like, because why can't you really just win the match? That it looks as if towards the end of their matches, like they just drop the ball, and that maybe they don't feel as confident as before, or whatever it is. But people are just talking about why the losses are happening. But I mean, we're getting calls now. I guess it's coming from a man. Hello, good afternoon.
4: Hello, good afternoon.
1: Good afternoon.
4: My name is Adewumi. I'm currently in Ipaja.
1: All right, welcome, Adewumi from Ipaja. Go on.
4: Okay, great. I just need to quickly correct something. England played the Democratic Republic of Congo.
1: Belgium. Thank you for
4: Belgium
1: the correction.
4: Belgium played Senegal.
1: Thank you for the corruption. Correction. Thank you.
4: Was very painful, actually, very painful. Senegal, I actually stopped the match at the 85th minute because I knew, Senegal has won, and I stood off and I went in, only to come back to see that. Very painful, very, very painful.
1: All right, yeah, thank you for the correction, Adeomi. Yes, I mean, but I was so sad to see DR Congo leave. I was literally rooting for them on Tuesday. Yes, it was DR Congo that played England. And a number of people saw that coming. But is this Senegal? Is this Senegal owned up?
2: That people,
1: like Belgium, like,
2: because
1: okay.
2: I mean, 88 minutes, I mean, 84th minute is when those people countered, right?
1: I mean,
2: it was almost at the end of the match.
1: It was almost at the end of the match.
2: Yeah.
1: So they largely led the whole thing before. And yes, so I mean, I was saying Ghana and Senegal. Even DR Congo, someone like me, I've always seen DR Congo as like a better team than Ghana. But, you know, I know when Ghana met with England in the group stage, I think it was 0-0 or so. Nobody could score anybody. And people were like, oh, Ghana tried. But then DR Congo got a beating. And Belgium also flogged Senegal. So I think maybe Morocco is our only hope for now.
2: Yes, we need to kabash from Morocco. They have to go.
1: Except you pray for Cape Verde, and even me, I won't join you in that prayer. But because Cape Verde will be playing Argentina, I happen to be a Messi fan.
2: But there's nothing impossible,
1: and
2: there's nothing God cannot
1: because
2: do.
1: If Cape Verde wins that match, I think it will just really be a very hard fall for Argentina because. You know, Argentina has like Messi, so, and they are the defending champion. They won the last World Cup.
2: That would be interesting.
1: Cape Verde has never even made it to the World Cup before. Like,
2: and they made
1: a very
2: it now.
1: Fresh team. And they've been able to move to the round of 32.
2: And they can give underdogs. You see, they'll just come on top.
1: All right, me, I'll not join you in that prayer.
3: Can you imagine?
1: You know, some of us are not as pan-African. You know, there are a number of Nigerians that love Portugal more than they love Ronaldo more than they love their national team. But what's going on? So, I mean, a number of people have had to even think about that. World Cup is World Cupping as we speak, because people are like, this round of 16 and this round of 32 and going forward, that is when the real World Cup intrigue sets in. You get what I'm saying now? Also, that group stage match, that one is just for us to welcome everybody into the World Cup. But right now, emotions are going to be high at this point. So,
2: better pick a team.
1: So, I mean, what team are you picking?
2: Morocco.
1: Why? Because I said Morocco.
2: African side.
1: No. I think me, I'm still standing with Argentina.
2: Why? And you said Argentina is going to play with Cape Verde. You are an African first before you are a football lover.
1: I beg you.
2: So pick Cape Verde or Morocco.
1: I beg you. What about you, Yuji?
3: I don't like football. I'm not following anymore. But okay, let me see. I think I'll pick Cape Verde.
2: Good. The underdogs.
1: Ladies, you guys know nothing.
2: The underdogs. You guys people don't know that. This victory, this Messi you are calling, it's for a time.
3: Exactly.
2: Yes. We need to start grooming the young ones, the future football.
1: You guys know nothing about this match. At least I even tried. I know something there.
2: So because Argentina won before, so nobody else can overthrow them.
1: No, there are people who would even believe that the Argentinian team are not really that strong.
3: That strong, yeah.
1: There are people who even think that Messi's victory at the World Cup is because, you know, the FIFA just wanted him to win. If you know, there are some people who believe that the Argentina largely have easier countries to play with.
3: Yeah,
2: exactly. Okay, remove Messi. What happens?
1: So, I mean, I think it was one of the last matches that they played, and it didn't start with Messi, and they scored some goals. Yeah, one of the last matches. I think Messi came towards the end. I think he did a penalty for them or something like that. No, not penalty. Maybe one of these kicks and all of that. Corner kicks or whatever, and it was supposed to score a goal. So, I mean, but my own is that there is no I in team. All this idea of if we remove Messi, no, we will not remove Messi.
2: Okay, now. Why remove Messi?
1: Do you want to jazz him? He's a part of the team.
2: I need to contact that witch doctor. So when they're playing,
1: it's just like when Nigeria is playing and nothing is wrong with Victor Osimhen. And you're saying remove Victor Osimhen.
2: I will not remove Victor Osimhen. But for Argentina, I'm not an Argentina person, so Messi should go first. Let me see if people still have talk. Yes.
1: When you say people like remove Messi, what do you mean by that? Is he going to disappear to where? Please, will you push or leave him?
2: I mean, they will lay curse on him.
1: What do you want to do to him?
3: Be healing the younger ones.
1: You said?
3: He should stand at the side now and be healing the younger ones.
1: Which younger ones?
2: Okay. Don't let football people hear you.
1: And by the way, speaking of football, I said it before on Beyond the Game that, you know, as I observed the whole thing, there are some players that I never really, you know, even saw before. I started to see them. You know, I just really noticed them. For example, Erling Haaland. For example, Kylian Mbappe.
2: Mm-hmm.
1: I know Kylian Mbappe has always been like a very popular name in football, but like as a man, like I've never really seen him. Like I used to think he looks very old.
2: Looking
1: like,
2: at him as a man,
1: I used to think he looks very old. Like this old man.
2: Now you see that there's more to.
1: Because I used to think he has like very big nose, and yeah. But lately, I'm like, this guy is a young chap. He even said he's like 27 or something.
2: Sharp.
1: But I still think he looks 40. I don't know. I think
2: football age is this thing.
1: No, but people are saying that if he's that old, that he won't be able to play as well as he's playing. And he's doing very well at the World Cup. He's doing very well at the World Cup. He's putting his team together. I think he's the captain of his team, the France team. And I'm beginning to see the guy. This guy is not bad like that. Yeah, I think the people are talking about how he's very authoritarian, or he's very like he has this very commanding vibe. And I think there was a scene where he was even telling officials where to clean. There was a match where I think they had water on the beach, and he was literally there giving them instructions. I'm like, that's my kind of man. I actually like men that are very I mean, they are very confident. They are very in charge. Like, I like the more for me, in charge is sexy.
2: That's to allow.
1: I like men that are very in charge. Like, because it's really when you are in charge and you are not just, you know, you're not just misbehaving. Like, you know, some people now, they like to, they're acting cocky, they're acting in charge, but they're actually not taking the right decisions. You get what I'm saying now? But if a man enters this room now and it's like, oh, put this here, and we put this here, and it clicks. And you say, put that there, and we put it there, and it clicks. And you say, put it there. Ah, bro, you are welcome. Oh, come and, king, come and sit on your throne. Nobody, I don't even, me, I like situations.
2: So
1: like
2: that's
1: that.
2: Part of what is attracting you to.
1: And the way Mbappe has been controlling them, and the team is winning. And I'm like, okay, tell me more about this guy. Tell me more. I want to know more. So I'm my eyes are on him in this FIFA World Cup. There's also Erling Haaland as well.
2: Haaland, yes.
1: I think what I like about him is he's very, very boyish. He has like this very boyish, this very playful attitude.
2: Attitude about him, yeah.
1: So, and he also scored goals. He's a very, very fantastic striker. As long as you're scoring goals as a man and you have an interesting personality and things are working out, you know, why not?
2: His I love his height too. He's tall.
1: So we're getting some comments here today. Someone says, it's the consistency of African nation dropping the ball at the 86th minute that amazes me. It almost seems like they don't believe in themselves well enough to see a win through. Yeah, but if they believe in themselves enough to score the goals, are you sure because people are saying it's inferiority complex?
2: I don't think so. I feel this is a case of overconfidence. They felt that they had already won, so there was nothing.
1: Or could it be that they don't have stamina that lasts very long? Because do you think they preserve their energy well? Like, do they manage? Because it looks as if they get tired towards the end. Like, why? Is it a strategy thing or a management thing? Because I don't even think it's a complex thing. Any complex that can allow you score goal one, goal two,
2: then it should carry you to the end of the match.
1: It's the same team you scored one goal against, you scored second goal against. Then why are you not scoring? I mean, all you just had to do was defend. So, were they tired?
2: I still believe that it's overconfidence. They just felt, especially for this Senegal own, they just felt that, oh, what can happen between now and the end of the match? And they relaxed totally. Because how did you score two goals and towards the end, these people come and give you three?
1: And this person also says, how the Senegalese could throw a two-goal advantage away in the last 4 minutes of the game cannot easily be forgotten. The same team that fought very hard to put five goals past Iraq. That's what I'm saying, you know. Just to fall easily to a European team, that's too much respect.
2: I'm sad.
1: So some people feel like maybe the African team just respects the European. I'm like,
2: Who sent you?
1: You see, this is what I'm saying now.
2: For game.
1: And you know, there are some people who believe that men are even more submissive than women. There's some people like, naturally. I've heard a thought. No, I'm, this is not my opinion.
2: To their fellow men.
1: I'm expressing a mindset, like a belief. Not even mindset. Because these people base this opinion on certain facts. And they claim that men are, even if you're talking about people that are naturally more submissive, that men are naturally more submissive than women. And that's why you see them, they thrive more in things like the military. Where there is strict order and you must obey your... When it comes to obedience of, you know, superior and all of those things, men seem to do better. Largely better than women. It's almost as if women are forced into
2: submission,
1: but you know, they seem to do it more naturally. But some of those things are just arguable. That's what I'm saying. But I mean, because why would you need to be respecting Europe
2: and they don't play the game?
1: Men like you, you are a man, they are men. Some of these African footballers probably even have more wives. Yes. So if you check now, I'm not saying it's true, but I mean, we'll have to fact check that. But I mean, that's that opinion. Olawale sends a message, or rather a voice note here. Hello, good afternoon.
5: Hi, Olawale. I'm Alice in the studio. How are you guys doing?
1: We're good.
5: Yesterday's match is England against DRC. Although I supported England.
1: Okay.
5: Just for my own selfish reasons. For my boys and English team. You know, because Saka, Declan Rice, Madueke, and what's the AC? The four of them. Yeah. That's why the reason why I have to support England so that we're going to move on in the World Cup competition. But one of Senegal, Belgium. Belgium are not be performing right from the beginning of this competition. They have not been there at all. Although I have one other player among the Belgian team, Trossard. But I didn't support that team because they are not doing well. But look at Senegal. That good opportunity. First, you score the first goal. You have the second goal. And the most painful thing all around the world was that I was listening to the commentary on my radio. In between half awake, half asleep, because it was late in the night. Yes, I was not fully awake. I was just listening. I just put it something on speaker, very close on my pillow. As I was, but look at when before you know it, I think I just woke up. That was it was 3-2. Very painful. How would it have been that you, an African team, I even came. Senegal as a team, they only have 3 points for them to qualify for the round of 32. Unlike in a World Cup competition, for 3 points for people to qualify, and you have to put it, you are not owed it. You know, there are some things that you want to defend, and now depends on the opposite team how good their forwards are. So that's how football is. But nobody should now castigate African teams because they were not able to hold on. Out of 10, 9 were able to qualify for the round of 32. But now I think the only people we have now who have not played their matches, we have Ghana, we have Morocco, and we again.
1: Cape Verde.
5: And this is another one country.
1: Yeah. So I think it's Morocco is to play Canada. And I kind of I'm rooting for Morocco.
2: Of course. Root for Morocco.
1: Morocco is to play. I expect Morocco to flog Canada. And
2: can I expect something else to happen? No. We expected Senegal to win, but something else happened. But yes. Expect that.
1: We are looking at that. We'll go. But let me finish Olawale's.
5: Cabo Verde. Those are the only three main countries now that are left to play their round of 32 games. We hope that one of them. But Morocco, the last time in 2022, Morocco got to semi-final. And they lost that in the double place match. So let's see how far they will go this time around. But what I love most is that the gap is closing little by little. It was unlike before that all those European teams will be destroying all the African teams with more goals. 4 goals, 5 goals. That gap is now closing little by little. That's the most important thing I love about football. The same DLC, when they were formerly Zaire.
1: All right. So I think Morocco will play Canada. I think Ghana will probably play Colombia.
2: Okay.
1: And Cape Verde will play Argentina. And I think Algeria is still kind of still there.
2: Who put that in Cape Verde and Argentina?
1: Why? And some people are now taking it to be that, you see another easy team, Cape Verde. I'm like, when Cape Verde was qualifying for round of 32, you did not say Cape Verde is an easy team. It's when they now place them with Argentina, people now know.
2: Say that it's easy.
1: Okay, someone says, even Mexico was poor yesterday. It was not an impressive game between the two teams. Mexico just thank God say no be Senegal, Morocco, Ivory Coast, or Nigeria played them yesterday. Them for Chopam. I'm happy South African lost though. Olaoluwa, which Mexican name we go give you, Mickey? Okay, I think this is like an old, Africa are funny. You use juju hold Hurricane Lee. Can't you use the same juju to win the World Cup? It's a different country.
2: It's a different it's country.
1: It's the Ghanaian doctor that used juju.
2: Yeah.
1: I don't know if these people have juju.
2: And but we are all African now. We should lie us together and talk.
1: We were here when the guy lifted the thing.
2: Yes. Senegal should have spoken to him.
1: We all knew that it was not any juju, Jerry.
2: But how do you know there was no juju? Kane not feel somehow. We need to interview Kane and know.
1: And the Hurricane scored 2 goals against a powerful juju country yesterday. Olaoluwa, that's juju against Ghana did not work. Now, luck Ghana just get. Pious from Ekpeda. I mean, exactly what I'm saying there. Or they probably, is it a luck or they did a good job? Mm-mm. You know me? I don't think that luck is, there's luck. You get what I'm saying now? Because luck is just like opportunity. Then there's the you who either take the opportunity or waste the opportunity. So some people have luck, yet they keep wasting it. Chidi Promotion says the jungle of the World Cup is becoming too thick for African teams as usual. And someone said I should focus on my focus. So you can never tell. Shambapi might currently be listening to your show, and I bet the first thing you'll fall in love with is your sweet boy. This is going to be.
2: You told her to focus on her focus, and you're adding more. You're turning the volume. Okay.
1: Yeah. A number of those footballers,
2: we're raising the volume.
1: They usually already have their children. Like, I mean, they not have children, baby mamas, their babes rather. So I'm rooting for Cape Verde as a pure African woman. Who messy up?
2: Exactly. And thank this is you. From
1: Top Shot.
2: Top Shot. Thank you so much. We're on the same team. Clock it.
1: As an African woman, who Cape Verde? I beg. It's all right. It's all right.
2: Send you to Argentina if you want to support them.
1: It's all right. Let us take this message. Good afternoon, ladies. Do you people supporting Cape Verde know that Cape Verdeans don't see themselves as Africans? In fact, if you go to their country and call them Africans, they will tell you they are Europeans because they don't have mosquitoes and malaria and they were colonized by Portugal. Mm-hmm. Well, I don't know. I've never heard any Cape Verdean person say that.
2: I haven't either.
1: So we're just going to pretend as if we didn't.
2: Exactly. I didn't hear that from them directly. So
1: yes.
2: I support.
1: Yeah. All right then. Good afternoon.
6: Hi, this is Adeomi. Okay, so what you said about men being submissive and all of that, I think I've heard that concept from some preachers as well. Hence, they say why the scripture commanded women to submit, because it's probably something they would naturally not easily do. And asking men to love, because it's something they would not find exactly very easy to do. Now, not sure if this is correct, but just lending another perspective to what you said. As for men readily submitting and women finding it hard probably to submit and all of that. So why the scripture specifically told women submit to your husband and men love your wives, because men would definitely always, of course proper men would definitely always do what is needful, provide, do all of that, but maybe love another ball game. Thank you.
1: Well, in speaking of submissive, Nigerian men sure do like to submit their money.
2: Are you sure? It's here about them that submit their money there.
1: But at least largely, yeah, is that why they are loved all around the world? Because they spend. Not
2: to treat women. Those women say they treat. Yeah. Women right.
1: All right then. There's a message. Someone said I was there anyway. Oh, he said he was in Cape Verde. So
2: oh, okay.
1: They told you, but you had the one telling you.
2: They didn't tell me.
1: We want to hear it directly.
2: You can't convince me.
1: We want to hear it from their mouth, because.
2: Let them tell me.
1: All right, then there's the voice note.
7: Okay, ladies, I'm Ben from Sulawesi here. I was almost sent the earlier message on them respecting their opponent too much. But I don't really mean it in a place of submission. I mean it in a way of them understanding that these are bigger players with bigger playing time and playing in Europe and the best leagues in the world. So towards the end of the game, we notice that they all want to play defensive. They don't play a usual game. They just want to hold on to what they have without playing their usual or regular game. So it's almost like this team is, the pressure is becoming too much on us and they all fall back. So rather than playing their normal game, they all want to defend and hold on to what they already have without striving for more. But eventually they fall to the pressure and concede. It happened in almost the three games that we saw that the African nations lost out. Moroccan players, on the other hand, most of them play for big teams. So, despite that, they don't fall for that pressure because they also play big teams like PSG and the Bayern Munich of this world. So, they have the same advantage as most of those European players. But for some of the African players, they don't really play for big clubs like that. So, somehow, they just see those guys as high up there. And when pressure comes, they're not able to sustain the pressure to the end.
1: All right, thank you so much for that. And I think that's one of the advantages of the World Cup. The fact that whether you play for big club or you play for small club, you play for your country's team.
2: Mm-hmm.
1: So you get to, even if you have a country where they don't have any player playing for any big team, they will fix you together. So it gives some of those local players the opportunity chance to also play with the global stars and all of that. So you know how it feels. Because, for example, if you're playing Argentina, for a number of the opponents that, I mean, the footballers that play in their team against Argentina, it's really when Messi is playing. They still admit that, it's such an honor
2: to play
1: with Messi. Like, if you don't play with him, you won't know what it feels like to play with him. You get what I'm saying now? Mm-hmm. So it's a learning curve. It's like, it helps a number of those players as well build experience. Whether you win or lose, you will always take something home. And I remember, I think it was the captain of the Japanese team when he was talking. Is it the Japanese or the South Korean team? I remember I saw his media briefing, and he was talking about how, like, they did their best. But, I mean, all this while they were preparing, they did their best. But this loss that they have now taken in helped them understand that their best is still not good enough.
2: Not good enough.
1: Mm. You get what I'm saying now? That they still have to do more. And because everybody tried their best, but he himself is beginning to see some of the loopholes some of the things he could have done better as a captain.
2: Mm.
1: You know, that he's sure their coach, everybody will see that, we have to go again and just tighten our seat belt and all of that. All right, Ike has a voice note. There are a number of voice notes here before we get into some other matters. Ike, good afternoon.
8: Good afternoon, ladies of the dish. Yesterday was very painful. DR Congo was leading. They scored first, they scored 6 minutes, and they were playing England. All of a sudden, they just capitulated and conceded 75 minutes and 85, and the game just ended. I was angry. Then Senegal was the most painful. Senegal outplayed Belgium. Belgium have been poor this World Cup. Senegal outplayed them, scored 2 goals. By 15 minutes, Senegal was leading by 2. Then it got to 85 minutes from Novier. They just considered the first one. Then 88 minutes, they considered, in 3 minutes, they considered 2 goals. It was painful. Then the coach of Belgium came out to say when they were losing 2-0, they knew that African teams will always capitulate at the end. At the end of the match, then they knew that they will always capitulate. So they were just waiting for that ending to strike. And I was like, this is a shame on Africa. How can this man, how to insult the whole Africa that we always capitulate when it matters the most, that he was just waiting. I was sad. I want Cape Verde to beat Argentina because I can't stand Messi fans.
2: Thank you, Ike.
8: And then,
1: as a proper Ronaldo fan speaking, we know you when we hear you.
2: Thank you, Ike.
1: So excited. No weapon fashion against us will prosper.
2: It says us. I say relocate to Argentina. Ola.
1: I don't mind.
3: No,
1: wow. I don't mind. Regarding what he said, and sometimes when you are playing a bigger team, you're just, all your efforts, all your focus is on the fact that you want to study them. You want to have a strategy against them. And I feel maybe that was the mistake, because you see that they were able to score goals against these people. But you forget that they've also been checking you.
2: They've also been watching
1: your games.
2: Mm-hmm.
1: And they know how you guys play. So you can no longer play just the way you used to play. And it just shows maybe teams that have not over time understood their own weaknesses. You get what I'm saying? Mm-hmm. Because, and that's why as a person, as you are getting to know what your strengths are, you also need to get to know what your weaknesses are. Because even though you may not have to, I mean, to become a successful person largely is all about playing more to your strengths. But if you get into a competition, know that your opponents will actually also want to, you know, take advantage of your weaknesses. Mm-hmm. And that's why you need to understand what your weaknesses are. So I guess that's what the other African teams should watch out to.
2: They should watch out to once they can do your homework.
1: I mean, I'm not sure if there's so much that they can change before their next matches, but one thing I know about Cape Verde is that they're quite good at defending. And their keeper. Maybe they should just pray that the 40-year-old man would do what he does. Because if not.
2: Oh, wow.
1: And that's one thing I like about Argentina, or rather say Messi. Because, you know, people say things like, Messi is able to, it's because his team, they're always giving him the ball. They're always helping him. They're always assisting him. That's why he's always playing. First and first, he also has one of the highest rate of assists that he also gives to people. And another thing is that I think from the way he plays, he literally knows that when the opposing team, they literally always come to the pitch for him.
2: Mm-hmm.
1: Because there's a way they put players on you as a footballer. They know that you're a very popular or you are a good striker like that. Mm. They will assign a number of footballers to just mark you,
2: mm-hmm.
1: to prevent you from having the ball, to prevent you from, you know. And I think he knows that. So there are times when he will literally just, he will not target the ball from the beginning. There are times when you watch his match, he's literally somewhere around the side. He's not doing anything. He's not running.
2: Mm.
1: Because he knows that if he runs, like three other people are running after him,
2: mm-hmm.
1: just to choke him.
2: So
1: he will just pretend as if he's not interested in the ball sometimes. But once the opportunity strike like this, he picks the ball and he's, you always see him staying very close to the opponent's net.
2: So nobody goals.
1: They are watching it. As long as he's not doing anything, you cannot do anything to him now. You cannot just come here and choke him now. Of course.
2: That's it.
1: So your strategy is two way. You are strategizing, you're working with your strengths, but you also understand that you have weaknesses and people are watching you. So maybe that will help us going forward, but definitely not help Cape Verde.
2: What do you mean by definitely not help?
1: Maybe that will help Algeria or
2: okay,
1: Morocco.
2: Now.
1: I think Moroccans should note. We still have our 3 movie tickets too. You know, so if we have our 3 movie tickets, if you are interested in watching, going to the cinema and watching some movies on Saturday, just reach out to us. We'll ask you some very simple questions, you know, very simple questions, and you know, you will get a free ticket. From Ico Insurance. I think they are the ones, yes, they are giving tickets for a movie premiere there. All right, then. Let us take this conversation to another level. Chioma is here. Hi, Chioma. Good afternoon.
9: Good afternoon.
1: How are you doing?
9: Yeah. Good afternoon, ladies. Good afternoon, Lalua. Hi, Chioma. I'm very fine, and you guys, hope you guys are good.
2: Yeah. Sure you're fine?
9: Yes, I'm fine.
2: Is this weather getting to you?
1: We look finer than you.
9: It rained outside, so it actually did drench me.
1: It's still raining.
9: Sorry.
1: You know, earlier this morning when I was leaving home, in my area it was really sunny.
2: Same here.
1: It was still drizzling. I was quite confused. Like, should I buckle up for rain or should I just...
2: Same here.
1: Because I'm very weather conscious. Because I don't like to be hot and I don't like to be cold. Like, I don't like to be hot. So I always like to dress for the weather. If it's going to be hot, let me wear something light. If it's going to be cold, let me wear something thick. I'm like, oh, God, which one are you doing? Are you hot or are you cold?
2: Are you cold? Well, hot and cold.
1: But I get that. All right, so I mean, in the World Cup, so any footballer entering your eye?
9: I know you're a Ronaldo fan.
1: I know we talked about.
9: No, I'm not a Ronaldo fan. No, I'm a Messi fan. Please, I don't like braggarts.
2: So you are following or that's do Messi?
9: I'm
2: now.
9: A Messi fan, all right from time.
1: Okay, and, don't worry, it's good. We'll join hands in prayers.
2: Which prayer? Messi, we join hands in prayer. Let's look for our own fan in Cape Verde. I beg.
1: You escaped it before that. Do you even know that country is called Cape Verde?
9: Yes, I did, but I didn't know they were in the World Cup.
1: God knows the people who regularly pray, who are regular football player fans.
9: Oh
3: my God.
1: Do you know since when we've been praying for Messi? Mm-hmm. I beg you.
3: Nah, so.
9: Messi is just a cool guy. Like, the guy just stands on business and he does it well.
1: You know what I like about Messi? Is how he likes his team.
2: Okay.

0: So, did I meet anybody?
1: Yes. UG's here.
0: Ah, UG. Okay. Ah, okay. I've not heard. I don't think I've heard her voice today.
1: She has been talking, though. My Cape Verde teammates.
0: Okay. Okay.
2: They didn't hear your voice.
1: They heard us.
3: They heard us. Up Cape Verde. We will win.
1: Message to the world.
2: Time will go on, please.
0: Me and my own questions. I have more questions than you guys about the movie tickets. I was just thinking about how I've not been to the cinemas in a while, and I would love to go. You know, so which ticket is, which movie is it for?
2: Okay, so I think it's for a movie premiere. I would get you more information about that, but I know that, I mean, it's for a particular movie. We'll get you more information about that. Let me put it that way. Hi, Taiwo.
1: I think the network.
2: I'm not sure Taiwo can hear me. Taiwo, just call back. Just call back. And okay, Taiwo is more interested in the
1: movie
2: now. TV. Okay, brother. All right. 0809-234-5913. You were saying something.
3: I said, when they were talking about... Okay, I said, so there was no security or anybody around noticing when they were doing the climbing.
1: They've been known for illegal climbing. This is not their first. So that's what they know how to do.
2: They know how to dodge.
1: They know how to... Maybe they check the time. They see the time. They are not going to be on guard. And they just hit and... You know, this kind of thing, they plan. And this is not just something they just thought about.
3: So they are used to getting arrested all the time.
1: Maybe they've not caught them like that before. Maybe this is even their first big adventure, right? Because that's a big one on climbing.
4: I love it though.
1: So you can do it.
3: See, I'm scared of heights.
1: I love it when couples go out of the norm. Like, you want to do something, you try it with your main person.
2: For me, if you want to propose to me, please don't go too much out of the norm.
1: Please go out of the norm.
2: I really don't give a damn about all those things.
1: Don't you want to experience it?
2: Just make it intimate. Just make it sweet. Just don't overdo it.
1: He's intimate now. They only told them up there. Do you know what it means? Who have actually gone to a skyscraper and just you and the girl and you propose to her? And I love, what's the write up again? The word, how was the write up? I love that write up.
2: The power of love and the love of power.
1: The power of love.
2: I was reading that to someone. The person was like, what is that supposed to mean?
1: Oh, Celine Dion was ahead of her time. She sang Power of Love. That's it.
3: Ahead of her time.
1: This is the power of love.
2: It's power of love. She says, maybe that's what they want us to see. So maybe we should think about that for a minute.
1: Yes. Because sit with that.
2: They went all the way.
1: I mean,
2: they could have just died or something. That was very
1: even
2: dangerous.
1: If they died passing this message to you.
2: When the power of love beats the love of power,
1: The world knows.
4: The power of love.
2: The world power of love knows made them
1: peace.
3: I think that was an encrypted message.
2: Rather.
1: Yes. It might be an encrypted.
4: Beats the love of
1: UG,
4: power.
1: That's so right. It might be an encrypted message. You know, like all these movies.
2: Mm-hmm. For who? For the NYPD.
3: Maybe to their
2: friends. That's our business to that.
3: Maybe to their president.
2: What a business with that.
4: The power of love beats the love of power.
2: The love of power.
4: The love of power.
1: The world knows peace.
3: That was an encrypted message.
2: We need that message in Nigeria, though.
1: We do. Who will volunteer?
3: To do what?
1: To climb now.
4: No. You're looking at it from the climbing part. I know what Olaoluwa is looking at it. But when the power of love beats the love of power. Because when people love power, they do even what they're not supposed to do.
1: Okay.
4: But this power of love made them to go extra mile. Like, they climb the mountain, go through
1: climb
4: everything.
1: Climb every mountain.
2: So. All right. Hi, pretty ladies. Lionel Messi is football god. He does everything while on the field of play. And more importantly, he's selfless.
1: How do you know he's selfless?
4: He's selfless because...
1: How do you know he's selfless?
2: How do you know he's not?
1: How do you know he's selfless? He's selfless on the football
4: field. Let me give you one reason why you know he's selfless.
1: Oh, yeah?
4: He was born June 24th and I'm June 23rd. We June people, we are really special.
2: But you know June is over.
4: Yeah, it's over. It's even if you're in July. But for Messi... Oh my God! No wonder the connection was there.
2: That message was from Lucky from Iba. All right, Chidi from Oshodi says this is the kind of adventure people carry out when Sapa is far away from them.

0: when you have money. Yeah, I agree with you, Chidi.
1: Somebody said, what were they looking at? It's just, I mean, just the same way people go and climb a billboard. Like, you don't even know what you're trying to do. Because it's not like something that people do every day.
2: Exactly.
1: Once you get to a particular height, you know, like, at that point, nobody can stop them.
0: Mm-hmm.
1: Because you're definitely not going to climb after them. But by that time, they would have got people's attention. They probably would have got the police's attention. Mm-hmm. Now, before the police too can mobilize to go and get them. And police officers would all now risk their own life to not go and be climbing. They will wait for the copter to come.
2: Yeah.
1: They will now, you know.
2: But this, but this is a good way to tell your children your love story. How did you meet your mother?
1: I beg
2: we love hides.
1: Let me tell you all of the things they were charged for.
0: Okay. Please bring it on.
2: Love.
1: So the police charged them with several offenses, including burglary, criminal trespass.
0: Okay.
1: Reckless endangerment and other related charges.
0: True, because I can agree to the burglary. Maybe they, nobody was there. They forced their way
2: definitely into the building. It's going to be secure, so they would
0: actually all this to pass that message.
2: It's powerful.
0: Okay.
2: When the really power powerful. Of love is greater than the love of power.
0: The world needs no peace.
1: Sounds like you will never forget
2: it. I'm not forgetting.
1: So, I mean, and speaking about weird stuff, this one is not even in the US. Before we, it's here in Nigeria. I think there was a recent discovery in Kano that got a number of people talking. They reportedly sealed a residential house in the Walawa area of Mariri after uncovering a large underground structure beneath it. Very big underground structure. Underground house. Now, initial report described the underground space as measuring about 20 by 40 feet.
2: That's deep.
1: They said, in fact, some of the officials said it appeared the underground space was larger than the one they built on the ground.
2: Wow.
1: So we've been, they don't know why the purpose for the structure, but the Kano State government has launched an investigation. Officials have not announced whether it was intended as a storage area, a bunker, a tunnel, or for another use. But the property has been sealed and investigations continue.
0: Interesting.
2: For someone to pull that stunt, that person is not a small...
0: It's
2: not a small person to pull that
0: stunt.
2: And
0: there's something, there's a bigger thing to play.
2: There's something that is cooking.
1: My mind is going to kidnapping and terrorism.
0: It could be.
1: That's where my mind. Because if you look at it, I saw the video. If you saw it, it was just one uncompleted, just very small structure on top. You won't even think it's anything serious. It just looks like maybe one poor man house. And I think they are not even, they were still building it. But if you now look at what they discovered inside, I'm like, you want to go and be kidnapping people and be keeping them underground.
0: It could be hideouts for criminals too. As
1: yes, well. I mean, like, what do you even mean by that? What I know about building is that for everything you are erecting or putting below, there must be an approval for it.
2: Only approved the one on top. They did not approve the one under. Beneath.
1: I know that if you go to countries like the US, they do a lot of what they call these underground houses,
0: bunkers,
1: the bunkers and stuff. They do it, even those ones too. They do it with government approval. And that's why you see that if the police is coming to maybe check anything in the house, they know to check the bunker because they know that people have it as their storehouses, their office. Yeah, people have make it their offices and all of that. But in Nigeria, but we do not do bunkers.
0: And this person,
1: we don't do bunkers.
0: They brought the US mentality to Nigeria,
1: to Kano,
0: to Kano.
2: And the, for that person, the person, when the person bought that particular land, they are looking at that is looking not completed. The person knew that something great can go on it. So that was why they bought it in the
0: funny
2: first
0: thing
2: place.
0: how did they even build because they must have really dug the ground.
2: They actually do their soil test, they do their test and whatever. That's so they find out how it's going to happen and they know where
0: that
2: to do it.
0: That is crazy.
1: Hmm.
0: It couldn't be a storage house for, you know, like minerals. You know, it's alleged, or not even alleged, we have some very vital minerals in the north. So maybe they also use that place now to store some of the ones that they get.
1: You know, and speaking about hidden gems and all of that, because I've seen a number of reports now around, you know, people going into the Old Oyo National Park. There's a forest there, you know, there are people who believe that that forest is now a place for criminals to hide and whatever it is. I know at some point the people were sent to go and search it. But, I mean, I've seen a number of reports, people claiming that there are people who now go there to steal, to mine solid minerals, like lithium, tantalite, columbite, cassiterite, iron ore, and gold.
2: Wow.
1: I mean, there are reports that that region is highly concentrated with precious gemstones as well. Kaolin, beryl, aquamarine, all kinds of things were mentioned there. So
2: aquamarine,
1: you know, all kinds of things. So I mean, I've seen a number of reports, people claiming that, you know, people, all kinds of videos that people, you know, there was a video I saw, I can't confirm it, I don't know how confirmed it is, but somebody claiming that they go there to use Okada to transport some of these things. And I know that even the insecurity in the north, I've also been linked to
0: yes,
1: to all these people that do the to miners who go and illegally mine all kinds of resources, and that's how in some of those places these bikes got very popular. You just see them, all these terrorists, bandits move with large number of bikes, and you're like, if are you a normal Okada person? Yes. And because you discover some of these people are not normal Okada, how did you even get all of this? How did this thing get this sophisticated? So apparently there are people who believe that those were people that were used for all this illegal mining, and that maybe I don't know, for all kinds of all there are reports that is some of these illegal minings that to help them secure these areas where they used to do it, they brought in arms and ammunition. And they are the ones that place them in the hands of these people who have now turned into something different. And there were all kinds of illegal mining politics going on there. And that was what all of this banditry started as. Before those ones now were like, oh, we can kidnap. Let's kidnap.
0: And make money from kidnap.
1: We can terrorize. Oh, let's terrorize. So the government there.
0: In all of this, what is the government?
1: Whether or not people are even illegally tapping these things, why are we not mining these resources?
0: And yes, like that's what I'm asking. What?
1: So the old Oyo Park, they just kept all of those things there.
0: Why is it even, if such things are there, why has Oyo State government not, you know, found ways to liaise with the federal government and, you know, they turn it into way to make money, just like how crude oil, every time we keep shouting crude oil, but we have these things here where we can make money from.
1: You know, recently they just said they discovered oil in, is it Kaduna or Kano?
0: Yes.
1: Not oil, rather.
0: One of those minerals.
1: They even set up lithium.
0: Lithium.
1: They even set up like a mining.
0: So now they're just discovering it.
1: Officially they're doing it. I'm like,
0: just now? Interesting. They discovered it since. It's now they are just making it official. Mm-hmm, exactly. Nigeria. UG, that is it.
3: We can't exhaust the drama that unfolds in our country every day.
1: And the thing is that I even saw a report about somebody claiming that the Russian government responded. You know, this old news about lithium in this thing is quite new. In the last 2-3 weeks, that was when it was announced that they've set up some sort of, a refinery or so to say, to refine those minerals. Mm-hmm. Then we can start to make money from it or whatever it is. So the person was not like, I saw the reports claiming that the Russian government is saying, and that discovery happened, you know, just weeks or months after the US came to set up a base in the name of helping us to fight insecurity. Now, don't you know that world powers move to wherever mineral resources are?
0: Yes.
1: There's
0: something to benefit.
1: When people say, what do they stand to benefit? Like, what does the U.S.
0: stand a lot to benefit as well as helping.
1: But
0: especially as we don't know how to use it. Mm-hmm. They know how to use it. So, I mean.
1: And the thing is that even some of these minerals we're talking about in the spaces like Oyo, because there are all kinds of theories around and there are allegations around have some of the state governors, because they cannot be mining stuff, whether legally or illegally.
0: And you will not
1: know. How weak can you be as a government if they are illegally mining stuff in your states?
0: You don't know.
1: And foreign companies are coming, they are moving things in mass, and you don't know.
0: You don't know.
1: So, which means that, you see, that the state governments know about these things. If the state government is knowing about, did they give accounts? Because I mean, there are some reports claiming that some of the state governors, they just, you know, close their eyes, some of these things, and they are paid money.
2: It's not true. They also get approval. Every miner gets an approval to mine. Check. You can also check the number of miners at the approval that have been given out in the last 5 years. You'll be shocked.
1: But you know that I know some of these mineral resources, they are controlled by the federal government.
2: They are controlled by the federal government, but not totally controlled by the federal government. There are people in the federal government that control it themselves, and they call the shots.
0: So there are people inside.
1: So we're talking about state government.
2: Both the state government and just there's a trust Nigerians. There's a way they go
1: about
2: it.
1: My own is that what how did they officially declare it? Like
2: no, declare it though.
1: Because
2: they can't declare it.
0: They won't declare.
1: Is I mean I think the Oyo State government needs to explain. Maybe like is it that we're housing those, we're just leaving those minerals there. Nothing is happening to them.
0: They're keeping it for keepsake, a museum. So when
1: because
0: you come,
1: some people
0: just
1: are now beginning to link those. I mean that to the influx of bandits into those places, and they are saying that. I mean, that's what's going on there. So we need some more explanation.
0: Because how do you say people are mining this thing at the old Oyo States, and you don't know anything about it or what?
1: It's a claim, you know. Like people claiming and all kinds of people claim that some locals there. I mean. Talk about all these usher things that deals that happen, but they should just secure the country and all these minerals that we have. I bet they should declare the profits.
0: Declare which profit? Do they even have a profit?
1: Because I'm looking at some wood reports that also talked about how the Oyo is going for gold, and I mean we should just begin to declare all this money and people will begin to benefit from them. I even saw a report on I think they said they discovered oil, you know, maybe Ogun State or something. We're just discovering all kinds of
0: resources. They're always discovering everywhere.
1: And some of these resources have just been there. Don't forget that even this oil we are talking about, it took the colonial masters to discover oil in Nigeria. We were sitting on this oil since.
0: We didn't know.
1: Yes, they were the ones that came to tell us that we have oil now.
0: Because they knew its purpose.
1: We had oil before now. There was a Nigeria before oil.
2: That's how they discovered the River Niger.
1: That were largely surviving on agriculture and all of these things. It was Nigeria before oil now.
0: Oh my word. They discovered because they knew it's important and we did not at that point. Or probably we knew, but we were not so, we didn't think it would make so much.
1: And the anointing is that with all of this oil, we are even making money from. Oil is our main source of income in Nigeria. Yeah, some of the communities where these all are, you know, are taken. If you see how
0: they live,
1: how the environment have been so
0: terrible.
1: There are people literally, like, if you look at their backyard, like, this oil is coming out.
0: Yes,
1: from
0: they can't even grow things
1: and
0: there.
1: They those places are not even well taken care of.
2: And the people itself, they are not even reaping the benefit and the dividends.
0: Yes, of staying there. It's crazy.
1: It cannot be South Africans. They would have to. I speak some South Africans. They would have chased everybody.
0: Leave this place. We don't want you anymore.
1: Or even those ones, if their priorities are misplaced. I'm like, are the foreigners the problem in your country? Because I saw one of the interviews that one of them gave, and it was talking about how that the way they are in South Africa now, with the resources that they have, they ought to be collecting millions every month. They are not supposed to be working.
0: That's
1: why the person was now making reference to places like Dubai, that is the foreigners that work, that the locals don't work. They are just always earning money. But I was like, could you tell your government now? This sounds like something you should be telling to your president.
2: They've told them to leave. I even saw a video of one of the South African person who owns like a fruit shop. A fruit store. He was complaining how the fruits are spoiling. They can't patronize. They can't buy. They are losing money because the foreigners who patronize them are leaving the country. Yeah. So who is going to consume these things?
0: And simply they said they want their South Africa. They should. His fellow South Africans should buy it.
2: And same thing is happening in Japan too.
0: Mm.
2: think Japan. Yeah, I saw it. One man who owns he's been in Japan for 30 years and he owns one of the restaurants because he could not renew his residence, his visa or something, his residence permit or so. They told him to leave. And he's crying because his children know how to speak Japan. They've been here for 30 years. How is he going to leave and start afresh his business? So they were telling him that he has to leave. That when he was around, he could have actually applied for citizenship and be a permanent resident. But he couldn't. So he was crying on live television.
1: All right, then. Okay. So that's very, very, very, very, very important. We just need to have our priorities well arranged and channel efforts towards it. And yes, so for the movie, Taiwo was asking that, what is it for a particular movie? Yes, for a particular movie. There's a movie, I think Ojude Oba story, and that's why he said that we're going to be asking some questions. I think it's Wiala, it's an Ojude Oba story. And you need to. I think the movie starred notable people like Mercy Aigbe, Dele Odule, Eniola Jao, and all of that. So there's a particular movie that is going to be showing at the cinema, and you can totally get it. So I'm probably going to call you back, Taiwo, so that you can win your ticket. Taiwo of Dolphins says, for a minute back there, I was worried you were going to say the couple were doing the do on top of the Empire State Hill. No. At best, they proposed.
3: That top according is very to,
1: they, I mean, even the proposal itself, it is not even quite sure. Because I think it's even the... I saw the video was the people from the helicopter that could even do a catch up with what they were doing right there.
3: Yeah.
1: It was just very up in the sky. I don't understand the idea of going to extreme lengths to propose. It reminds me of a guy who died while trying to propose.
0: That's sad.
1: A guy died.
2: Please give us the gist.
1: Please, what happened?
0: How did he die? Where did he propose?
1: You know the question? I'm like, the woman is proposing to this. She has forehead. What's going on? Wow. People really be going the extra mile. You know? People be going, this is Jaja. I want to pour cold water on Nonsu.
3: Why?
0: No. Jaja, I'll pour cold water on you.
1: And Yuji, by telling them that any hopes of Cape Verde beating an Argentina with a Messi in the team is nothing but wishful thinking. That's Nonsu and Yuji. Then he says, Ndo.
0: Ndo, you too, Ndo, Jaja. Ndo to you too, Jaja.
2: Do you know, not as if I'm bragging because it's Messi. Argentinians are known over the years to have their A-game intact.
0: And the fact that someone is known over the years, one day, the person...
1: You know what people do to Messi? They commonize greatness. And that's what I don't like. I don't like people that commonize greatness.
0: All right.
2: When I start to compare.
1: And especially when the great person makes it look easy. I don't care. Look, I was having an argument with one of our sports presenter yesterday, and of course, I mean, it just felt like I wasn't listening. But because the argument was giving was that Messi has natural talent in football, but Ronaldo did not have talent, so everything he achieved, he has to work for it. Messi did not work for.
2: No, he just flew into the pitch.
1: Is it because? And do you know when people say things like somebody has natural, some people believe that Ronaldo works harder. I'm like, why do you think so?
2: Because he's publicizing his own.
1: Because it's either because he's publicizing his own, or he looks like, you know, because he's taller and he has more muscles, you know, and those muscles are really showy. He looks more like, oh, this guy must have been lifting the weight of the world.
2: Sorry.
1: Oh, guy, he's not by that.
2: He's not by that. Messi is just one cool guy.
1: See, I don't like it when people try to commonize or just,
0: you know, you Messi fans, you people talk like you people live in the same house. Messi, you want to eat and dine together.
3: Is he Argentina? Is he the team? He's the only one.
1: I remember I was seeing an interview done by, what's the name of this guy? This very popular footballer, one of the richest footballer at some point.
2: Beckham.
1: David Beckham. David Beckham was talking about how, you know, he's now with Inter Miami in the US, and that's Messi. I think he was the one that facilitated that move, and he was talking about the very first day that Messi was going to meet the team, the Inter team, Inter Miami, and he said that the guy got to the, I think they have like a gym where they were supposed to meet. That Messi got there hours before every other person.
2: That's the thing, but he will not.
1: And he was walking. Like, he met him there walking out, and he was like, "Bro, you're already who you are. Like, you don't even need to be good." And he was like, "Hey, no, you know, this is a new place. This is a new whatever." And the guy, like, the guy works hard. Mm. He trains hard.
2: See, Messi does not need PR.
4: People are giving PR.
1: No, there's no doubt that Ronaldo is great.
2: I'm not disputing.
1: I do not doubt that he's great. He's a great man. Me, I don't like to commonize greatness. Even if you're able, to do something beautiful, no matter how easy you look doing it. See, there's a level of expertise. There's expertise and there's expertise. A higher level of expertise is if you're able to make hard task look easy. It's a thing, no? Some people always take it as it just comes to you naturally. See, there's a level you will get to in doing something. You will make something very, very hard look very easy. And so people even say things like, it's because his team, they are feeding him. You to feed you. If because the people don't understand that it's strategy. It's the peak of strategizing. When you are able to find a way to, you know, a structure around just always winning and, you know, doing great things. The thing is easy. If it's easy, you too. Build. Why can't Ronaldo build his own team to be feeding him? If it's easy to just compel people like that to be. But it's not jazz. You think it's easy for you to have grown adults in a team? They have families. They have their own goals. They have their own things in life. Their own things they want to achieve as well. And you're able to get them to a place where they're able to cooperate
2: and work together.
1: And like work together. Even if you are the one they are feeding. Even if it's manipulation that you manipulated them. If the manipulation is easy, or got run them. You get what I'm saying now? Even if it's few, he messes, it's just manipulating them. Manipulate. How many players do you have in a football team? Manipulate a number of people and achieve. Let them consistently feed you goals. For years, let's see if it's easy.
2: This Messi have moved from Barcelona, moved to other team before.
1: All right. Hello, good afternoon.
5: Hello.
1: Hi.
5: I greet you. This is Val.
1: Oh, wow. Welcome, Val.
5: See, Messi, Ronaldo, Mata, eh? This will not end. I need to tell you that both of them are excellent. Yes. Eh? Most time when you guys say all these things, it's like, as fighting Ronaldo and his fans. Ronaldo is also a player. Both of them are highly talented and gifted. They're a blessing to this.
1: Your line is not clear, Val. Please do a voice note as per usual. Okay, I think it's more even like Cape Verde. This year are saying that Cape Verde is the old god.
4: Okay, let's not talk too much.
1: All right. let's just leave it there. They're saying that Cape Verde will beat Argentina, and that is what we are talking about here. I think we should go on a break. Let's go to a very short musical break.
4: All right.
1: When we get back, we have some conversations to have, guys. We have some conversations to have, and I mean, we're gonna play a couple of video of a number of women saying one or two things, like we usually do. What do you really make of some of this development? It is still The Dish on Lagos Talks 91.3. Stay tuned.
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1: All right, Lagos, we are back, and we are back to some man and woman conversations as per. I mean, they never fail us. They never fail us. This is The Dish on Lagos Talks 91.3. The ladies are here. Yuji.
2: Hello, Lagos.
3: Hi, Lagos. That's Joma.
4: Hi, Lagos. Nonso.
1: All right. I am Olaoluwa Awe, the news lady. I mean, do you find some of this pop the balloon content really relaxing?
3: I never watch
1: especially the one in the US.
3: I don't watch any of this.
4: Sometimes they're funny to me.
1: Today, you're going to listen to one of them. Because, I mean, there was one of them I came by. And I'm like, okay. And something, a scenario, you know, happened. And I'm like, we're going to listen to this today. And maybe the men will tell us why this happens. I mean, sometimes the guys are ridiculous. The ladies are ridiculous. And, I mean, if you don't know what we're talking about, some of this pop the balloon content are literally this matchmaking content where, you know, is it if it's a lady that's looking for a match, you have guys lined up holding balloons. And, you know, the host will facilitate questions. They begin to ask themselves questions to know if their values align and if they're a match. So in the end, for example, if you ask a question, some women literally just walk in and all the guys pop their balloon. Just based off of the way she looks or whatever energy she's giving. And sometimes it's a guy as well that is looking for a match and there are ladies lined up holding a balloon. And as you disagree with them, or as you discover that we don't align, you pop the balloons, or they pop the balloon if they don't like you as well. And so, I mean, this is a conversation that happened, ladies. Let us listen. Lagos, please, let us listen to these people.
5: But by your age, it's but I'll still ask the question. So do you want to be a husband or do you want a wife?
1: Now, in this case, it's the lady that is looking for a match, and there are guys lined up holding the balloon, and she decides to ask questions. I mean, I think a number of them have popped their balloon, but there's a particular guy that she's talking to who is holding the balloon, and she's asking him, and she asked the question, do you want to be a husband or do you want a wife? Now, that's a very, very tricky one. Like, do you want to be a husband or do you want a wife? Okay, let's listen.
6: Yeah, for sure. I want to get married in the next 5 years, have a kid at least.
5: Do you want to be a husband or do you want a wife?
6: Yeah, I want to be a husband or a wife. What do you mean?
5: Do you want to be a husband or do you want a wife? They're two different things. So,
6: I get what you're saying. So, like, do I want to, like, lead, be the husband, or do I just want someone who's going to help out in my life? Shit, I don't know. I mean, I kind of want a wife.
5: Okay, so I know.
1: You know,
4: that's deep.
1: Very actually. Deep. Why is it? Because the guy is like, okay, it took him forever to even understand the question.
4: Yes.
1: Then he's like, I kind of want a wife. And you know, the first thing that got to me is that even when the lady explained, okay, do you want to be a husband or do you want a wife? His own definition of being a husband is just lead. It was kind of, do I just want to lead or do I
4: want someone that would take you care know, of me?
1: And some people are like that. Their definition of being a husband is just someone that calls the shot. And they don't understand that there's more to being a husband. A number of people don't even know what it means to be a husband. They just know they want a wife to give them children. And they want to build a family. And this is asking, do you want to be a husband? And because there are some men, they just want a wife. Who would, you know, help them, support them,
3: hold the house,
1: raise the love kids. Them, feed them, take raise care of their kids. They're not thinking about what am I doing as a husband. And even when they know, no pass,
3: provide money.
1: Let me just lead, or maybe let's provide money. But ladies, what do you think? And in the end, it was like, I kind of want a wife. Oh my goodness!
3: That voice I heard now—the man does not know what he wants yet.
4: He doesn't even. I don't even think he understands the concept of what she said, because it even took him time to at least grasp it a bit.
3: That man,
4: he's not sure of what he wants yet.
3: That voice I heard.
1: So balloon popped immediately.
4: Yes, he's not sure.
1: With immediate effect. Yuji, you're not saying anything.
3: what she's thinking.
2: Well, like the other ladies have said, the guy wasn't sure of the question, number one, and he doesn't actually know what he wants. I think he's just looking for somebody to just date and see where it goes. He's not actually looking for what he, like a wife, or he's not actually looking for a woman to just keep at home. He needs like somebody he will just date. Let me just start this thing and see how it goes.
3: That's, and he even put a time frame. He said for the next five years. So five years. Just hear that 5 years.
4: I just
3: so
4: want you're to.
3: And see, what he gave you is 5 years. Mm-hmm. He cannot come and rush him. That's his time frame. So if he never reached that
4: and time. And he just mentioned the typical thing, get married, have a kid. He's part of it. The deeper things, he hasn't really scratched that surface.
2: Talked about it at all.
1: That's interesting. And in the spirit of, I mean, this, there are a number of questions. Somebody also asked a question that I will put up playing the voice, the audio, but what he asks is that, and I want the men listening to us today, because I think this is more like an assignment for the men. So he asked that between a girl who stood by you when you had nothing, and a girl who helped you become somebody, who will you marry?
4: Acrimony. Yeah. Marry Acrimony.
3: Acrimony.
2: That is it.
1: You know, and I've seen, you know, when for a number of men, when they talk about a woman that they really respect and they love, and when they talk about why they love the woman, it's always in between, maybe she helped me, she helped build me into who I am. Apart from the men that just love the woman because she's fine, or I mean, they don't really. So we just like because she's my spec, like straight on. I don't care about who or not she is. There are those categories of men, but you now have a category of men who really are looking at the value the woman brings to the table. So when you're talking about those ones, you have the ones who are thinking, "Oh, while I was building, she was with me. While I was suffering." And I've seen a number of guys prioritize that because I feel like, especially those guys who always think that, who are always about women not being gold diggers. So they feel like the definition of you as a woman not being a gold digger is if you can stay with them when they have nothing.
4: Okay.
1: So they tend to prioritize women who were with them. There are guys who literally will make money and they will go to their past to go and look for the girl that was with them in primary school when they had nothing and they were looking funny. And to them, be with nothing? That is the definition of true love. Like, because then they are concerned that if I don't have anything tomorrow now, which means, and because I'm not quite sure how that works, but something along that line. But then there are now guys that are all about what you actually really contributed in Naira and Kobo. Like, what did you do to build me up? Did you help me become? So they prioritize people who, for example, gave them their school fees.
3: It's a lie. Oh. Some of them would not prioritize you when you give them their school fees. Oh, there are some that finished giving school fees, stood by them, sent abroad, not safe.
1: Because yesterday now we're talking about women. People were saying that women relation. In this Nigeria relationship, women carry the school fee they are supposed to use to go to school. Their fathers gave them money
4: and
1: handed it over to man. I mean, you're not tell me that relationship women. If you know the number of relationships that women are literally carrying financially, you'll be very shocked. The same thing with marriage.
3: Even marriage.
1: And that was why yesterday I was saying that even marriage.
3: And you'll be very not make noise.
1: And so nobody should tell me about this.
4: Even young people, I have a case is brewing in my side, right? This
1: girl. Tell us.
4: Yes, this girl. She shouldn't be. She's not up to 15. So apparently something happened. She took her father's ATM. And withdrew 150,000 to give her boyfriend.
3: Oh, Jesus. And she's not to 15.
4: She's not to 15. But she's 18. I think the guy should be 20,
1: 21. Ah!
4: She took it and gave it to him.
3: And collected.
4: Yeah.
1: So it was the guy that went to withdraw.
4: She took the ATM because she has this thing. She followed him. Because father saw
1: the guy followed her to withdraw.
4: Yes, he followed her. Father saw the alert. I was going on.
1: Gosh.
4: And then she came back. I can't remember how they were able to tie it to that. She's the one that drew the money. Okay, no. The person, she didn't go far. So it's still the same, this thing. So, of course, they traced it to where she went to. So she took that money and gave it to man.
1: You know, all of this.
4: This is my marriage.
1: All of this, your mama. 15. Hold on. All of this, your mama love story. We used to watch movies. They are very romantic until you are now the parents.
7: Your daughter carry your money and
3: your
7: ATM.
3: Your money, I got this man. Oh, no mercy.
7: He carry your money and he went to go and give it to man.
4: Maybe he has told her that he has a business venture.
3: Like this girl, I'm sure this girl, if she's done with secondary school, she just finished.
7: And that's why when people say things like, hey, but she looks mature. Mature is different from brain. Brain.
2: Oh, Jesus.
7: 3-year-old girl is still a child.
3: The girl that even collected the money for me. Like, you collected the money. Babe,
4: she's with him through thick and thin.
7: The only reason why some of them seem very smart is because at that point, they're trying to prove a point that they are dull. They're trying to rebel.
4: Yes.
7: And that's why they tend to want to perform and do. And they seem to talk a lot, argue a lot. But largely, they are still trying to figure out how the world works.
4: Mm-hmm.
7: And they are still very, very childlike.
4: She thinks she needs to do her best to keep him.
2: So to keep with her father's ATM.
4: Yes, now. It's not money.
3: Very soon, this kind of girl can sell the father's house.
4: It's not. She's with him when he has nothing. She's hustling for him to have something.
2: No, so I like the way you are really pushing.
4: Yes! This thing just reminded me of a movie I saw.
7: Was it a Nigerian movie?
3: It's a Nigerian movie.
7: One lady that was staying with a Yahoo guy.
3: You've seen it.
2: Oh my God.
3: She appears to say that.
7: Tall, dark, and handsome.
3: I don't want to call his name.
7: Yahoo guy. And she used her school fees.
3: Her medical school fees. They sent her to go and study medicine. Mm-hmm. This girl used her school fees to give the guy. They started from uni.
4: Oh, yeah.
3: The guy, she was even hustling clients for the guy. She went that fast.
7: Until they now found one Yahoo client like this. One rich lady like this.
3: Yes.
7: And the guy was now moved in into the guy. It's the movie. Somebody forced me to watch that movie. Apparently, somebody came to my house and wanted to watch the movie, so I had to ask our guests, but we had to be watching them. At the end of the movie, I was like, why did you make me watch this? What the heck?
3: That is to show you that you can even give him something.
7: Do you know the person? As at the point, so apologies to the people who didn't see this movie. But you know, when he moved the new client, the lady,
3: who
7: I think is Nadia Boy.
3: Yeah, she's the one.
7: Yes, when they moved into the house, they lied. They lied that the girlfriend
3: is the sister.
7: And
3: she was the mad woman that gave her prophecy.
7: So the new woman, the Nadia Buhari, was all maltreating her. And you know, the person in my house was like, women, why do we like to always flex our muscle like this? Like, because your boyfriend's sister, why would you be
3: somebody that you're feeding and
7: like this? So I'm not like, okay, but why are you angry? But we both know that these people are there to dupe her.
4: Mm-hmm.
7: Why are you disconcerned for them? We both know that these people are here on a Yahoo business.
3: On a Yahoo business.
7: And you care how they are treated. I don't care. I don't care how they are treated. Oh my. So, I mean, when men come out and say things like women in a relationship are just digging gold. And I'm like, is the women men you are dating?
3: Dig gold. Okay. I don't have the gold that always talking.
7: If you know what women are doing in this Tinubu's Nigeria.
3: Some women are single-handedly sponsoring the wedding, buy their wedding gown, buy the man's suit, doing everything.
7: I told you now. In fact, I even saw another story yesterday. Is this blog podcasting that is now helping us understand all of the things that transpire sometimes when you see some of these celebrity weddings.
4: Mm-hmm.
7: There was one other. She's not Nigerian, but she's known for content creation, comic content creation. She was on Low Court. She was talking about the marriage. Now she has left the marriage. Mm. How she was the one. The husband required her to single-handedly fund the wedding, and she did.
4: Oh,
7: Now the thing has scattered.
3: If you start to be a man in the, you will be that man to the end of time.
7: People will not know. And I even saw another one yesterday that was talking about how the man required her to fund the wedding.
4: Yeah, I saw that one too.
7: You know what I'm saying? Yesterday, I saw it. Yes. They were talking about it on a podcast.
4: Mm-hmm.
7: So when people say things like, it's the women that you are the one. If you know that you've had about 3 relationships, you know there's always a pattern.
4: Mm.
7: And in all of those 3 relationships, the women are just always so focused on, you know, what they can get from you. You are the one choosing them. There's something about them, women like that you're attracted
4: to.
7: And you need to also look inward as well. But trust me. If you know all the things that I know that we men are doing. Mm. In fact, I know a current relationship right now. I know the status of the woman. I know the state of the man, I know how things are sopping in that relationship.
4: Mm.
7: And I know that
4: the man is the one digging goats.
7: Let me just leave it there.
4: He's the one digging.
7: No, he's not digging. He's not like, so I won't say that the man is digging gold. I'm not even trying to bring the man down also. But I know that I know the person that is largely So and people now tell me that I'm like, it's the relationship you have, you know. The way some women are going about it. Yeah. In fact, I've heard a man largely tell me that. In fact, it's probably a man that you all know. That in a circle of friends, like, the women are largely the people using all the resources, both money and time and energy, to keep these men grounded down. They are the ones. I mean, for example, the men are driving the women's cars.
4: Jump
7: in this Lagos. So I'm not saying in Abuja. In this Lagos,
3: my dear, let me really jump and pass. Any pitted and dick for me.
4: Jump and pass.
7: No, I'm not even. See, for me, it doesn't even really matter who has more of the money and all. As long as everybody is, you know, acting accordingly. You know, you get what I'm saying? We also know that there are a lot of marriages and relationships that are financially funded by the men.
4: True.
7: And so I'm not denying that fact. So, but just the way I believe that the fact that you have the financial upper hand doesn't mean you should maltreat her. It doesn't even also mean that she also should not respect you, or as long as everybody understands their place and they're all largely loving and respectful. You know, so I'm not saying all these things to make it look as if men are largely useless in their relationships. I'm saying to say that no, in some relationships, women they try.
3: They don't blow their
7: and
3: trumpets.
7: You don't know anything about
4: they don't blow their
3: trumpet. They don't
4: now.
3: Blow their trumpet
4: because the men will still have ego inside.
7: In fact, I keep saying that the relationship that women are funding, but they come out to talk about, they are not as much as the ones that they are talking and they are hushing about, because in the women's space, you bankrolling a man is not a thing of pride.
4: Yes.
7: So even if you are doing it, you will be ashamed to say it.
4: Yes. It's why you go outside, you give him your ATM.
7: We value ourselves is not based on how much money you're able to give a guy.
4: Yeah.
7: It's about how much money the guy is able to
3: give you.
7: So women are a bit more vocal about, my boyfriend is giving me this money. Oh, he bought me this. That will fetch you more.
4: Mm-hmm.
7: More clout in the woman in women's space than when you're saying I'm the one that is doing. Nobody wants to hear
3: to the clout. Even help us even respect the man very well.
7: Very well.
3: We respect him, and we'll say, I'll be like, oh, you're trying, you're taking care of our sister well. Mm. We hear what you're doing. Congratulations.
7: Mm-hmm. And that's why we say women themselves, they will use their money to buy flour and organize banana and lie to their own friends. We'll lie to our friends. I know it's my boyfriend that did it
3: for me.
7: I don't understand
3: women to even bouquet, my dear. I've not received anyone yet.
7: So, that is just by the way. But ladies, the real question is that for the guys listening, because I want to start taking some comments now. Between a girl who stood by you when you had nothing and a girl who helped you become somebody, who will you marry?
3: Are you asking us?
7: No, let's see it from the guys first. I think we have a number of voice notes here, and let us go to those. Good afternoon.
8: Okay, good afternoon once more, ladies. I'm Ben from Suleri here. Okay, Olalo asked a question between the woman who stayed with you and the woman who helped you build, right? Who would stay with? I think who you marry, right? I think it's not really about who stays with you or who builds you. It's more about who's really invested in your relationship. I mean, someone can stay with you for 5 years and they are not emotionally or financially invested in your relationship, and it says a lot. I mean, if they have the means but they choose not to, I mean, emotionally they choose to hold back or financially they choose to hold back, it's only an indication. Sometimes most men tilt towards the ones who have stayed with them for a while because it tests loyalty somehow. It's not always the case, because some of them are just there, not because they are loyal, but because they've not seen a better option. I mean, if they find a better option available out there, they will move. So it's not really an indication. The best indication most men use these days as to making such decisions is based on who is more willing to be invested? Because something, there's something about what this scripture says, where your treasure is where your heart lies. So sometimes it's mostly about how much of your time, your resources, your energy, your finances, your emotions have you invested in your relationship. I mean, if it's one-sided, it's already a red flag. It should.
7: All right, but that sounds more like the second part, where the person who builds you up. What do you use to build personal? You know, investment, time, energy, advice, all whatever, all of these things.
4: Push the person.
7: So, you know, this sounds more like the second part. Yeah, so I think that's an easy one there. Chidi from Moshodi says, whether you ladies say God forbid or no, circumstances can change 3 or 4 years after marriage.
4: Were
7: we arguing that?
4: No, we didn't say circumstances can change now. Yeah. But it doesn't also mean that at the beginning you won't pick what you're getting into now.
7: Good afternoon, ladies of the Dish. People often ask why some men never forget the women who stayed when they had nothing. The answer is simple. To many men, loyalty is proven in scarcity because it's the one season where love cannot be mistaken for comfort, luxury, or social status.
4: Mm.
7: Staying through uncertainty is seen as evidence that the relationship was built on one person, not the possessions. Yet, another group of men measure loyalty differently. For them, loyalty is not merely about staying. It is about contributing. A woman who brings peace instead of chaos, wisdom instead of pride, support instead of competition, and purpose instead of distraction is seen deeply loyal. So, men value the women who stayed, while others value women who helped build. The rarest relationships are blessed with both. Adeolu Fomeke, this sounds like something straight from ChatGPT. But then, I read your comment. You tell me, Adeolu.
4: Which one do you? Yes, your own.
7: And it's not a matter of because sometimes you have to look at your patterns.
4: Yeah.
7: You know, in the past, based the women you've dealt with, how do you measure? You know, which one you feel like is a good woman.
4: Mm-hmm.
7: You know, because some men, a good woman is a woman who suffered with you when you had nothing.
3: And when the woman suffered with you when you had nothing, when you now have something,
7: that's sure. And that's why we've heard some stories where some men have they've found themselves in a dilemma. Where they are married to a woman who stayed with them when they had nothing, but then they are working for a woman who is willing to invest a lot in them.
4: Mm-hmm.
7: So they're not like, ah, do I cheat on my wife? Do I not cheat on my wife?
3: Because that's exactly what happened in that movie.
7: You get what I'm saying? All right, the man Stephen Weber Jr. of Baton Rouge drowned while trying to propose underwater at the Manta Resort in Pemba Island in Tanzania in 2019. May his gentle soul
4: rest in peace. Amen.
7: All right, then. Ike's voice note here.
9: Good afternoon, ladies of the Dish. Although this is your love for mercy. He's already getting too much.
7: Yeah.
9: This same mercy, we all knew that, yes, nobody's saying he's not a great player, he's a good piece, but he has been favored over and over again, not just by his team, but by FIFA themselves, the football board. In the first match of this tournament, Messi did a very big foul.

cannot treat every relationship with the same time allocation. You must manage them by their strategic intent. So the time allocation, and also by construct, you'll find that the first year, which is your inner council, is where you have possibly 5%. Not many people. No, there won't be many. Tier 2 is where you have the engine room. And in terms of time allocation, 25%. But I'll tell you that when you look at the inner council, which is really your anchors, your, who are those, your spouse, your closest lifelong sounding boards. Talked about my guys way back from secondary school and trusted advisors, etc. And then talked about the engine room, who are co-creators. And then that's in tier 2. And tier 3 is a touch room. In this touch room, when you get to a certain age, honestly, you must always recognize that there is a legacy pipeline. Listen, even if you are the last born still get who they follow up. And if you are privileged, like myself, to be the first amongst equals, meaning you are the first of your siblings, boy, what a responsibility that we sit in. Your younger ones, there's already a legacy pipeline. I remember those days, my father would say, if I have to deal with you, because when I deal with you, the others see the way I deal with you, the others will get it right. If I deal with you and get it right, the others will get it right. But if you, the signature, the first son, the first child, does not get it right, the rest will go astray. So I carry the punishment of being firstborn. To all firstborns out there, you understand what I mean. Our daddy and mommy will always pounce on you. But the lastborns are always pampered. It's part of the legacy pipeline. So here's where the touch room lies with the, in terms of allocating time. And it just helps for you to understand that the touch room, whether you are a CEO in your 50s, and I became CEO in my 40s, and the touch room for me and the touch room for you will be defined by different kinds of people. Number one, your mentees. If you are within the workspace, middle to senior management cohorts. So I remember, you know, working in Cadbury as commercial director, I had junior, middle, senior management cohorts. I mean, different groups. You have young disruptors, and I love young disruptors. They are non-conformists. Yes, you may, in some cases, you may see some as rebels, but they help you create those disruptions thinking. I love them because they challenge you to think. That's why I don't kill ideas. I let the young ones have their space. So that way I also learn from them. And of course, the broader audience that consumes your insights. So the point is, how do you manage the touch room with 70% of your time? That's what I'm going through right now. Systemized, group-oriented, and scalable. Now, all of you are listening to me navigate with ID, listen every Tuesday, Thursday. Some listen, you know, other stations on the five-minute format for Mondays through Fridays. It's systemized or systematized. That's the right word. And it's scalable. I interact with you primarily through this medium, radio, and some other platforms. And in some cases, I also have the privilege of the raw individual time. That's when you come closer into the mentorship pool, like Career Compass, or you sit within one of the mentoring pools that I have, or coaching clinics that I have. That's when it becomes a raw individual time. But beyond that, it tells you that the legacy pipeline comes through a systematized, group-oriented, and scalable space. Let's walk from here into step 2. Remember, we're talking about how to prevent relational overwhelm, how we can categorize our network into 3 clear operational buckets, which we have done. But more importantly, we want to see how we can operationalize, manage, and sustain our ecosystem so that it runs seamlessly across all segments of our lives. And here is step 2. Step 2 says build platforms, not just playbooks. You know, I heard the word playbook from my younger colleagues

back in, I think this came up about 5-6 years ago, about COVID time. In my church then, we were transiting from where we were at a Lateran Assembly to the Citadel. And I had the privilege of heading a team of young enthusiasts and very brilliant people. The team that I headed at the Citadel Global Community Church was called Merit. That was my unit. Monitoring, Evaluation, Research, and Information and Training Team, Merit. Merit with a double T. And one of my young colleagues then said to me, sir, we have no picture of what the Citadel looks like, but we need to create a playbook where we'll have all the departments, all the ministries, all joined up, security and what they are going to do. So we need a playbook. It was then that word playbook came to my consciousness for the first time about 6 years ago. And here I am, I've heard people say playbook, playbook. This is where it hit me. So I'm saying build platforms, not just playbooks. It's called the one to many shift. So if you try to mentor everyone individually for an hour a month, you'll run out of time by your 40s or 50s. And what I'm saying to you, to bring the ecosystem together, your wisdom must become institutionalized into digital and physical assets. I'm sure my producer will be laughing now. Because I tell you, I've been on Navigate with ID for what? How many years now? 17. So this program has run from 2009, and here we are in 2026. And guess what? It's getting bigger, I mean, in terms of audience. The audience profile is getting bigger. However, imagine if I wanted to speak to every one of you individually for an hour. Gosh, do you think I would even survive? I'll be alive. So what I'm saying is that your wisdom must become institutionalized into digital and physical assets. Thankfully, technology has helped us to democratize us, and people are doing it not because they know what they are saying. Every Jack Rag and Tom Straw picks up the phone, puts on the camera, and just talks. Whether he borrowed it from somewhere, whether he thought it through, they just talk and they drop stuff, and people begin to share across the platforms. WhatsApp, that. Social media takes it, and people spend their time consuming. And I then remember my early days at Samsung as managing director when we had our meetings in Korea. And then the early days then, it was always, the conversation was always about the eyeballs. And whenever they talk about eyeballs, it was not about the infrastructure, not about the assets, but about the eyeballs. So the question was, how many people will be watching? So this was not about television. This was about the screen. Because a television, a phone, any device that is projecting is a screen. And what you need to let those things come to life would be what? Sight, eyeballs. That changed my entire philosophy and understanding. And if you listen well to what I'm saying, you'll understand that when companies like that are getting in, they are not creating handsets for you. The infrastructure is based on what they determine and they've seen. So what do you need to transform your own personal insight into a structured platform that will do the heavy lifting for you? So here I am as an example. The first one is a media engine. You can use regular high-reach broadcast channels like radio, what I'm doing, podcasts, or even digital programs, and to use that to feed your tier 3. Remember, tier 3 is where you have the legacy pipeline. This is where you have the young disruptors, the younger ones, the mentees. This is where you have proteges, where you have your successors, and all and sundry in the big team. Now, a single hour of recording like I'm doing now can mentor millions simultaneously. So as of December, I've not done the last assessment for me. But as at
December 2025 across the entire network of Navigate with ID and channels that we broadcast from. This program, Navigate with ID, has 12 million listeners across the country in the different geographies and stations that we play. That's a lot, friends. That would win me an election any day, because we are talking about the followership, the listenership. Now, just imagine filtering out the highest potential leaders who deserve closer attention. And that's where I'm going. That's why I have a Career Compass community. That if you want to make it, if you're seeking clarity in your life, your career, I've gone through that 35 years of my life. I'm in a position to sit with you and say, listen, this is what you should do. And so I open up that lifeboat called the Career Compass community, and I'll ask people to come in, not free, that you're going to pay a fee, and then you'll spend a couple of months to seek clarity, to have an understanding, and ultimately meet others who will be like you, and then carefully you'll get ready to pass the torch, ultimately to the next generation. And that's why we've created the Career Compass Alumni with an executive. That's story for another day. So I'm not coming to tell you what I'm not doing. I'm telling you what is and the way we should go. The second thing is the structured quotes. See, instead of all those open-ended coffee chats, and many of you just go sit down. There's nothing wrong with drinking. But you lounge every day out. Women will come out. You were shocked in 11, 12. When you come back, the Shaquille is going to meet you the next day. So instead of that shock time, open-ended coffee chats, why don't you design intensive time-bound mentorship frameworks for those that are upcoming? That way you are responsible for a generation. That way we will not have the mess we find ourselves, because many people, for a better word, lack direction, because they keep looking up and they think what they are seeing is the right thing, but every time they're looking up, they're seeing what they're seeing is a facade, a mirage. And then you cannot take it upon yourself to limit individual access to very focused high impact windows, and then continue what I call the peer-to-peer learning handle, where you have that opportunity to drive it. This is what will help you build your ecosystem. Because, listen, I mean, friends, I'm 60, huh? My guys that are 60, some of my seniors who are 70, we still relate like yesterday.

0: pull down from tiers 1 to 3 must instantly be synthesized with the execution that will lead you to build platforms and scale, and so you rigorously have what I call a gravitational center. And that, friends, is a place of passing the torch across every single decade of your life. Well, I hope you take this in and absorb it. Sits well with you. If you have questions, you know where to find me. Just simply send a message to any of my social media platforms and join up with me. My handle is at IDYENANG. Can't stop loving you guys. God bless you.
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0: Okay, 4:29 is the time. You're listening to 91.3 Lagos Talks. This is the live drive. My name is Kola Wole, and I've been enjoying the day. A couple of days, rain pouring here and there. I think day before yesterday, I actually felt like the climax of it all. But the government is saying that there's more to come, so brace up for the rains, because we've not seen the end of it yet, just yet. Nimet has announced that there will be more downpour. The government is also reiterating that information, so we should be very careful with our appliances. You're leaving the house, you know what to do when you're leaving the house. Not to leave any sockets on, stuff plugged and all of that. Take precautionary measures before you leave the house. Welcome back. This is the live drive. Trust you had a good time on the midday show. My name is Kola Wole, and I'm here with you up until 9 p.m. It's a Thursday, second day in the month of July 2026, and we're good to go for today. A lot more conversations coming your way. Just trying to check in on you this evening. I hope that you're okay, you're fine. If you're not fine, you can confide in me. You can just send me a message. And I'm not fine today, I'm feeling blue and all that. Maybe I could help you with some aspire to perspire over the radio. Maybe just you might want to hear something that could quicken your spirit at this point in time. I can totally do that for free, no charges. 4:31 now. I need to prepare for what's coming. Focus on Africa. We'll take a look at what's happening around the continent of Africa in a couple of ticks, and then by 5 o'clock I would have critical thinking. Critical thinking is going to be quite something today. So let's prep and brace in, or brace up for that. I should have a guest with me this evening on critical thinking, and we'll be talking about something quite important, quite interesting as well. So if you're that quirky and you like to listen to interesting concepts, you like to think about very unpopular topics and concepts, and you like to take things from unique perspectives, you want to listen to critical thinking this evening on Lagos Talks, because I should have a guest coming through by 5 p.m. Okay, now it's 4:32. I need to go for a quick break. I was going to say something. Yeah, I passed through Yanaworo today, and I noticed that there's like a banner, or should I say like a tape, restricting people from throwing refuse at a particular dump site there. So it seems like the state government is listening to the complaints, dump sites here and there. You can't just throw your refuse or your rubbish indiscriminately everywhere. So there's a particular spot that I took a picture of a while ago. That place is now, there's now like a tape around the spot prohibiting the public from throwing refuse there. Let's hope that push doesn't come to shove, and then people resort to throwing things there. It's one of the issues we've had with the rains and the flooding and the canals here and there. I saw a video as well about parts of Lekki, the canals, developers have a role to play in our problems. And who builds houses? The elites. The elites are seemingly our problem, because according to what I'm getting out of the map, if you check your Google map and try to trace the canals that should drain water into the ocean, just try to trace the canals and see what is happening with real estate in Lagos and how the waterways are being blocked in the name of real estate development. Many of the houses in the high, so-called highbrow areas, are blocking channels, are blocking canals, blocking drainages that should be easing off the tension when it rains. Because when it rains, of course, there'll be some flash floods here and there, but as long as the water is flowing, water would always return to its level. And its level is the ocean, right? So, it is what it is. It is what it is. If you have some of the elites in our society building houses or estates without recourse to the canals and the drainage channels then they are the problem. You need to call them out. You just need to call them out. I see a lot of people talk about places like your Lekki, parts of Lekki, parts of Banana Island, and all of that. These areas notorious for the flooding. I mean, Parkview is notorious for getting flooded. That place is literally not supposed to be a residential spot. It's just a by force by fire water or ocean view real estate project that is hanging by the thread. Honestly, a lot of houses there are underwater during seasons like this, right? So it is what it is. Anyway, enough of ranting. I'll go for a quick break right now. We'll come back, connect with our friends at the BBC World Service for today's episode of Focus on Africa. And then by 5 o'clock, we'll have Critical Thinking with my guest this evening. Okay. Much later, of course, you know that it's okay with okay, and the wise men of comedy will be here to keep us company. And then by 7, the world news, 7:30, Adisa will be here for everyone who loves their cars. Okay. Everyone who loves their cars, Adisa will be here by 7:30 for the Car Love Show. Always a swell time sharing, road experiences, car ownership experiences, or car driving experiences with Adisa and his mechanics. His mechanics also would be on standby to help you with your questions about your cars. Your cars have issues. They're very brilliant gentlemen who can answer most of your questions even over the phone. Not to talk of having like a 1v1 what's it called now? 1v1 consultation or like a visitation, like a workshop or something, right? So they've got you covered as far as that is concerned. 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Quick break. I'll come back and it'll be time for Focus on Africa. Stay here.
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7: 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I'm Nkechi Obonna in Nairobi. Rights group Amnesty International has accused Sudan's paramilitary group, the Rapid Support Forces, also known as the RSF, of committing crimes against humanity and ethnic cleansing.

0: Now so bet be too. Bet
1: don't say,
0: if
1: money.
0: You see Spain to beat this Kevin, you go say sure banker. We won't go put our money. So we can't put the money on.
1: We need to go.
0: Next time.
1: On next time we'll talk if it happened. Go then chop your money for Forex. Okay, we need to go right now. Thank you so much, everyone, for listening. We just vibe across the few minutes that we had on the show. Spain ended the game with zero goals against Cape Verde. So it is what it is. All the investors, sorry, Undo. Coming up next is the Invest Responsibly news.
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6: Hello, welcome to the news. I am Anastasia Afua. First, the headlines. Federal government begins third South African evacuation flight. National Youth Service called to replace khaki with Adire uniform. South Africa, Ghana clash over death during anti-migrant protest. In sports stories, Santi Cazorla retires from football at 41. Now the news in details. The federal government has announced that the third evacuation flight for Nigerians voluntarily returning from South Africa will depart Johannesburg at midnight on Thursday with 271 returnees on board. The Ministry of Foreign Affairs disclosed this in a statement issued by its spokesperson, Mr. Kimibi Imomotimi Ebianfa. According to the ministry, the airpeace-operated flight is expected to arrive at Murtala Muhammad International Airport, Lagos, on Friday, July 3, 2026. It said the evacuation is part of the federal government's ongoing efforts to facilitate the voluntary return of Nigerians from South Africa. The latest batch of returnees follows earlier evacuation flights that brought hundreds of Nigerians back to the country under the federal government's voluntary repatriation program. Meanwhile, the federal government has confirmed that the National Youth Service Corps NYSC will replace its iconic khaki uniform with Adire fabric as part of sweeping reforms recently approved for the 53-year-old scheme. Minister of Youth Development, Ayodele Olawande, disclosed this during an appearance, saying that the move is aimed at promoting local production and ensuring government spending supports the Nigerian economy. Recall that the Federal Executive Council, FEC, approved a comprehensive reform of the National Youth Service Corps, NYSC, since it was established in 1973. Responding to questions on whether the uniform would be produced locally, Olawande said the Adire fabric would be sourced from Nigerian textile producers. The administrator of the Presidential Amnesty Program, PAP, Dr. Denis Otuaro, has said President Bola Tinubu is committed to addressing the human capital deficit in the Niger Delta through sustained investment in education. Otuaro stated this while receiving a delegation from Anglia Ruskin University, ARU, United Kingdom in Abuja. The ARU delegation was led by its Regional Director for Africa, Dr. Nana Dome, alongside the Senior Admissions Manager, Eve Flower, and the Nigeria Country Manager, Linda Ayodele. According to Otuaro, President Tinubu remains steadfast in his support for the Presidential Amnesty Program and believes education is a key driver of youth development and regional transformation. Moving on to Abia State, where the state chapter of the Labour Party has launched a statewide essay competition for secondary and tertiary institutions.

0: accidents, with cash prizes totaling 2.8 million naira. The party said the initiative was aimed at promoting youth participation in governance and public policy while encouraging young people to contribute ideas to the development of Abia State. Speaking during the launch at the party's secretariat in Umuahia, the state secretary of the party, Chuks Akamadu, described the competition as the first of its kind by the Abia chapter of the Labour Party. He said the competition aligns with the party's commitment to promoting civic education, democratic values, and responsible political participation. Bringing it home to Lagos State, where the state government has clarified that reports claiming the state recorded the highest number of new HIV infections in Nigeria in 2025 were based on a misinterpretation of data. Addressing journalist Stinny Kerja, the chief executive officer of the Lagos State AIDS Control Agency, Dr. Folakemi Animashon, explained that the widely reported figures refer to newly diagnosed HIV-positive cases and not new infections recorded within the year. She said Lagos remains a major referral hub for HIV testing and treatment, leading to higher case detection, and urged residents not to panic. Dr. Animashon disclosed that nearly 148,000 people are currently receiving antiretroviral treatment in the state, with 97% achieving virus suppression. She also announced that Lagos has become the first state in Nigeria to independently procure antiretroviral drugs, with the first consignment expected by the end of August.
1: Lagos is not defined by the number of people it tests. Lagos is defined by the strength of its response. The true measure of the health system is not how many challenges it faces, but how effectively it responds to them. Lagos has chosen to confront HIV with science, with compassion, with innovation, and unwavering political commitment. We are expanding access to testing, ensuring uninterrupted treatment, protecting mothers and child, strengthening our health systems, and preparing for a future where our HIV response is fully sustainable and led by Lagos itself. This is the Lagos story. This is the future we are building together.
0: The LSACA boss urged residents to know their HIV status, access available treatment services, and reject stigma and discrimination against people living with HIV. Meanwhile, former Minister of Works, Power and Housing, and Lagos State former Governor Babatunde Rajifasola says ineffectiveness is a character and not a gender issue, highlighting the numerous roles played by women in some organization, and called for more support to the women folk. The former Lagos State Governor made this assertion at the Women Group Conference of the Chartered Institute of Directors, with the theme, "From Presence to Power, Advancing Women's Influence in the Boardroom." Mr. Fashola argued that women had since been contributing to decision-making bodies, both on the state level and federal, a show of their competence and achievement, and identified some common challenges faced by women in authority and how they can overcome it.
2: The role that women play, as I said in the speech, they are responsible for bringing the other half of the human civilization here. And so they can't be missed. And I think that it is not about numbers alone. The quality of the impact that they have had in shaping our environment, our lives, mentoring, nurturing, and that is very, very commendable power that perhaps we overlook because of the aggressive, risk-taking, competitive edge.
0: Chairman, Women's Group, Chartered Institute of Directors, Mrs. Ronke Shofunke, in her remarks noted the conference aims to address some challenges of women in the boardroom and leadership levels and offer best solutions to the challenges. The President and Chair in Council of the Chartered Institute of Directors, Mr. Adetunji Oyebanji, in his goodwill message, appreciated partners who made the conference a success, noting that more is needed to support women in the corporate world, reiterating that women have the can-do spirit, thereby shaping the agenda for future growth. Out of the shores of Nigeria, a diplomatic row has erupted between South Africa and Ghana over claims that a Ghanaian man was killed during anti-migrant protest, which South African officials deny. Ghana's Foreign Affairs Minister said it had received with profound shock reports that Bashiru Isaac, 40, had been shot dead on Tuesday in Cape Town's Khayelitsha Township. It said it had sent a formal protest note and filed a complaint with the police. South Africa's Justice Minister responded by expressing concern that Ghanaian authorities continue to communicate false information about South Africa regarding development on irregular migration. The police said they had no record of the murder. They also said they were investigating the killing a day earlier of 35-year-old Ghanaian Kwabena Bwajin in extortion-linked crime in a different Cape Town township, Nyanga. In other foreign news, a man has been rescued alive after being trapped for 8 days in the rubble of a building that collapsed after twin earthquakes in Venezuela. Emergency workers managed to free Han and Gil more than 100 hours after they had first located him under 140 tons of rubble. A Chilean firefighter had earlier described the rescue operation as without doubt the most complex and technical difficulty which he'd had to tackle. Almost 2,300 people are confirmed to have died in the quake which hit Venezuela on 24th June, and tens of thousands are still missing. Hundreds of rescuers had been working against the clock to free Gil since he was found on Saturday. Teams from Venezuela, Chile, Costa Rica, El Salvador, Mexico, Portugal, and the United States helped to free him. Parts of the access docks rescuer built to reach him collapsed several times, highlighting the dangers the work poses to the rescuer as well as Gil. Moving on to sports stories, where former Arsenal and Spain playmaker Santi Cazorla retired from football at the age of 41 after more than two decades in the game. Santi had helped his local team Oviedo reach La Liga in 2025 and played his final season with them in the Spanish top flight. After developing in Oviedo's youth ranks, Santi headed to Villarreal, later joining Arsenal in 2012. After spell at Recreativo and Malaga, Santi won two FA Cups with Arsenal in 2014 and 2015 during a six-year spell in London. The creative midfielder lifted the European Championship with Spain in 2008 and 2012, but missed the 2010 World Cup triumph through injury, a constant problem for him during his career. Santi returned to Villarreal and then signed for Qatari side Al Sadd before returning to Oviedo in the second division in 2023. Still talking sports news, West Ham's Portugal midfielder Matheus Fernandes has joined Spurs after the Hammers' relegation from the Premier League. Fernandes, 21, arrived in London in 2025, and his move across the capital city is worth a reported club record fee of £85 million. The one-time international arrives at Roberto De Zerbi attempts to rebuild a Spurs squad who narrowly avoided dropping to the Championship last season. Fernandes moved to England firstly with Southampton 2 years ago, having come through the Sporting Lisbon Academy. He made his international debut in April but failed to make a Roberto Martinez World Cup squad. In entertainment stories, Burna Boy has become the first African artist to reach 47.4 million monthly listeners on Spotify, overtaking Tyler after the success of his World Cup song with Shakira. The surge is being driven almost entirely by Dada, his World Cup collaboration with Colombia superstar Shakira, which peaked at number one on the Spotify Global Top Songs chart on June 30, 2026. That is the news. Before I go, a quick recap of the headlines. We brought you news that federal government begins third South Africa evacuation flight. National Youth Service Corps to replace khaki with Adire uniform. Off the shores of Nigeria, South Africa, Ghana clash over death during anti-migrant protest. In sport stories, Santi Cazorla retires from football at 41. I am Anastasia Rafua. Thank you for listening.
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1: I was always hoping that I would drive a Ferrari or Mustang and get all the girls. And then, when I got a little bit older, I decided to face reality. I started thinking of the Jeep, a four-wheel, a 4MATIC. And then when reality really hit me, I went for the Toyota or Honda. But I still love my cars. 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

0: Queen City of Lagos, I trust that you're doing good, and welcome once again to the Car Love Show. Yes, the most engaging, most interesting car show and most educative show on radio about cars. And of course, we help every car owner. And it's 7:34, sorry, we're a bit behind schedule, but of course, we're here for your listening pleasure. And we have with us engineer Increase Oluwole Osorun with us via Zoom today. Is not in the studio. Engineer, good evening.
1: Good evening, how are you?
0: I'm doing good. How was your day, sir?
1: Yeah, well, it's a long day, but we bless God. We've not finished it yet, but we're running.
0: Okay.
1: Hello, Obotimi. Asking you.
0: Eba Akimo. It's good to you too. So, engineer, there's a... there's a video that went on air that everywhere that was saying that they were just showing a mechanic. It was like a meme, and the mechanic was saying about this flood, and they said the Lord has done it finally. More like the mechanics are going to be happy. But Lagos, if you're just listening to us for the first time, this is the Car Love Show, and of course we ask that you guys please follow us on all our socials at the Car Love Show. Now we're discussing tonight driving shaft and how it gradually affects your car. The drive shaft and CV axle transmits power from your transmission to the wheels. Common trouble signs include intense undercar vibrations, clicking noises when making turns, or clunking when shifting gears, or when you're accelerating. But quickly, engineer, what does a bad shaft sound like?
1: A bad shaft that has just one sound, and the sound is ka. Wherever you're turning your arm,
0: okay,
1: you hear the sound ka. That okay. Tells you that this shaft has given way.
0: Mm.
1: The spider inside the shaft is bad. Mm. That's the only noise you get.
0: Okay. What I like to also know, I hope that our WhatsApp family are listening in. But in Lagos, you've accused me enough that you don't allow you join the conversation. You could join the conversation on 009-234-5913. You could send a WhatsApp message before the show runs out. It will be done by 8 p.m. or before 8, possibly 7:55. So you need to drop your messages now. Engineer, how long does driving shaft last for normally?
1: Yeah, well, if you have a brand new car, you have no reason to change your shaft for 10 years. Drive on a smooth environment. Drive off where nothing is going to tear the shaft out. For 10 years, you rest assured that if you have a brand new shaft, you won't replace your shaft.
0: Okay. How do you then now notice that the drive shaft is going bad? What are the early signs, you know?
1: The minute your shaft has a clearance, when you are driving, you will experience a clearance from your driving mode. For instance, you put your car in a gear, you hear a shifting sound. That tells you that the inner cup has a clearance. So when you are driving on any speed, you might not feel it. But the minute you put it on any gear, put it on the drive, you hear a sound go. By the time you put it on the reverse, you get the same noise. Tell you that the spices are weak. It's either the shaft has given space or it has torn. It needs to be replaced and put in new place, properly back. But you know the negligence we have in Africa. Once we start to experience that, just take off ourselves and say, don't worry, we'll manage it.
0: Mm.
1: See, when you continue to manage it, until the day the shaft is going to give way.
0: Mm. Okay, there's a message for us on our WhatsApp, the Car Love Show's WhatsApp. I'm still going to talk to you about the Car Love Show's WhatsApp and why you should join as car owners and car enthusiasts. Femi says, hey guys, are we having the Car Love Show today on radio? Because I accidentally stumbled on it last week and found it interesting. And if yes, what time, guys? Yes, it's 7:30 every Thursday. Now, there's a message, engineer, on our WhatsApp group of the Car Love Show, our WhatsApp community. That's to remind you that we have a WhatsApp community. I'm going to be talking to you about the details of it and why it's a must that you join. Good evening, all. Good afternoon, all. That's for us in the WhatsApp group of the Car Love Show. It says, I recently changed the engine, the one that's popularly of my car, my Honda EOD 2023.
2: that's he said the half engine is called Borale, and that's what they call it, due to shortage of engine oil and excessive smoke. The problem now that I am facing, sir, is that the engine makes a lot of noise at the first start in the morning. The noise normalizes after a while. In most cases, I try normalizing the sound by putting on and off the car's AC. What could possibly be the cause of this high sound, sir? Hello, engineer, are you there? Oh, we can't hear you. I don't even know. We can't seem to get across to Engineer Increase. But, Engineer Increase, you could reach us on 080-9234-5913. Yes, that's how you could reach us. Okay, that's okay. Okay, I think we have engineer. Hello, I think the network is. You see why I love to do live with engineer in the studio. We can't even still get across, because if it happens on Zoom, it happens on WhatsApp. Engineer, can you hear us?
1: Yes, I can hear you loud and clear.
2: Oh, you see why I like that you are in the studio, because when in all this our internet wahala. He can't help. But did you hear the question that I gave out?
1: Hello, what was the question?
2: Okay, he said, good afternoon all. I recently changed the half engine of my car Borale of my Honda 2023 due to shortage of engine oil and excessive smoking. The problem now is that the engine makes a lot of noise at the first start in the morning. The noise normalizes after a while. In most cases, I try normalizing the sound by way of putting on and off the car's AC. What could possibly be the cause of the high sound?
3: If you get a Borale engine for your vehicle, hearing a knocking sound early in the morning when you crack the car, you first hear a very loud noise, then like 30 seconds, 1 minute, the noise will now come down.
2: Yeah.
3: Simply know that your camshaft has a clearance. The camshaft is not getting a supply of oil at a due season. That's why you hear those noise.
2: So is it a good thing or is it a bad thing?
3: To replace your cam. What?
2: No, I was saying if it's a good thing or is it a bad thing, but go ahead. You said you should replace this.
3: It's a bad thing because the noise will increase
2: over time.
3: The more he drives, the more the noise increase.
2: So they should change the camshaft.
3: So the best you could do is to change the two camshafts.
2: Okay. Oh, okay. I think Barrister Fena Cho, I think is the one. Please, you heard, you should change your cam shaft from the vehicle. But I don't know why most of the time, is it every time you buy these Borale engines that you have that issue?
3: You know, I advise people that anytime you want to buy an engine, try to buy a complete engine. Don't buy Borale. What they call Borale is they'll remove the alternator, remove the coils, remove the air manifold, remove everything removable.
2: And
3: then we'll be left with the top cylinder and the block engine.
2: So that's what they call Borale.
3: But
2: they remove all the vitals.
3: Yes, they remove all of them. Then I'll give you the top cylinder and the block engine. And most of the time, if you don't have a sincere person, trust me, you will get burnt if you're buying a Borale. Even so, if you are buying a complete engine, or what you man do, no?
2: She won't expect you. Do they expect that it is the one that is in your car that will go and work? That's why they left you with just two. That's the gasket and the other
3: one. What they do is simple. They'll remove the coil. If I break the prices of those coils, then alternator is 100,000 naira.
2: Yeah.
3: That Borale, they'll sell Borale for, if the engine is 1.2, they want to sell the engine for you for 1 million naira. They'll remove the four coils, 60,000 naira. They remove alternator, 100,000. That's 160.
2: 160.
3: They'll remove your injector mount for 25,000 naira. They'll remove your knock sensor for 25,000 naira. They remove your air manifold. They remove your map air sensor, as some cases might be.
2: And what is
3: they'll give you the Borale. They'll give you the top cylinder and the block engine.
2: Hey, it is well. And how much did they sell down? Possibly like 500,000.
4: 1 million naira.
2: Okay, you can't blame the people that.
4: So people that go to buy Borale, they do not know that they are shooting themselves in the leg. So there's no need for you to buy Borale.
2: If you buy Borale at 1 million, how much will not be full engine?
4: Full engine like 1,200,000 for 1ZZ. That's Corolla 2007.
2: It is well. Lagos, let me quickly let you know that you can find Engineering Chris at radio_mechanic88, and of course you can find the Car Love Show also at the Car Love Show on all socials. But this is to let you know that we have a WhatsApp group and they have a lot of benefits on air now. They have a lot of benefits that they are that they benefit being in that WhatsApp group. So if you love to join our WhatsApp community for car owners, and you love your car, we have Toyota owners, Honda owners, or even to Opel and Volvo, we are in that WhatsApp group, about 388 there. You really want to join because you will not be left stranded. You meet car owners that can suggest same issues you've possibly faced with your car. You can quickly get any information that's resourceful about your car issues, especially when it's mechanical or electrical. And of course, e-hailing drivers should also be a part of the group, because we also have a subgroup in that WhatsApp community that has drivers like you and share similar issues, and we provide solutions. So if you want to join our WhatsApp group, all you need to do is send a WhatsApp message to me right now. Is my personal line on 080-944-96086. Again, 080-944-96086. As you are driving, as you are told, wherever you are, just add that number and saying, please, Mr. Adisa, kindly add me to your WhatsApp community. It is very, very important and would help you a lot. A lot of people have joined from the show and they've not been burnt anymore, because we don't want people, we want to build a community of car owners who will not get burnt by their technicians, and they can get a second opinion. That's what a lot of people in that group does, like the guy, Barrister Ifenacho. Now, back to you, engineer. How does shaft slowly affect acceleration?
5: Shaft has nothing. Shaft just power the driving force of the car. You understand?
2: Yeah.
5: And once the shaft hose is broken, you won't enjoy the driving method of that car anymore. Naturally, you will know that something is wrong. It's negligence that make people don't pay attention to what happened to their shaft when they are driving.
2: When the shaft is too stiff, is that still a sign of Otimba Jello is getting spoiled?
5: Shaft is always stiff when he's driving.
2: Okay.
5: There's no slack one. It's always stiff when he's driving.
2: Okay.
5: So most of the time, people don't pay attention to it.
2: Mm.
5: So once you have excess clearance, that is when you will know that there's a problem.
2: Okay, I see all of your messages. Those who want to join the WhatsApp group, I'll send you a link. You click the link, it takes you straight into the group, and then you introduce yourself with what

cooperative, you purchase these things and you rent them out. Oh, this is this week, oh, farmer Alhaji Musa has access to it. I don't know how you arrange the payments. Does it pay in cash or you wait for harvest time and then it pays with his cash crops, it pays with cash, or yeah, you could also do that. After he makes his sales, he could pay and you will move for the next planting season. That way, many farmers benefit. And of course, the owners of the machinery also benefits. It's communal ownership because at the end of the day, the survival of the country, food security, is the communal responsibility of all concerned. Instead, what we do is, what has the government done? Like I said earlier, I'm not protecting the government. I'm not absolving them of any blame. But let us ourselves ask ourselves, what can we do? We've done this in places. We are one of the largest markets for the tricycles in the world. Outside of course, Southeast Asia. If you go to India, Pakistan, Bangladesh, look at how many of those things are on our streets. Now the influx of the smaller buses, they're also four wheeled, but we call them, help me, Korokpe. They have another name, but you know what I mean, on the streets of Lagos, the Korokpe buses. So if we could move towards Tiger Generator, Korokpe buses, Keke Napep, why can't we do the same with farming? Just imagine what we would do to the price of food in the market. When a farmer and his family of perhaps 5 or 7 with a few hired labor in the village are responsible for 1 hectare or 2 hectares of land, cultivating rice, onions, potatoes, any item you like. Can you imagine how much more they would do? With much less labor, I should add. So less labor costs, less manpower, they will live longer and they will produce more. And when supply increases, what happens to price? This is SS1 economics, for goodness sake. When there's an influx of the produce in the markets. By the way, if you guys see what I bought as pepper this afternoon, I went back 2 times. Like, I bought it, walked away from the guy, went back again, like, this thing will go do me. And since I'm buying it now, let me just buy more and just blend everything and keep in the fridge. Just use it, what I want to use and keep. Because if I don't do that, I have to come back again. Like, I was just unashamedly, like, on the road, I would move forward, then go back. I did it twice. I bought scotch bonnets and tomatoes first, then I went back. This thing will not be enough. I went back, bought tatashi, what we call bell peppers. So imagine if farming was more mechanized, these crops would be a lot more in the market, and I wouldn't have been doing like the way I was doing this afternoon. Not let me call myself a name that's not mine. So we need to do a lot more as a people. And yes, we do not have to wait on government. If it seems too much for one person to invest in one particular tractor, or one plow, or one harvester, we have cooperatives. We have cooperatives that can do that. We can set up cooperatives that can do that. It's not an idea we need to invent. We simply need to design it. We need to copy and paste. That way, risk is shared, because at least not every idea is foolproof. So instead of investing in some other common things, don't let me spoil anybody's business, but there are many other things that we invest in that we all know. Yeah, instead of doing those things, we can actually put our money to where our mouth, literally. Agriculture is our mouth. Simple. Put our efforts, our resources into where our mouth will be in a few months.

We talk about cold storage, the food value chain, silos, investing in storage facilities. Imagine if you and about 19 friends formed a group of 20, you pool your funds, and you, okay, this is what we do. We'll offtake from all the farmers in this locality, we'll store all year round. That would even fix cost stability in terms of pricing. It won't be a case of, Popo has gone, no? Popo will come back in November. What on earth does that mean? Only in Nigeria do we use 2 years such as oranges in season, when we can have all year supply, when we can have the entire year. Like, sometimes they'll tell you, yam is expensive. I don't know, when it comes back, it will be cheaper. Where did yam go for the love of God? Where on earth did yam go? And for the opportunity time, the elected government officials, the politicians, do not seem to have the right ideas. On our own, by ourselves, we ought to do better. We ought to know better. The ideas are there. The tertiary institutions are working on lots and lots of research. All we have to do is plug and play. Resources, generate income, use innovation, improve society. That's all. Yeah, I know somewhere listeners out there thinking, if it was that easy, it would have been done. Perhaps. All we need is that one man. We're not going to leave everything to the chief industrialist, the richest man in Africa today. He's doing a lot, I won't lie. But imagine if there were many more of such persons. Of course, we won't do it at that scale. But in little corners, in little bits, little drops here and there, before you know it, we have a pool. You contribute here, you contribute there. Before you know it, we have a much bigger and something substantial. Something substantial, guys. It's still the late edition. My name is Tolu Phillips, and as you all know, I'm riding solo tonight. Wale has been a bit under the weather, so I said he should perhaps just take the night and catch a break. It should be stronger. My chest is already acting up. It's the weather, I know, but I would try and load up with vitamin C and check what fruits are in season before they'll tell me it is not in season again. Let's take a quick musical break, and we will be back to conclude the show. Did I say we? I'm sorry. I will be back to conclude the show.

0: 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Lagos relaxes. Lagos talks.
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1: This is Lagos Talks 91.3.
2: Could it be that we have been this way before? I know you don't think that I am trying.